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0: This has been the Blue Mountains City Council Weekly Messages from the 20th to the 24th of July 2026. 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Have a wonderful week.
4: Art start for you?
5: Right. Okay. Right.
6: Hey, good morning, Murray.
4: Yes. Yes.
6: Oh, yes, it's the Black Heath Show.
4: Right. Well,
6: just put a coin in the slot.
4: Yes, yes. Or engage the gear. And, right.
6: I believe we're having weather today.
4: We are having weather, and it was... I had it all up and it's gone walkabout, but here we are coming up now, and it's 7.4, feels like 0.7, getting up to about 11 degrees today, and... there's no 39 kilometre winds at the moment. No rain.
6: Is it a bit stiff breeze or not too bad? Or
4: well, it's there. You'll know it's there. It's reduced wind temperature of 7.4 to 0.7. So yeah, it's a little bit borastic out there at the moment.
6: If you've got wind, get a kite.
4: Oh, yeah, right, okay, fair enough. Self-powered, right, there's a new thought. Let me see what's happening tomorrow. It's going to be minus 1 to 10. Saturday, 0 to 13. Sunday...
6: Minus 1, you said?
4: Yes, tomorrow morning,
6: wow,
4: yeah.
6: Wow, okay.
4: Well, we don't have to get up, you can lay in bed.
6: I was about to say a serious sleeping weather.
4: Yep, and Sunday is at 3 till 12, which will be good for the barbecue, which is on this weekend, if you do want to see what an ugly bunch we look like.
6: McBunnings, is
4: that
6: right?
4: Yeah, McBunnings, yep. Sunday, Monday, 3 to 12, 3 to 13. Tuesday, 3 to 4 to 13. Wednesday, 3 to 10 with a bit of rain. Rain on Thursday, that's the 30th. 2 to 7, my God, that's getting down a bit. Friday, the 31st, it's 3 to 8. Maybe we are getting a little bit of a blast for the last...
6: The last gasp of winter.
4: Well, we haven't had a winter. We've had this mild, wet sort of a thing.
6: Yeah, I'm hoping we have the same summer.
4: Yeah, yeah. Well, that's the next thing. Okay, we'll leave that there. They're actually saying that our dry spell could be a bit wet now. So I'm hoping that's the case.
6: In other words, they don't actually know.
4: Well, you know, it is a little bit...
6: I understand that. The weather's very unpredictable. That's why it's called weather or not.
4: Yeah, well, it could be like us. We're unpredictable. You know, it's whether we get out of bed, whether we do anything. Okay, I think we might have a bit of music.
6: Yeah, I'm more worried about being indictable.
4: Well, yeah, that could be arranged too. All right.
6: A little bit of autumn music coming.
4: Okay. Right.

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1: You're live on air now.
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1: Look, leave that for the girls to do two things or more at once.
0: Yep.
1: Us blokes can't do that.
0: Yeah, we can't. 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
0: We are proudly sponsored by the Blackheath and Area Neighbourhood Centre. And so what happens there? Right. So if you go to the Neighbourhood Centre, which is at bank.org.au, on the front face-up page, you'll see Bush, which is before and after school care. And you can enrol your kid child there. And you can use the before and after school care and vacation care. Bookings are essential for vacation care, but you can use them anyway. Okay, the next one is bank access, which is for the NDI component of our organisation. And they're there to help you get settled in and maybe supported in the NDIS. You can drop in and have a chat to them. They're in the old medical centre, 110 Wentworth Street. The Bush is in the school playground in the old bell room. Okay, so then you'll find the neighbourhood centre itself, which is on Gardiner's Crescent under the back of the hall. And you can look there. So the drop-in facilities and services, right. Now you can drop in at the neighbourhood centre on Mondays and Wednesday, use the office facilities, the non-perishable emergency food pantry. There is frozen bread, compliments of the bakehouse on Wentworth, and frozen meals, which are helped by the IGA supporting us. So there's meals, frozen bread, frozen meals, and there's emergency food. Okay, Blackheath Cares. It's a sort of in-house thing for the local Blackheathens, and it's there, and it's, you know, you ring up and they say, yes, we can give you a hand. It might be a phone call once a week to chat to you to make sure you're all right, or take you shopping, or take you to physio. But just give us a ring and on 4787770, and we'll see if they can help you. Monthly community lunch, which I believe is the 4th of August this month or next month. You can drop up to the Bates Hall on a Tuesday and have lunch with us. And booking is essential for catering purposes, but it's a good little day out for get you out of the house and a little bit of social environment. EPA gas and electricity vouchers by appointment only. They take a booking at that number, and Thursday fortnightly they'll call you in for a meeting. Craft and social group, second Saturday 1 to 4, third Tuesday 4 to 7, and you can go up to Bates Hall and have a go at becoming a crafter. Or if not, you can have a chat and talk to the people. Bus outings once a fortnight, $20 for the bus, and they take you a place if you want to eat with them, or you can take your own meal. Maybe a day out would be good. Cyber Shed, that's young Simon and his gang. They help people get to use the internet, computers, tablets and smartphones. Heads Up for Fire, which we haven't used for a while as a fire thing, but for emergencies, it's a little in-house thing we've got that coordinates people. And if we get a hot, dry summer, you'll hear more about Heads Up for Fire. No interest loan scheme. Well, that's helping you not use your credit card. And it's a good way to do it. No interest loan. Mainly, you know, for courses, a bit of stuff for the house, maybe car repairs so you can get to work. But you can give us a ring on 4787-7770, and we can fill you in more on these particular things. For the Neighbourhood Centre, when you do ring that number, it's option 5, and that'll take you straight through to us. Okay. I think that's that little bit done, Tad. And I'm working out some more to talk about. And what else? I think you might do a few ads.
1: Have you got your music ready?
0: Oh, yes, I can do a bit of music. Oh, well, I don't know. Yeah, I don't know. Hang on, just stop that a second. Right, okay. Here we go. Here we go. Right. Right, we got there.
1: Is something coming?
0: Yep.

0: Yeah. While you get yourself ready. That was Shining Star, Gentleman of the Road. Right, not quite sure where I got it from, and I might just stop this one and get on with the talk. Right, must have been off the air to this week, you know, acting like I'm frazzled. Right, there's a little brochure you can get from the SES, how to prepare for storms, and it's got some good points in it. Maintain a yard and balcony. Secure or put away items that could be blown around in strong winds, because we're getting quite a bit of strong winds lately. It's been getting up to 60 kilometres. Clean your gutters, downpipes, drains regularly to prevent blockages. Trim trees and branches that could potentially fall on your home or property. Fix any damage to your roof, including broken or missing tiles. They're the physical things. Now, the most important things are check your insurance to see if it's adequate to rebuild your house. One of the other things is they ramp up your contents quite a bit. And a lot of the time, you won't get all that money back. You'll only get, they'll ask you to do a list of what you had, and they'll say, get some prices, and you get them. And then they'll say, yeah, you can buy that. And then you say, well, you know, where's the rest of the $100,000 I was paid? And they said, no, it's replacement value. So ramp that one way down and ramp up your other one. Because if you've got special stuff, you've got to get special insurance for it. So you can't sort of say that's the one.
1: You mean your collection of valuable antiques?
0: Well, they're not insured because I can't insure them. They cost a fortune.
1: Yeah, it costs you more than they're worth to insure them.
0: Yeah, exactly. And I meditated this one and I thought, well, it doesn't really matter because if I lose them all, I'll just start again.
1: I know these things because I'm an avid watcher of the Antique Roadshow. and they're always talking about auction price and sale price and what it's really worth and you know, belong to the Tsar and all this sort of thing.
0: Yes, it's it costs a fortune to insure some of these things, and sometimes it's better to get it and sell it and let it be someone else's problem. Because you're only paying for it. You're not. It just seems like you've got this on loan, and then when you get to our age, you know, what are you going to do with it? You're going to keep it now. You're 70. You're 75. And what are you keeping it for? You're dying. Right.
1: That's great.
0: Bloody nothing like being blunt, is there? Right. Prepare an emergency plan. Now, the best one around is the, I've found, is the Red Cross booklet. It's an incredible emergency booklet for plans, planning, and well worth getting and filling in. It gives you an idea. Prepare an emergency kit in case you have to leave, one for your petty wits and everything like that. If you could catch her, of course. Listen to the local radio and see what's happening. In fact, get yourself a battery radio so you're not dependent. Your phone's good. If you're going to use your phone, you should really use a... get yourself one of those battery pack things you can plug your phone into. Okay, so there's a little start to that one. Maybe you're interested in joining the men's shed, going along you know, playing with tools and stuff like this. Yes, it could be interesting. And there could be a bit of work there, a bit of talking to your peers. Just the same for the women too, the CWA up in the little house on the corner. I think it's every Tuesday or Thursday. Just drop in and have a look at when the meeting is, and then go along and have a bit of social company. Could be good. There's also crafting at the neighbourhood centre and some other, all sorts of interesting little things which we're trying to find and bring to you. Looking for something to do, follow Blue Mountains Youth, and you can go to... there's a little brochure you can get from the neighbourhood centre with a scan on it, and it'll take you to a list of things that the neighbourhood centre's preparing for you. How are you going with all those ads? Are you ready?
1: Yeah, you've got them lined up, yeah.
0: Okay, right. Let's have a bit of an ad and I'll have a break.
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3: 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We pay our respects to elders past, present and emerging and celebrate the diversity of Aboriginal peoples.

0: Okay. Right. Right. Okay, looking at some of the other things around, I spoke about this one before, the Blackheath Lapertory Club, at Bullaburra. You might be interested in practice cutting rocks, shaping gemstones, or just having a bit of fun. You know, it's a little bit of a craft exercise. Mondays, Tuesdays and Wednesdays, and good little activity, really. I'm going to get there one day. I keep saying I'm going to go, but I will get there, you know, before I die. Right. Okay, the next one I was talking about was I put my little file of information down and things have walked. But anyway,
1: that's because you were out of town for a bit. You know what happens when your back's turned.
0: Yes, it does, doesn't it? Yeah, lots of things. You might consider, you know, registering to be an organ and tissue donor. You know, possibly aiding someone to recover and progress further. So give it some thought. There's a form and it goes on your driver's license so that they quickly access your body for the bits and bobs. Bear is a very low cost funeral service, and it collects the body and cremates it with what they call an unaccompanied cremation, and then the ashes are returned to you for presenting it, possibly a remembrance or whatever you like to do for a wake. But it's a very low cost service. I think it's less than $3,000 for the just slightly less than $3,000 for a basic service, which in the grand scheme of things is quite a saving. It's not an easy, cheap business, this moving on. What else have we got? We spoke about the gate ball. You might be interested in that. Down at, Hazelbrook Bowling and Sporting Club, yes, on a Thursday and Sunday. Drop down from 9:15 a.m. So give it a go. It's a great game. It brings out the inner anger in you, which is what you want to see. I mean, you don't have enough of it on the road, so why not have it there? Okay, I'm trying to do two jobs at once here. I'm trying to get ready for the barbecue and organise that, and then I'm trying to do this. Now I've lost my little card for Bart. It brings out the inner anger in you, which is what you want to see. I mean, you don't have enough of it on the road, so why not have it there? Okay, I'm trying to do two jobs at once here. I'm trying to get ready for the barbecue and organise that.

0: class, and there's another pottery class on Sunday, and there's a whole heap of courses coming up.
1: That's the Art Society, isn't it?
0: Yes, and I've got to get on top of that one again and talk a little bit about those ones as well. So I'll come back to you next week on that. You can go to Blue Mountains Clay Collective, Inc., and they've got a lot of they've got stuff on their website and day programs and courses and pop-up shops and all sorts of wonderful things. If you're a potter, could be just what you want to do. Right, I think that's going to do it this time. If I rip through all this, I'll have nothing to talk about for the rest of the day, Tad. You know, that could be sad, couldn't it? It could be quietness here. Wouldn't want that.
1: I've got any bad stuff here.
0: You don't? Anyway, could you just pay an ad for us?
1: Yes.
0: And then we'll go to a song. Because I'm getting there. I'm just about on top of it.
1: I'm just having an argument with the furniture.
0: What? Really? Don't tell me you've been picked on by an office chair.
1: That's about the size of it.
0: Right. Right.
1: So let's see. Ads coming up.
0: Right. Ads. Right. I'll see what else is in my little...

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Hello, this is Bronwyn Logan with Community Notice Board. The Blue Mountains Radio Players will present The Monkey's Paw, based on 1902 horror story by W.W. Jacobs, as well as the Sears Sisters, on Sunday the 26th of July at 2:30 at the Carrington Hotel Katoomba. Admission, which includes afternoon tea, is $20. 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The Blackheath History Forum is on Saturday, the 25th of July, at 4 at the Blackheath Public School in Leichhardt Street. The guest speaker will be Professor Mark McKenna, who will discuss his book, The Writing of the Shortest and Longest History of Australia. Admission is $10 or $5. 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The Blue Mountains Historical Society at 99 Blaxland Road, Wentworth Falls, will have an open day at Torella, the historic 19th century home, on Sunday the 26th of July from 10 to 3. Admission is $5 for adults and $2 for children, with refreshments available for $5. The research rooms will also be open for inspection. Tickets are on sale for the Blackheath Choir Festival that will be held from Friday the 21st to Sunday the 23rd of August in Blackheath. For details of the many participating choirs, session times and bookings, go to blackheathchoirfestival.org. The Springwood Acoustic Club meets on the fourth Thursday of the month at 7:30 in the small Presbyterian Church Hall in Macquarie Road. Everyone has an opportunity to perform a song or poem or just listen. Admission is $10 or $7, which includes refreshments. For details, phone 0407 568 360. 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So come and say hello and treat yourself. The Springwood Growers Market is on Sunday the 26th of July at Blue Mountains Theatre and Community Hub in Macquarie Road, Springwood from 9 to 1. For information, phone 0414 733 400. The Blackheath Makers Market is held on the first and fourth Saturdays of the month from 9 at the Blackheath RSL Hall on the corner of Station and Bandara Streets. There is a large variety of handcrafted items. For information, phone 0409.

0499 339 473. The Wentworth Falls Garden Club meets on the first Tuesday of the month at the Anglican Church Hall in Honour Avenue, Lawson, at 7:30 p.m. For information, phone 0433 444 292. 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

0: Right, man. That was before that was the Boyds. It's Birds with a Y. The Boyds.
1: Oh, right.
0: Who were up in an aeroplane 8 miles high, they said.
1: Yeah.
0: And that last one was that sounded like that Scottish troubadour.
1: Young Jimmy Wim, Jimmy Banzai.
0: Barney Jims.
1: Yeah, Barney Jim, yeah, that's it, yeah.
0: He's singing a song about his Mexican friend, Manny Rivers.
1: Yeah, right. Or maybe he was being a bit more biblical, darling. You know, he was thinking maybe, they never said there was this many rivers in the Bible. Anyway,
0: send that one for a rewrite.
1: Yep. General studio access is Monday. This is at BART, by the way. We've finally found the BART card, and so there's general studio access 9 till 12, life drawing 1 to 3. This is on a Monday. Watercolor mixed media 9 to 1 p.m. on a Tuesday. 5 to 8 is clay studio. Wednesday, 2 to 5 is clay, 5:30 to 8:30 sculpture, painting, 10 to 1 p.m. Thursday, fibre, 4 to 6 p.m. on a Thursday, general studio access, 9 a.m. to 12, printmaking, 2 to 5 on a Friday. Saturday is usually workshops. Sunday, portrait and life drawing, 10 a.m. to 1 p.m. monthly. Collage Media Ensemble, 10 a.m. to 3:30 p.m. bi-monthly. And clay, 2 to 5 p.m. Now, you might wonder about the clay. Why they're getting a lot is that the potters now have a workshop there. Had it for a while, but now they're starting to use it. Okay. They've been unceremoniously thrown from the art studio out to their workshop.
0: And there's mud in your eye.
1: Yeah.
0: Literally.
1: Right. So, work classes. Here we go. Workshop pottery throwing. 25th of July, 10 till 1, 2 till 5. 8th of August, 10 till 1, 2 to 5. Lino cuts. 27th of, that's finished, June. And the open day was the 11th of July. I'll see what else is coming up on that one. And we'll get a regular update on those little spot workshops. Okay, ADA program. If you need your house looked over by the fire brigade, you can get them to come out and they'll run over your place and maybe give you a hand if you're a little infirm, but more importantly, tell you what's got to be done if you're not. And they say, right, get this done, get it done. Don't argue. I don't want to have an argument with you. Just get it done. Or it'll be the whip. But then again, some people like the whip, so they'd rather have the whip than getting it done. Right. This is a little one that came in this morning. Blackheath and Surrounds Relax Book Club. Bring in the books you'd love to talk about. Where? 37 Gardner Crescent. That's the standalone building. That must be the CBA, Country Women's Association building, on Gardner's Crescent. Yeah.
0: The little house.
1: Yeah, the little house. 24th of July, which I think is...
0: Gone.
1: No, it's not gone yet, I don't think. Yes, it's tomorrow.
0: Oh, there you go.
1: 10:30 to 12 p.m.
0: And what are they doing there?
1: They're talking about books, and it's fortnightly. This is a newie on me, so So it's the Blackheath and Surrounds Relax Book Club. Where? 37 Gardner Crescent.
0: So you get to bring a book along and talk about it?
1: Yeah, you can, you know.
0: Well, the old Beatles.
1: I thought you'd be bringing along your Barbara Cartland.
0: It'd be
1: Biggles, would it?
0: Biggles combs his hair.
1: Biggles combed his hair.
0: Biggles flies undone.
1: better, doesn't it? Right. You know, it's lucky we're professional.
0: Like I said, who writes this stuff?
1: Right. Good Lord, you couldn't say it was written. Right. Right. Now, if you go to activecarenetwork.org.au, there's community transport and community connections, and this covers, you know, getting a car to take you somewhere in case you've got to go to an appointment, or it also covers shopping excursions and other activities where you're taken out. So you might like to go and have a look at that to give you a sort of a day out. Something like that could be interesting.
0: Okay, I think it's news time anyway.
1: Is it? Oh my God, it is.
0: How about that? Having fun.
1: Yes, it is.
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1: See you soon.
3: Hello, I'm Laura Devoy. A female rabbi says she could not believe calls for a violent uprising against Jewish people were allowed in the community. Queensland has banned the phrase, which is used by pro-Palestinian protesters, and New South Wales has sought clarification on whether it could be classified as hate speech. Rabbi Alison Konya from the Union for Progressive Judaism fronted the Royal Commission on Anti-Semitism and Social Cohesion today. She says she couldn't believe the phrase publicly.
4: This was allowed to be distributed in universities and around our city streets was shocking to me. I was told that one of the Jewish students that my son went to university with went to a security on his campus and asked them to remove the flyers because he felt unsafe. And the security guard said to him he should seek psychological assistance.
3: The Health Services Union has welcomed plans to expand payments for university placements, but the Australian Medical Association says the exclusion of medical students makes no sense. Scarlett Coppola reports.
5: The federal government currently offers $338 a week to teaching, nursing, midwifery and social work students while they undertake mandatory placements. The Prime Minister is set to announce today students studying several other allied health courses will also be eligible. The Health Services Union says paid placements are a practical investment, but the AMA says medical students will continue to be left out in the cold. It says including medical students would improve community access to healthcare, particularly in rural and remote communities.
3: The Prime Minister says his party understands its fuel security rather than a tax on gas exports is the priority for Australians. A Labor Party platform document is calling for Australians to receive a fair share from natural resources. Speaking ahead of the ALP's national conference in Adelaide, Anthony Albanese told the ABC he doesn't interpret that as a request from the Labor Party membership to increase taxes on gas exports.
6: We're saying in a sophisticated way rather than a three-word slogan that we have serious policies that include a gas reservation, a domestic gas reservation for the East Coast. That's a serious policy.
3: An international study has found Australia, Singapore and the Netherlands are the countries with the greatest well-being. Led by Charles Darwin and Griffith Universities, researchers analysed data from 48 countries across more than 20 years to examine how well-being evolved and what factors mattered most for people's quality of life. They found health is now the biggest contributor to well-being in Australia. Tasmania, Queensland and the Northern Territory had the lowest levels of well-being compared to other jurisdictions. A petition to prevent moves to cut fuel tax credits is gaining momentum. The Hands Off Our Fuel campaign is warning fuel tax credits are under threat. Organisers say the system ensures farmers and fishers aren't charged a road user tax on fuel not used on public roads. They say cutting or removing fuel tax credits would add another cost to businesses already under pressure. Turning to sport, Australia's women's water polo team is through to the semi-finals of the World Cup. The Stingers defeated Italy 15-14 last night. Their next opponent is the USA. That match will be played tomorrow. The men's quarterfinals will take place this evening. Australia will face Spain. And in the NRL, Brisbane Broncos premiership star Gamet Shibasaki has signed with the Perth Bears. The 28-year-old will join the club for its inaugural season next year.
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1: 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You can ring them on 4787 770 option 5. 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And basically, there's a whole heap of things we run. 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Drop in at the Neighbourhood Centre is Wednesdays and Mondays and Wednesdays. And that's basically it. You can drop in and access the food pantry, the frozen meals and the frozen bread. Compliments of the bakehouse on Wentworth and the IGA. And then there's a whole heap of office stuff you can use there as well. As always, we do need volunteers. If you feel like you could volunteer, well, you know, ring them up and they'll appraise your situation. And the luncheon for the people is on the 4th. We will be hopefully having people coming in from the Neighbourhood Centre and talking next week about their vision, their dreams, their life, and we'll be seeing that. Anyway, what else? I'm just looking through some of the other few things I've got. If you feel like a bit of a picnic, why don't you go to Campbell's Rhododendron Gardens? It's a beautiful place to walk, ye old doggy, and it's also a good place to go at dusk for the serenade of the frogs. But if it's a beautiful foggy day, it's a great place to go and take pictures as well. Colour's really nice down there. In
2: the fog. You get the bird life.
1: Yeah, and it's bird life there as well.
2: And you know what else it's used for? Because
1: what?
2: When I was volunteering work there and that sort of thing, on a couple of, about three occasions, I sprung people using it as Lover's Lane.
1: Huh? Lover's Lane? Well, I'd never dream of that.
2: More precisely, Lover's Car Park.
1: Oh, car park.
2: Yes.
1: They didn't want to go down the bottom.
2: No, I'd be there and I'd hear, I can hear a motor going. I'm the only one here and there's a motor going somewhere.
1: Yeah.
2: And you look around and you finally find it, the thing's all steamed up.
1: Oh.
2: I can't see out.
1: That sounds suspicious. I wonder what they were doing.
2: This is before the petrol crisis. So
1: probably eating a hot pie or something.
2: Well, that's an interesting way of putting it.
1: Yeah. Right.
2: Do you often get to eat a hot pie, Murray?
1: Not in the car, no. I'm too old for that sort of frivolous activity.
2: Doing your back in or something.
1: yes. It was
2: embarrassing when you have to call an ambulance to extract you from the handbrake.
1: Yes, I did have a Volkswagen once.
2: Oh.
1: I'll leave it there. And it was only the once.
2: Was it the deluxe model with the heater on the floor?
1: Deluxe model with not very much space. All right, anyway, the Blackheath Theatre Company, That's Life or Not. A potpourri of dreams and schemes, but the dark hand of fate awaits. Six short plays by local writers. Sound interesting? August the 27th, 28th, 29th, 7:30 p.m. Matinees on the 29th, 30th at 2 p.m.
2: These events usually pull a bit of a crowd too.
1: I reckon that could be a bit of a dress up and go along.
2: Yeah.
1: Go along as a Grim Reaper.
2: Well, just use your usual clothing.
1: No, I've got this little frocky thing I wear.
2: Oh.
1: With short, with little crocs and legs sticking out the bottom, you know. It's just, it really just settles it up.
2: And you reckon people would pay a dollar to see that?
1: Well, they get to see it anyway everywhere I walk around. So, yeah. Oh. Okay, well, that's that one. I think we're going to have an ad. And
2: I've only got two left.
1: Two left? Yeah. Oh, why don't you go straight to a bit of music then and keep the ads for the last half hour?
2: The last gasp, yeah, I can do that.
1: Right. Here we go.
2: Which one I was going to? This one, I think.
1: We're getting it together. We are getting climbing back on after this.

0: Okay.
1: Oh, a bit of feedback coming.
0: Where's that coming from? That one.
1: That one.
0: Yep.
1: I got a message saying we can't hear you a while ago, so that might be just me not talking into the microphone properly.
0: You or me?
1: Me.
0: You, alright. Maybe God's working in mysterious ways. All right, anyway, that was a bit of Kate Sobrano, See Right Through, from a wee while ago, I think. And, yeah. And your ones were, Ted?
1: Well, that was Peter Gabriel with Come Talk to Me.
0: Yeah.
1: He's a spooky man.
0: Mm-hmm. Right, this weekend, there is a thing called Empty Bowls Blue Mountains 2006. And it takes place locally, Saturday the 25th at the Junction 142, raising funds for local food relief. Attendees purchase a ticket to choose a handcrafted bowl, enjoy a warming soup, listen to the music, and participate in raffles and auctions and fun and laughter. Quite sure it's going to be that sinister, but anyway, it could be fun. It's at the Junction 142 on the 25th, which is Saturday, so you might want to go along. It goes to help directly for local food relief for organizations such as community kitchens, food banks, grassroots initiatives, and yes, empty bowls, and there's all sorts of things. Oh. So, yeah. I keep getting...
1: You're getting threatening messages too, eh?
0: No, I'm getting a letter from... I play a little bit of Mahjong online. And, because I haven't played very much lately, they're sending me love notes.
1: Kick you out of the
0: Mahjong. Yeah, so basically, give it some thought. Drop down to the Junction 142, buy a ticket, and you get to choose a bowl.
1: Oh,
0: you get to keep the bowl too.
1: Yep.
0: So there you go. Sounds like a good thing to me.
1: Okay.
0: Now, are you a compassionate homeowner? Do you have a little flat or a granny flat or a unit? Maybe a spare bedroom in your house that you are prepared to...
1: Not like Harry Potter thing. No. The cupboard under the stairs.
0: You might like to give it to a home of an older woman. They go to a lot of trouble to organise people that are compatible for this.
1: So that would entail interviews and all that sort of stuff, I guess.
0: Yeah, and you could maybe have them along, particularly if you need a bit of hand, you know, like a bit of extra rent to keep your house going and a bit of social interaction.
1: Or somebody doesn't mind a little bit of housework even.
0: Yeah, a bit of cleaning around the place. You know, I think there's a lot to be said for it these days. Getting home alone by yourself is not quite everyone's cup of tea these days.
1: Yeah, I was thinking about it the other day, about the house sharing and this sort of thing, and it reminded me of Dr. Zhivago. When the Bolsheviks took over.
0: Yeah.
1: And they came in and... They measured everybody's how much space, how many people, and how much space.
0: Yeah.
1: So you had to put then a cloth partition up halfway through the room because the other people from down the corner have to have somewhere to live and all this sort of thing.
0: Yep. Oh, I think it's a little bit better than that.
1: So people from the government come round and say, "Well, you've got a lot of room for one person. We better fix that."
0: Yeah. Yeah. Well, that's true. Yeah. But you've filled yours up, haven't you?
1: I've done my best. But mine pales into insignificance compared to your pile.
0: Oh, that's charming.
1: That might be a tax deduction in itself.
0: Well, it's certainly a liability in itself, yeah. Yeah, we had something fall on me the other day.
1: Something fall on you?
0: From a great height.
1: Well, that doesn't sound good.
0: It wasn't money, of course.
1: No, it never is.
0: It was a pile of something else. Well, I'm not allowed to mention that on air, but I'll leave it up to you. Right, the next show coming up is Talking Newspapers, and they'll be in a minute. I'm not sure who it is today.
1: That's a bit Harry Potter too, isn't it? They had talking books and things in Harry Potter.
0: Yeah. Books that talk.
1: Yeah.
0: Books that get angry.
1: And hats that talk.
0: Yeah. You've been watching them again. So what have you been watching? I mean, I've been...
1: Drips and drabs of things on YouTube, music on YouTube.
0: Mm-hmm.
1: A couple of... you can binge watch so many things. I'd go on ABC and I watch several episodes of Grace.
0: Yep.
1: The police sort of drama story thing.
0: Yeah.
1: So that was all right.
0: Well, I've been a bit busy. I mean, I had the Tour de France.
1: You were actually in it, were you?
0: Yes, I felt it was. I was exhausted from watching it, sort of cringing at all the crashes. That's still going. I had the soccer
1: from and beautiful. Now they're talking about soccer that they're trying to wheedle away around headbutting the ball.
0: Yeah, well, it's becoming a problem.
1: Like we found out how to kill athletes by making them play rugby and AFL.
0: Yeah.
1: Now we're going to kill them another way with soccer.
0: Well, it's always been the case.
1: Bouncing a ball off there.
0: It's always been the case, and it's also now started, with rugby players and all them. They're getting CTE.
1: Oh yeah.
0: Concussion and bash downs and then. You know, it's called sport, but it's a killing.
1: Well, all these contact sports, even with the Americans, with their wimpy sort of version of football, where they have sort of, they're dressed up like crash test dummies.
0: Yeah.
1: Even apparently, in later life, those helmets and all that padding, you can still get accumulated damage.
0: Well. What do you expect? You're wearing a bloody helmet, you're getting your head bashed back.
1: Yeah, so your neck gets shorter.
0: Yeah, anyway, being an ex-footballer myself, there is pain after the glory.
1: You've got to embrace the pain, is that how it works?
0: No, well, that's what they say, but that's bullshit. Right. There's no other way of putting it. Right, I think we'll play another song.
1: Well, I'll just wind these ads out of our way.
0: They wind the ads out. I'll take home a couple of Monte Carlos to my loving wife.
1: Sunset Strip, here we go.
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0: Well, we're back again.
1: You can tell it on by the feedback.
0: Yes, you can, can't you? Got it? Okay. Must be that mic hanging down low. And, yes, that was my beautiful Marianne Faithfull, a very one, Tomorrow Calling. A very young Marianne Faithfull. Anyway, what else we got? We've got about 10 minutes to go. I'm just going to say that I went for a cataract operation on Tuesday morning, and it was a picture of efficiency in there. I tell you, I was whipped in and whipped out. It was a lovely little session with Dr. Tang.
1: Oh yes.
0: And it was the anaesthetic was just right, no discomfort there or anything.
1: Did you say, can I have more? Did you do an Oliver Twist with the knees?
0: Yeah. Well, unfortunately, you're right. I am having more in about 3 months, but at this particular stage, I have a rest period.
1: Yeah, they got funny with me one of the times in there when I was doing the cataract, and he said, we're giving you the relaxer drug. And he said, is it having an effect? And I said, yeah, it's just coming on now. And whatever made that happen, they didn't give me any more.
0: Oh.
1: I liked it too much.
0: Well, I wasn't too worried about it. They got it just right. It was extremely comfortable.
1: Like baby bear's porridge.
0: Yep. And it was a very, very efficient organisation. They wouldn't let me go home on the train by myself, but I had to get someone to pick me up.
1: Yeah, they're worried that you'll, walk out and get run over on the highway or something.
0: Well, walking to the station?
1: Yeah.
0: Yeah, well, that's a trouble too.
1: Well, the walk to the station from there is actually a bit of a marathon.
0: It is a bit, yes.
1: And you can ring for the free taxi service. The taxi isn't free, the service is.
0: The taxis are free, the service isn't.
1: No, the taxis aren't free.
0: No, yeah, yeah.
1: The phone call is
0: But it went well.
1: Yeah, there's actually a bus. There's a bus service that does a circle, but
0: it doesn't start till 9:30 in the morning.
1: I didn't know that. But I've used it once to get me from the rail to the hospital, and that worked. I've got a grand tour of Lithgow.
0: Yep.
1: As buses do.
0: Yep.
1: But the coming back one, there was I had no idea. I sat there for an hour.
0: Yeah.
1: And ended up, I can't remember what I did. I think I sort of got a taxi from that point.
0: Yep.
1: That's all right.
0: It's all right. But it was good. It was very good. And it's certainly a lot better than going all the way down to Sydney and coming back again.
1: And it's Lithgow Hospital, which is a really nice place.
0: It is. It's a good hospital. I'm very happy with the service out there. And
1: faces at the window.
0: That's why I'm talking about it. And that's a Colin. Oh my God, no. I'll tell you what, but we're going to say goodbye now, and we're going to see you next week. And I think young Tad's going to take you out with a song, or maybe I will. I don't know.
1: Maybe you will, I think.
0: Righto, here we go. And I'm going to take you out with a bit of Brian Eno and David Byrne. Here you go. See you next week.
1: A couple of both highly suspect people.
0: Well, what the hell would you expect?
1: Exactly.
0: Right, catch you soon.

so big and tired. It was come dark and red, I'll make it weary and tired. And then he went and knocked her old lady house, and old lady ran to him to say, who is it? Jack said, me, mama said, could we spend the night here? Because we're far from home, very tired. And the lady said, oh, yes, come on in.

0: Stand by now for National Radio News.
1: National Radio News.
2: Hello, I'm Laura Devoy. The unemployment rate has remained steady at 4.4% seasonally adjusted. New figures from the Australian Bureau of Statistics show there was a 76,000 person rise in employment in June. The number of unemployed people rose by 13,000. People aged between 55 and 64 had the largest annual growth in the participation rate, up 0.8 percentage points to 70.6%. The Prime Minister says expanding the Commonwealth PRAC payment will provide cost of living relief for students and support Australia's future healthcare workforce. From July next year, university students studying an additional 10 allied health courses will be eligible for the payment, which is already in place for teaching, nursing, midwifery and social work degrees. Speaking at the Labor Party's national conference in Adelaide, Anthony Albanese said paid PRAC has made a big difference to those students.
3: This is one of those reforms where it's pretty hard to believe that didn't already exist. I've heard from students firsthand who had to go straight from their hospital placement to their part-time job just to pay the rent. Others who had to move back home to get through. Paid PRAC has changed their life.
2: Foreign Minister Penny Wong has highlighted the role of Australian farmers in the Australia-Philippines relationship. Minister Wong has spoken in Manila on the sidelines of the ASEAN foreign ministers' meetings. She has noted Manila's support during the fuel crises while saying Australia is also a valuable supplier of energy and food for the region, providing half of the Philippines' wheat imports and almost a fifth of beef imports.
4: When you have a plate of bistec Tagalog or calderata, there's a good chance it has its origins in an Australian cattle station. So this is an example of what it means when we say Australia's future depends on countries of ASEAN, and the countries of ASEAN can depend on Australia. We share a region and we share a future.
2: Oxfam says the reconstruction of Gaza will cost more than $71 billion. A report co-authored by Oxfam, the Palestine Economic Policy Research Institute and the Palestine Trade Center says the total cost would be seven times all previous rebuilds combined. It also outlines how a Palestinian-led reconstruction is preferable to any model imposed from outside. More than 73,000 people have been killed in Gaza in the latest conflict with Israel, which was sparked after Hamas's terror attack in October 2023. A collection of art and stories from Indigenous artists living near radio telescopes in Western Australia has gone on display. Cosmic Echoes is a collaboration of the Square Kilometre Array Observatory, the CSIRO, the South African Radio Astronomy Observatory and the Wadjeri Yamaji Aboriginal Corporation. After a year of travelling South Africa, it's now arrived in Geraldton for the first leg of its Australian tour. Nine artists collaborated with the Wadjeri Yamaji people for the exhibition. Demolition on a Sydney Greyhound track is set to begin a year earlier than expected. After 94 years, Wentworth Park will hold its final race meeting in October. The New South Wales government says the Greyhound Breeders, Owners and Trainers Association was granted an early termination of its lease over the historic site, allowing the state to accelerate restoration works. Turning to sport, new Wallabies coach Les Kiss has named his first squad since taking the top job. Isaac Henry is the only uncapped player named. He replaces Len Ikitau, who is out with an ankle injury. Josh Nasser, Hunter Paisami and Carter Gordon all return after missing the Italy test. Australia will face Japan next month.
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6: Colin.
5: Yeah.
6: Yay.
5: Not that Colin.
6: This Colin.
5: Yeah.
6: Yeah. You know who I'm talking about.
5: So you're going to be reading through the Gazette.
6: The one with the fancy sunglasses on.
5: But first we should tell you what's happening out there. Trains are pretty much on time. I think there's one that's a few minutes late, but yeah, mostly on time. There isn't any planned track work for the next 15 days or so. Victoria Pass is closed, and there's various flow-on effects of that if you're travelling by road. But I think there's not much else going on, really.
6: It's a bit blowy out there.
5: Yeah. I've got It's currently 8.4 degrees in Katoomba. Feels like 2.2. Turn you up.
6: Turn me. Hey, there you go.
5: There we go. Sorry.
6: It's a bit blowy out there, I said.
5: Yeah, it is. It is. You've got wind gusts up to 40 kilometres an hour.
6: Yeah, it's cool too. What's it looking at? What do they say it is?
5: It's 8.4, feels like 2.2.
6: That sounds about right. That's why I put a jumper on.
5: Yeah.
6: Yeah.
5: We're in here now. It's warm in here.
6: Is it?
5: Yeah, they've got the heater on, don't they?
6: Yeah, I guess so. I don't know. Okay, anyway, apparently it's warm in here, so don't worry about us. We'll be fine.
5: Yeah. Tomorrow, sunny, 10 to 1, minus 1s. Saturday, sunny, 13 to 0. Sunday, mostly sunny, 12 to 3. And Monday, mostly sunny, 13 to 3. And, yeah, I think wind's supposed to be dying down. I'm not sure. We'll see.
6: Oh, good. I like when the wind dies. And the chickens are fed.
5: Yeah.
6: I had to change their feeder back in. Jane got a fancy new feeder, but the feed doesn't come out of it. So all the chickens just look at me. When I come near them, they come running towards me. And then they go, "You haven't fed us. We can't feed. We need food. We're dying here."
5: Oh, poor chicken.
6: Poor chickens. So we do have a sting for our...
5: Yeah, we should play that.
6: Play the sting and maybe an ad, and then we'll come back. A station announcement.
5: Okay.
6: A sponsorship announcement. And then we'll come back.
5: All right.
6: And read you the Gazette.
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8: 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Hello, this is Bronwyn Logan with Community Notice Board. The Blue Mountains Radio Players will present The Monkey's Paw, based on 1902 horror story by W.W. Jacobs, as well as the Sear Sisters, on Sunday the 26th of July at 2:30 at the Carrington Hotel Katoomba. Admission, which includes afternoon tea, is $20. 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The Blackheath History Forum is on Saturday the 25th of July at 4 at the Blackheath Public School in Leichhardt Street. The guest speaker will be Professor Mark McKenna, who will discuss his book, The Writing of the Shortest and Longest History of Australia. Admission is $10 or $5. 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The Blue Mountains Historical Society at 99 Blaxland Road, Wentworth Falls, will have an open day at Torella, the historic 19th century home, on Sunday the 26th of July from 10 to 3. Admission is $5 for adults and $2 for children, with refreshments available for $5. The research rooms will also be open for inspection. Tickets are on sale for the Blackheath Choir Festival that will be held from Friday the 21st to Sunday the 23rd of August in Blackheath. For details of the many participating choirs, session times and bookings, go to blackheathchoirfestival.org. The Springwood Acoustic Club meets on the fourth Thursday of the month at 7:30 in the small Presbyterian Church Hall in Macquarie Road. Everyone has an opportunity to perform a song or poem or just listen. Admission is $10 or $7, which includes refreshments. For details, phone 0407 568 360. 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So come and say hello and treat yourself. The Springwood Growers Market is on Sunday the 26th of July at Blue Mountains Theatre and Community Hub in Macquarie Road, Springwood from 9 to 1. For information, phone 0414 733 400. The Blackheath Makers Market is held on the first and fourth Saturdays of the month from 9 at the Blackheath RSL Hall on the corner of Station and Bandara Streets. There is a large variety of handcrafted items. For information, phone 0409 339 473. The Wentworth Falls Garden Club meets on the first Tuesday of the month at the Anglican Church Hall in Honour Avenue, Lawson, at 7:30pm. For information, phone 0433 444 292. If you would like your event publicised on Community Notice Board, you can email information to cnb891fm.

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1: Hello.
2: Welcome back.
1: Yes, indeed. Not that you actually went anywhere.
2: Yeah.
1: Reg wouldn't be happy with you now. You'll be in such trouble. You'll probably get a letter, an email. Anyway, also about the AusAlert thing, if you have a hidden phone at home, one if you're in a DV situation or something like that, beware because it will make a very loud noise on Monday at about 2 p.m. I think it is, isn't it? Yeah, so even if you have it on silent or turned down, it will still make a large noise. So you can, I think you can turn it off. There's a couple of things you can do.
2: I think you've got to turn it off for 24 hours.
1: Oh, okay.
2: Because it remains in the system for up to 24 hours.
1: So you've got to turn it off 24 hours before.
2: Yeah, and 24 and leave it off for 24 hours after, I think.
1: Oh, okay. So and hopefully nothing terrible happens to you in the meantime.
2: Or give it to someone.
1: Anyway, that's... And apparently it's all for our own good.
2: Yeah.
1: So moving right along. We're going to be reading from the Blue Mountains Gazette from Wednesday, July 22, 2026. I don't know. Do you want to read about Home and Away, or do you want to read about the Lapston Cycleway Tunnel?
2: Let's read about the Cycleway Tunnel.
1: Okay.
2: All right. I can read it.
1: You want to go? You go first. Jump in.
2: Tunnel call out. A local transport group has warned that public enthusiasm for the Lapston Hill Tunnel project could evaporate unless Blue Mountain City Council releases more details about its plans for the future for the site. Ride Blue Mountains has questioned what progress has been made on transforming the historic railway tunnel, while supporting Council's push for new funding to allow it to open to the public. Quote, the repurposing of the Lapston Tunnel is a great project for Council to demonstrate to the community what is possible for active transport in the Blue Mountains, end quote. The group's Vice President, David Tritton, said in a letter to the Gazette. Quote, without a plan for success, however, the community interest may evaporate and the opportunity will be lost, end quote. More than 4,000 people have booked for 3 open days to the historic railway tunnel in July and August to help the council push its case for new state and federal funding to complete the ambitious project. It says a substantial program of work is still required before the tunnel can be permanently reopened. This includes further access improvements, drainage and flood resilience works, shared path connections, safety treatments, car parking, signage and visitor amenities. Mr. Tritton said it is, quote, not clear to the community what progress has been made spending, end quote, a $4 million state grant, but the council has said about $600,000 is currently left from those funds. The remaining money will be used to finalise lighting and electrical upgrades within the tunnel ahead of the upcoming open weekends, with residual funding used to improve precinct drainage and deliver further remediation work across the tunnel entrances. Most of the $4 million grant was used for major remediation of the site, including removal of 1,700 tonnes of material from the former mushroom farm operation, sediment removal, vegetation management and tunnel lighting. Quote, while we have made substantial improvements to the state-owned site from a previous grant, it is simply not enough funding to complete the work required to the surrounding area. Blue Mountains Mayor Mark Greenhill said, quote, this is not simply a tunnel project. It is part of a broader eastern escarpment vision that connects Glenbrook and Lapston.
1: Knapsack Reserve, existing walking and cycling trails. The Nepean River Precinct and Western Sydney. Can you, and well, okay, we'll keep going. The Lapston Tunnel has the potential to become a landmark gateway destination for the Lower Blue Mountains. It can improve cycling safety, strengthen active transport links, support local businesses, grow nature-based and heritage tourism, and give residents and visitors a unique way to experience the Eastern Escarpment, he said. I can keep going.
2: Okay, sorry.
1: What did he say? He said, but with a 2025 bid for federal funding unsuccessful, Mr. Tritton said council still has barriers to overcome. Begin quote. That's what you
2: I said. Can keep reading if you want.
1: Yeah, you. That
2: begin
1: was...
2: quote. With so little delivery for cycling in the Blue Mountains, council has a serious trust deficit with the cycling community. End quote. He said. Begin quote. It risks losing broader community trust on the project as well, unless it communicates what has been achieved since the last tunnel opening and what the what is the plan going forward. End quote. Precinct planning undertaken by council in late 2024 included full-scale pump track, amenities, car parking and key infrastructure delivery. Council has also completed other work, including a conservation management plan, statement of heritage impact, tourism and economic study, drainage and flood review work, and heritage approvals required to progress lighting and electrical upgrades. It said other work completed or underway in the wider precincts include accessible trail works and reconstruction of Top Points Lookout, walking trail upgrades from Elizabeth Lookout to Knapsack Bridge, walking trail upgrades from Lennox Bridge to the Elizabeth Lookout, new sporting amenities and parking at Knapsack Oval. Quote, as a cyclist, I can say that the vast majority of the cycling community are eager to support council's attempt to gain government and community support to reopen the Lapston Hill Tunnel, end quote, said the mayor.
1: Said the mayor. Could I come up a little?
2: Yeah.
1: There we go. Okay. I can just leave me up and I'll, yeah. Home and Away Stars. That was by Damien Madigan, by the way. Home and Away Stars trade surf for Blue Mountains bushland. This is the lead story with a photo of Levi, Tristan Gorey, filming a home and away scene in the Blue Mountains in February. Photographed by, picture by Jeremy Grieve. The rugged beauty of the Blue Mountains region is set to take centre stage tomorrow. That would be today. As Home and Away trades Summer Bay surfboards for high-stakes cliffside drama. Filmed locally in February, series producer Lucy Adario hopes to the gripping storyline will not only hook millions of viewers, but also deliver a major tourism boost for the region. And we'll go to page 6-7 for the full spread. There's photos of Marley, Kyle Schilling, running through some bushland. There's Cash, Nicholas Cartwright, leading the way. And there they are in the Gardens of Stone, wandering around. So this looks very exciting. This is by Damien Madigan as well. Home and Away Stars swapped their surfboards for safety harnesses this week in an upcoming multi-episode arc filmed in the Blue Mountains. Lithgow's breathtaking Gardens of Stone and the rugged beauty of Dobbs Drift are set to be beamed into millions of living rooms when the dramatic storyline airs from Thursday, July 23. Stay watching, it's on tonight. Home and Away series producer Lucy Adario opened up about the highly coordinated 3-day February shoot, which she hopes will hook viewers as well as attract visitors to the Blue Mountains region. Adario was so blown away by the Lost City Lookout in the Gardens of Stone Conservation Area while scouting for locations that she changed plans to include the stunning landscape. It didn't quite fit in our schedule, but I said, we have to get into this. Along with Dobbs Drift near Lithgow, scenes were also filmed at Mount York, just outside Mount Victoria. The four cast and 35-strong crew stayed in Katoomba for 2 nights during the shoot, where early starts and late finishes meant they went largely undetected by locals. But a group of school students got the ultimate surprise when they accidentally marched into the middle of the shoot while on an outdoor excursion, providing a really lovely moment for the cast and crew, said Adario. Shifting from their typical sporadic Sydney filming schedule, the cast faced an immediate scene after scene marathon in the Blue Mountains that Addario said allowed them to truly sink their teeth into it. They loved it, she said of the location filming. In the episodes, a fun boys' trip takes a dangerous turn, culminating in a high-stakes emergency that leaves the fate of one Summer Bay resident hanging in the balance. The dramatic action is set in motion when Cash, Nicholas Cartwright, wins an adventure package at a Summer Bay Surf Club fundraiser. Maybe a barbecue, who knows? Inviting along his mates, Tane, Ethan Brown, and Marley, Kyle Schilling, as well as his brother-in-law, Levi, Tristan Gorey. But things go awry when the boys decide to extend their trip without telling anyone. Oh, dear. That's not good. And head off on an overnight bush hike alone. They probably don't even have an emergency beacon with them.
2: That's not good.
1: While she's keen to avoid major spoilers, Addario said someone does slip and fall in the cliffhanger finale. Maybe they're hanging off a cliff.
2: Yeah, yeah.
1: Dude, that's why she keeps calling it a cliffhanger.
2: Yeah, could be.
1: It is then a race against time when we return to air after the Commonwealth Games to rescue someone. So they're going to be hanging off a cliff the entire Commonwealth Games. That sounds tough on the fingernails. Addario hopes the storyline will provide a boost for tourism in the region. She says, it's also stunning that I hope people will ask, where was that filmed? The shoot provided an economic lift for local businesses, with Addario praising the absolutely incredible team from Blue Mountains Climbing School who were involved in the project, from scouting locations to filming with the crew. Oh, that sounds awesome.
2: That's very exciting.
1: It starts tonight and we'll go through to
2: the... Do you know when and where you can watch it?
1: Oh, I can't remember where Home and Away is. It doesn't actually say.
2: Okay.
1: Where we can watch it. It's on a television near you.
2: Okay.
1: Wherever Home and Away, I don't want to say because I don't know.
2: Sure.
1: Where Home and Away screens these days, but I'm sure you can find it.
2: Yeah.
1: You know, probably find it on YouTube, I imagine. Who watches terrestrial television at the right? Tune in at 6 p.m. today.
2: Anyway.
1: I don't know. Okay, look, shall we... We'll go around town with the what's on, because it's July 25, which is... it's Thursday the 22nd, so it'll be Friday. So it's Thursday the 23rd. Friday the 24th, so that's Saturday, the most Wuthering Heights day ever, will be held at Woodford Academy from noon, with the rehearsal dance taking place at 12:30 p.m. for the main event at 1 p.m. There's bound to be hundreds of people there, all dressed in red dresses, doing their thing and sort of doing their best Kate sort of impersonations. It's turned into a giant event. It's been going a number of years now. It's all over the world. Everybody gets together and does their most Wuthering Heights dance.
2: Now on Friday, tomorrow, the Middle East Area of Operations commemoration service will be held at the Springwood War Memorial in Buckland Park on Friday at 4:30 p.m. Springwood RSL sub-branch is hosting the service. All members of the community, veterans and their families are welcome. Attendees are invited to lay individual tributes.
1: And then on Sunday, a Zonta bookstore will be held at Springwood Red Cross Hall from 8 to 2 p.m. $1 a book or fill a bag for $10. CDs also available.
2: Yeah, that's nice.
1: Yeah.
2: Love the Zonta.
1: A Zonta.
2: Yeah.
1: And on Friday, there's going to be something. A Vicar and Linda Bull. Celebrating their forthcoming album, Where Do You Come From, with a two-hour show at the Jones Sutherland Centre. The pair are two of Australia's most celebrated and enduring voices who have been inducted into the Music Victoria Hall of Fame and awarded OAMs for their service to music. And that'll cost you $89 to get down and see Vicar and Linda on tomorrow down at the Joan Sutherland.
2: Yes.
1: And starts at 7:30, by the way.
2: Yes. And is that Thursday? Got the Glenbrook Cinema.
1: Oh, yes.
2: When is that?
1: That would be today.
2: Okay, the Glenbrook Cinema is screening the French film Colours of Time or La Venue de la Venue.
1: La Venue de la Venue.
2: From July 23rd to 29th. Brought together by unexpected inheritance of an abandoned house in rural Normandy. The story follows four cousins who discover they share a mysterious family history.
1: Ooh. Meanwhile, Mount Vic Flicks is greeting The Invite, a comedy directed by Olivia Wilde, which follows Joe, Seth Rogen, and Angela, Olivia Wilde's ice-thin marriage. They invite their enigmatic neighbours, Penelope Cruz and Edward Norton, for a dinner party which spirals into numerous unexpected events. Sounds like something Alison might have seen at the film festival. I'm not sure. Anyways, so speaking of the French, we have that very French woman, Petula Clark, singing Dans le Temps. And okay. I think we might go to that. You'll know it when you hear it. Dans le Temps.

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9: Welcome.
8: We're supposed to inform you that that market at Blackheath is on the July the 25th, this Saturday. It's called the Twilight Markets.
9: When's it held?
8: Saturday.
9: Oh, yeah. At what time, though? At twilight.
8: I suppose.
9: Sorry. I was trying to work something in there, but it didn't happen. You're listening to the Talking Newspaper here with Django and Colin, and we're moving right along.
10: You keep turning me down.
8: Okay.
10: Turn me up.
8: Well, let's try talking in now.
9: There. Am I talking now?
8: Talking a bit loud. I'll turn you slightly down. Right.
9: Maybe just turn my headphones up then.
8: Okay.
9: I can hear you fine. Anyway, it's all right. That's okay. Anyway, so where are we up to? Blaxland?
8: A more vibrant Blaxland.
9: A more vibrant Blaxland.
8: More vibrant Blaxland. Construction of a new Station Street pedestrian mall in Blaxland has started. Upgrades will include new paving and accessibility improvements, upgrading lighting and seating, landscaping, improving signings and installation of public art. Blue Mountains Mayor Mark Greenhill said the project represents a significant investment in the future of Blaxland. Quote, "This is an exciting milestone for Blaxland and the wider Blue Mountains community, with construction now underway on a new project that will create a more attractive, accessible and people-friendly town centre," end quote, he said. Quote, "The long-term benefits of these improvements will be substantial, creating a more welcoming place for people to meet, spend time and support local businesses and particularly participate in community life," end quote. The mall upgrade is funded by the state government's Western Sydney Infrastructure Grant Scheme. Quote, the New South Wales government is spending more than $3.38 million to improve Blaxland's livability. Now residents are able to see shovels in the ground, end quote, said Blue Mountains MP Trish Doyle. Quote, "I'm excited that Blue Mountains City Council successful funding application will ensure that Blaxland becomes a more vibrant and bustling place for residents and tourists alike," end quote. Council flagged in May that the work was due to start mid-year. The upgrade project is phase one in the delivery of the Blaxland Master Plan, which was adopted by Council in 2024. At the time, the Mayor said the Master Plan, quote, "guides renewal of the town centre and identifies the steps that must be taken to achieve the community's vision, and the delivery of a new Station Street Mall is a critical part of this work," end quote. The work will involve temporary changes including modifying pedestrian access, construction fencing, delivering vehicle movement and construction noise. Council is encouraging to Council is encouraging to stay informed by subscribing to receive regular email updates or by dropping into Blackstone Library during the advertised drop-in sessions throughout the construction period.
9: Ooh, Blackstone's moving forward. And then, we'll move on from it. We've already read about the excitement of Home and Away, whenever that is, wherever that is. Zigzag, major boost for a major tourist attraction. Zigzag gets a new stop by Jenny Curtin. The Zigzag Railway has a new connection, a special bus stop to help visitors get to the tourist attraction. It's all part of the extra effort being put into transport over the mountains in light of the closure of Victoria Pass, which is likely to remain out of action for another year. So to get over the mountains, they're going to take us down to Zigzag now? Back to the future! New South Wales TrainLink launched a free coach shuttle service between the mountains and Central West shortly after the pass was closed, and more than 6,000 free trips have now been taken. And the latest innovation to be introduced next month is a stop at Zigzag in Clarence, which has the management there fairly cock-a-hoop. Recently, Zigzag started opening 7 days a week, part of a longer-term plan to take advantage of the Western Sydney Airport when it opens for passengers in October. Daniel Zollfeld, CEO of Zigzag Railway Co-op, said the addition of the Clarence bus stop was a fantastic outcome for both the local community and our visitors. He continues, "It makes Zigzag Railway more accessible than ever, giving people another convenient way to experience one of Australia's most iconic heritage railways while supporting tourism across the wider Lithgow and Blue Mountains region." Mr. Zollfeld said moving to daily operations earlier this year marked one of the most significant chapters in Zigzag Railway's history. "Operating every day of the week," he says, "provides certainty for visitors, tour operators and the broader tourism industry while making it easier than ever to experience this unique heritage attraction. It's a key part of our long-term strategy to strengthen the railway's sustainability and continue preserving one of Australia's most iconic railway experiences for future generations. Zigzag Railway isn't just preserving history, we've created a sustainable tourism asset that benefits the entire region." And the new stop was requested by the team behind the Ask Roz tourism/visitor information website. The idea was then embraced by local MP Trish Doyle. "Locals and tourists are advised to use Trip Planner to plan their journeys on a free coach shuttle, including the option from August to get on and off at Zigzag Railway. Trip Planner also has the new Sydney Trains timetable for Blue Mountains Line and Bathurst services at transportnsw.info/trip-planner. New South Wales Train Link Chief Executive Roger Weeks said the free shuttle bus service will remain in place for as long as Victoria Pass is closed. The free coaches sit alongside the Extra Sydney train services as well as our existing NSW train link coaches and XBT trains, so people have more choice in what works best for them. And there's some great photos of the Zigzag in trains in action. And while we're here, I should say that the Gazette sincerely apologises for a printing error occurring in an advertisement published on published on Wednesday, July 8, 2026. Ooh, the Chambers Sellers advertisement was incorrectly listed with April advertised specials. "We regret any inconvenience this may cause and welcome you to contact our team." There you go. So I'm sorry if you went along to Chambers Sellers expecting those specials. They were the old specials.
8: Oh, dear.
9: Things happen.
8: Yeah.
9: As you know, things happen.
8: Things happen.
9: Things happen. Okay, that was Caroline just working, beavering away behind the scenes trying to get our barbecue, which is happening on Sunday down at Bunnings in Katoomba, up and running. She's working very hard.
8: We got Paragon case in mediation, not litigation. An expected court hearing against the owner of the Paragon Cafe in Katoomba over alleged failed maintenance did not eventuate, and instead mediation is now planned. The Department of Climate Change, Energy, and the Environment and Water brought the proceedings. Alleged the owner, Sydney solicitor John Landerer, had failed to maintain the minimum standards of repairs required under the Heritage Act of 1977. This followed interventions by Heritage New South Wales to improve the property's condition, including two formal orders directing urgent repairs and maintenance. The first directions hearing of the case in the New South Wales Land and Environment Court was due to occur last Friday, but the date was vacated to allow for out-of-court discussions. A spokesman for New South Wales Heritage Minister, Penny Sharp, told the Gazette, quote, both parties agreed to mediate. The proceedings are listed for mediation on September 2nd, end quote. Paragon was bought by Mr. Landerer in 2006. It was run as a cafe until 2018 when it closed down and has been empty ever since. While the building has sat empty, trespassers have broken in, sprayed graffiti, damaged some historic fittings and left evidence of alcohol and drug use. It is only the second case of its kind to be brought to the court in New South Wales. Ms. Sharp said, when proceedings were announced, quote, places like the Paragon carry our history and must be protected because, once lost, they cannot be replaced. That is why we are taking decisive legal action, end quote. Mr. Landerer was contacted for comment. That was written by Jenny Curtin.
9: Yes, it's a sad, sad thing. I remember when the whole upper heart of the town was pretty much empty and derelict, and it's looking a lot better now. There's still more to go. That would be nice if we could get the Paragon up and running. Toy Maker Extraordinaire by Jenny Curtin. For years in a quiet little home in Bullabara was the Aladdin's cave of a Czech-born toy maker. There, John Savenka crafted thousands of tin toys, each one handmade and hand-painted, working sometimes with his wife and fellow artist Vera, whose art encompassed papier-mâché and decoupage. Savenka, a set designer by profession, created a wonderland where at the turn of the handle a tin palm-court orchestra started to play, or the three bears ate their breakfast, or a cat doing a handstand would set out across a tightrope. Savenka's toys were much sought after by collectors and sold for high prices across the world. His work was exhibited at the prestigious Ray Hughes Gallery in Sydney. He was held in such high esteem in his Czech homeland that many of his pieces have been shipped there to create a permanent exhibition at the Shradrim Museum of Puppets. Local filmmaker Deborah Kingsland was recently invited to see the late artist's treasure trove by his old mate, Keith Menteplay, from Trains, Planes and Automobiles in Katoomba. It's the world. His work was exhibited at the prestigious Ray Hughes Gallery in Sydney. He was held in such high esteem in his Czech homeland that many of his pieces have been shipped there to create a permanent exhibition at the Shradrim Museum of Puppets. Local filmmaker Deborah Kingsland was

0: served a wider audience and approached Semenka's friends, Pavel Sadek and Lenka Mokova, who were packing up the house. They agreed to allow her to film some of the toys in action. She spent several weekends in Savenka's magical home, bringing the toys to life, creating a movie, Tinny Souls, a loving memorial to a distinctive artist. And for the final touch, Kingsland, with the help of a small grant, has enlisted the services of Dean Brosh, a cinematographer who can capture miniatures. Kingsland is now holding a fundraiser slash fun night at 7 p.m. on Sunday, July 26th, so this Sunday, at Trains, Planes and Automobiles in the back of the old Gearers pub, to show a taste of Tiny Souls? I'm sure it said Tinny Souls before. No, it is Tiny Souls. Tiny Souls. And raise enough money to finish the film. There will be a mini auction of some of Savenka's works, live music and light refreshments. To book, see... go to Tiny Souls Fundraiser, and that will get you through the general sort of humanitics kind of thing. And there's lovely pictures of the challenges of filming inside the house and pictures of some of his gorgeous little tin toys that he made.
1: Indeed.
0: Indeed.
1: Do you have any music to play?
0: Well, we can keep playing music, indeed. Do you want to play another song?
1: Sure.
0: Okay, let's play another song. We'll keep hearing from Petula. Why not? 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

0: is concerned, traffic management will continue to, quote, spiral out of control, end quote, over the next year. As October long weekend and the Bathurst 1000 approach, Lithgow is bracing for a potential repeat of the King's Birthday weekend chaos, which left bottlenecks in every street, triggered hours-long delays and made leaving home virtually impossible for residents. There were also reports of traffic jams extending well beyond the beyond Lithgow, with cars bumper to bumper as far as Merangaroo near the jail. The issue was addressed at the adjourned Lithgow City Council meeting on Tuesday, July 7, when Councillor Elizabeth Fredericks moved for the council to work with Transport for New South Wales to implement measures to reduce the likelihood of a repeat scenario in October. Councillor Fredericks said while there was a timeline in place for Victoria Pass to be reopened, it is important for Council and Transport for New South Wales remained proactive for the remainder of the road closure. Quote, this is just pretty much trying to come up with solutions because they say 12 months, but it could be longer. We know how things spiral and get out of control, Councillor Fredericks said. Lithgow District Chamber of Commerce President Steve Ring said the timeline allowed the business communities to be pragmatic rather than just bracing for impact. Quote, the speed with which Transport for New South Wales has dealt with the determining the issue, deciding on a solution and entering into a contract is now, unprecedented, and they should be commended for this effort. The timeline for the completion of the second quarter of 2027, and this allows businesses to plan alternate strategies to deal with the impact, end quote, Mr. Ring said. Councillor Fredericks and Councillor Marie Statham highlighted the chaotic impacts of the highway closure on the June long weekend in Lithgow and beyond. Quote, our residents were abused for trying to get in and out of their driveways. Our residents couldn't get to the shops because of the backlog of traffic trying to get through on the diversion route, end quote, Councillor Fredericks said. Quote, a relative of mine, it took 5 hours and 17 minutes to get down to Richmond, and there was a man trying to get out onto his driveway. He'd been there for 2 hours and 12 minutes trying to back out, and nobody would let him out, end quote, Councillor Stratham said. Mr. Ring said the business community should take advantage of the extra traffic in the region and boost their local economy, end quote. The reality is gridlocks will occur, and it is up to each business to determine if and how they can capitalise on that, end quote, Mr. Ring said. If people are encouraged to get out of the gridlock and stop in Lithgow, they need to be given a reason. Is it viable for cafes to stay open longer to attract additional clients, or are the trading costs too high? End quote. Mayor Cassandra Coleman moved to amend Councillor Frederick's motion to simply note the management response because the council was already working with Transport for New South Wales to implement traffic changes to prevent a repeat of the June long weekend. Director of Finance and Governance Vanessa Browning said Council was coordinating with Transport for New South Wales to implement a, quote, digital road closure, end quote, during peak traffic periods. Mr. Ring also highlighted the traffic plan for future busy periods that Transport for New South Wales had implemented after the King's Birthday long weekend. Quote, Transport for New South Wales have now acknowledged the issues that occurred over the long weekend and are currently in negotiations with Lithgow Council and Police to close roads such as Kurrell Road to stop the rat runs, end quote, he said. Quote, Transport for New South Wales are currently implementing a local traffic plan that should greatly assist locals, including changing the direction of the lane beside Harvey Norman to allow vehicles to exit onto Main Street, end quote. Councillor Martin Ticehurst, who seconded Councillor Frederick's original motion, said it was important for the community to be aware that the council was taking action against a repeat of the June long weekend. Quote, we need to make a clear statement to the public that those that drove through on the weekend and that we are doing something about this whole situation. We certainly don't want it to occur again, end quote, he said. It is not yet known what the economic cost of the highway closure has been, but Mr. Ring said the chamber was taking steps to collect data. Quote, the losses being experienced by the businesses within the LGA are not consistent across sectors, and the chamber does not have the data to make an informed comment, end quote, Mr. Ring said. And that article was written by Reed and Berniston.
1: Yes, indeed. Poor fella trying to back out for two and a quarter hours or whatever it was. Yeah. That doesn't sound good. Let the man out of his home. Anyways, you news and information from the Blue Mountain City Council. They're still trying to dry hire maintenance of the wheel loader and tracked excavator for Blaxland Waste Management Facility. If you happen to have one of those lying around, there's a tender that's closing on the 11th of August. The ecotourism licensing scheme is still coming along when the council is trying to license ecotourist operators. These all you go to your say at the BMCC site. The final park designs are now available for viewing and feedback for Bloom, Bullabara, Peninsula and Lennox parks. Designs have been shaped by two rounds of community consultation and reflect the feedback, ideas and priorities shared by local residents, families and park users throughout the process. Construction is expected to commence shortly. Go to your say if you want to have something about that. Council is undertaking the statutory public exhibition of proposed changes to alcohol-free zones, or AFZs, across the city. We're seeking community feedback on the proposed continuation of alcohol-free zones in Blaxland, Springwood and Katoomba, and the proposed removal of existing zones in Hazelbrook and Lawson following a review of their ongoing need and effectiveness. So you can comment on that. You can celebrate the wonder of your local library. From the 30th of July to the 2nd of August, there will be activities at your local Blue Mountains Library branch. Visit library.bmcc, etc. And that will get you there to find out what's going on in your local library. Weekly food and garden organics collection to start in mid-2027. Council will provide a new weekly food organics and garden organics FOGO service from July 2027, making it easier to keep food waste out of landfill. Green bins will be weekly from mid-2027 and will accept food scraps along with garden organics. This food and garden waste will be turned into compost, helping enrich soils and support sustainable agriculture. Households have 12 months to prepare for the change, and Council will provide detailed information ahead of the launch, including how to use the service. All other waste services will remain unchanged, including weekly red bin collections. Find out more, etc. At the BMC, etc. /FOGO. Keep your precious cargo safe. Attend our next free child restraint checking and fitting day to help keep your children safe at United Cinemas The Edge in the underground car park, 225 Great Western Highway, Katoomba, on Saturday the 8th of August from 9 to 1pm, and that is free, but bookings are essential. You can call council on 47805000, or you can email them at the usual address, which I'll give that to you, council@bmcc.nsw.gov.au. And we've just got a moment or two to go through development notices. There's a DA tracker at that website. In Blackheath, they're putting all sorts of primary dwelling, secondary dwelling, solid fuel heaters, on-site wastewater management systems. They're doing it all up in Blackheath there. Also some sort of double-storey dwelling and detached garage. Oh, my favourite, Glenbrook's getting another in-ground swimming pool. And another fiberglass swimming pool. Katoomba's getting a secondary dwelling and reinstatement and repair works following fire damage to a portion of a dwelling. Lapston is adds alts to a dwelling, and Springwood is getting a carport. But the big news of the day is, of course, that Glenbrook is getting two new swimming pools. So we all know when it gets hot where we want to go to. We want to go down to Glenbrook next summer. And we can all go swimming down there. Yeah?
0: Yeah, yeah.
1: Yeah, yeah. Yeah, yeah. Yeah. Okay, well, that wraps us up for about the hour. We shall return after the hour with the rest of the Blue Mountains Gazette.
0: Yeah.
1: And we are just leading up to the news at this point. At this point, we just chat amongst. How do you think the World Cup went? Do you think Spain were worthy winners?
0: Yeah, they did well.
1: Everybody seems to have turned on Argentina.
0: Yeah.
1: And they're now blaming the referees. Everybody's blaming the referees were on their side. Now they're saying the referees were on the other side.
0: Yeah, it's a bit weird.
1: It is all a bit weird. Yeah. Infantino even came out with a statement saying that he thought he didn't like the sportsmanship of the Argentinian team.
0: Fair enough.
1: Yeah, well, you start fights after you lose. Who does that sort of stuff? You just got to accept that you've lost and move on.
0: Yeah.
1: Not like anybody else in that part of the world would ever claim that they won things that they didn't win. It's craziness. It's craziness. Crazy. Okay. Spatian sponsorship announcements.
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4: Hello, I'm Shannon Kirkwood. More jobs were added to the economy last month. The Australian Bureau of Statistics labour force data for June shows the unemployment rate held steady at 4.4%. There were 76,300 jobs added, while the number of hours worked by part-time workers rose. The number of unemployed rose too by 13,000, and combined with the growth in employment, the ABS says that led to the participation rate rising to 67%. People aged 55 to 64 years old had the largest annual growth in the participation rate. The federal government says a new Fair Work Court aims to provide simpler, fairer and faster justice for working Australians. The new court will be a specialist forum for resolving workplace relations disputes and will work with the Fair Work Commission. Prime Minister Anthony Albanese says specialist judges with workplace relations expertise will sit on the court.
5: Justice depends on the law being upheld. Yet there are still too many of the most vulnerable workers in this country being illegally underpaid because they cannot access or afford the justice that they are owed.
4: Thousands of Victorian state school educators are in Melbourne's CBD for a 24-hour strike. The group marched to State Parliament this morning, chanting for a fair pay deal. The group's demanding the government fully fund schools and make a revised offer. It's the second time Australian Education Union Victoria members have taken industrial action this year. It comes after union members voted not to accept the state government's latest offer of a 28.3% pay rise over 4 years. A new teaching approach is aiming to make it easier to incorporate Aboriginal languages into classrooms around the nation. Scarlett Coppola has the details.
6: Translingual Yarning Pedagogy is the name of the teaching model which has been unveiled by Curtin University researchers. It combines the traditional Aboriginal practice of storytelling and shared learning, yarning, with translanguaging that encourages students to draw on other language skills to communicate Aboriginal languages and nonverbal communication. The researchers say the approach supports a more flexible learning process where gestures can be used by young students with language to make meaning. A small number of the more than 250 Aboriginal languages which were once spoken across Australia are currently taught in Australian schools.
4: Overseas, three firefighters have died while battling wildfires in Sicily, southwestern France and central Spain this week. Crews have been fighting at least 50 blazes across Sicily. One firefighter lost his life. While in France, two firefighters died this week while fighting a blaze near Bordeaux Airport. Unions in France have been warning of crew exhaustion and a lack of resources. And another warning has been issued by police as snow closes roads in Tasmania's highlands. Temperatures fell below zero overnight. A severe weather warning for damaging winds is also in place for the states far south from late this afternoon. Turning to sport, pole vaulter Nina Kennedy says she's expecting a strong showing from Australia's athletics team at the Commonwealth Games. The 29-year-old is hoping to defend her title in Glasgow and will carry the Australian flag at the opening ceremony tomorrow. She says there's a good group of young athletes coming through.
7: Especially leading into the Brisbane Olympics, I don't think they realise how good they're going to have it to have a home game. So I wish I was a little bit younger to potentially compete in those, but this is such a good stepping stone for their career.
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0: Hello, you're listening to Talking Newspapers on Radio Blue Mountains, 89.1 FM. The trains are running mostly on time. Just the usual stuff on the roads. What's the temperature? It's currently 8.1, feels like 1.2 degrees in Katoomba. Wind gusts up to 50 kilometres an hour.
1: Only 40 before.
0: Yeah, they've gotten.
1: They've gone up. Oh, good Lord.
0: Tomorrow it's meant to be sunny, 10 to minus 1 degrees. With the wind dying down a bit, I think. Saturday, sunny, 13 to 0. Sunday, mostly sunny, 12 to 3. Monday, mostly sunny, 13 to 3.
1: Oh, nice. And trains are all running.
0: Yeah.
1: And the roads are all roading. And all is right with the world apart from being quite cold and blowy.
0: Yeah.
1: Not that you'd know it from your summery countenance you have over there. We should have a sting to get us into this whole thing. Somewhere.
0: We should.
1: That's, as controlling that side of the board, no doubt you're right on top of this and all over it, like a rash. Should I just start or
0: got
1: we
0: it.
1: Got it.
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0: There you go.
1: Smooth. And don't forget that we'll be ending with the star of the show, the death and funeral notices coming up to you before Flynn comes in at 2 with his wonderful show. And then after 4, the Mish should be in. And then from 6, we should have the cleaner back.
0: Yeah,
1: the cleaner's back on the air. That's great. And then Steve from 8 till 10. So a full afternoon's listening here on Radio Blue Mountain. So stay tuned. Do you want to read about...
0: Campground Road Hopes in Wentworth Falls. A locked gate which has prevented cars from driving to popular Wentworth Falls campground and swimming hole for years may just nudge open. Council has decided to start negotiations with nearby property owner to see if some land can be bought to allow vehicle access once more. Ingar Camping Campground and Ingar Road were closed to cars in 2017 due to private property building works. Pedestrian access has always been maintained, but it can be an up to 11-kilometre walk depending on the route taken. At the time, the National Parks and Wildlife Service reported that the closure of the road, which was originally opened in 1961, was an indefinite. It erected a closed sign and said any date of reopening would be advised. The campground and waterhole had been and remains a popular destination for campers, four-wheel drive enthusiasts, and many Indigenous in the Indigenous community. While other options were canvassed, there were issues with steepness and possible flooding. Ingar Road crosses through private property from the end of Queen Elizabeth Drive. When it closed, Blue Mountains MP Trish Doyle was told the access had been subject to an informal agreement, but after a spate of thefts, the property owner had installed a gate, although access for emergency services, national parks and bushwalkers remained. Ms Doyle sought action from the then coalition government to establish a new easement, but no solution was found and the gate remained closed. In its May meeting, however, council approved starting negotiations with the relevant owner to acquire a portion of their property for the purposes of enabling public access to Ingar Falls to be reinstated. End quote. Council spokesman was unable to give the Gazette any details about why it had been decided to start negotiations now. She sent this paper a statement saying, quote, as this information is commercial in confidence, we are unable to provide further details at this time, end quote. National Parks confirmed the council had informed them of the possibility that negotiations to acquire the land may start soon. The service would look at managing public access to the Ingar Fire Trail if or when acquisition was successful, a spokesperson said.
1: Well, that's exciting. We'll get down to Ingar. And as we mentioned earlier in the council roundup, four park plans revealed by Damien Madigan. Blue Mountain City Council has released the final designs for four park upgrades. Lennox Park in Blaxland, Peninsula Park in Valley Heights, Bloom Park in Lura, and Bullabara Village Green, Noble Street Park. Blue Mountains Mayor Mark Greenhill said the final designs reflect the priorities most consistently identified by the community throughout the consultation progress. We began by asking local communities how they use their parks and what improvements they would like to see. We then developed two draft design options for each park and invited the community to tell us which elements they valued most, Greenhill said. These final designs are a direct result of that feedback and present many of the ideas, priorities and aspirations shared by local residents. The designs seek to balance community aspirations with project budgets, accessibility, safety, maintenance requirements and the long-term sustainability of each site. Neighbourhood parks are not highly developed, but they still offer a place for residents and visitors to gather. Many also have unique features such as sculptures, mosaics, heritage play items, historic and cave-like grottos, bike path circuits and bush setting. The park upgrades are funded by a $6.1 million investment by the New South Wales Government's Western Sydney Infrastructure Grants and WSIG program. Member for Blue Mountains, Trish Doyle, said that she is delighted about the upgrades. It continues, the Neighbourhood Parks program is upgrading 16 neighbourhood parks across the Blue Mountains over 4 years at the rate of four parks per year, she said. Better access to parks helps create social opportunities and helps reduce isolation. I commend the community interest in these projects and Blue Mountain City Council for their work to date. Council will continue to accept feedback as the project progresses. However, only essential changes will be considered at this stage as the project moves into construction phase. Community members are encouraged to visit the Council's Have Your Say page to view the final designs.
0: Indeed.
1: Indeed. And there's an historic cottage.
0: Getting a second chance in Valley Heights. For years, in the late 19th and parts of the 20th century, when a train's approach one of the many road/rail crossings in the Blue Mountains, a local gatekeeper would leap out of his house to close the gates to traffic. The guardians of the tracks obviously had to live near the tracks, which is why the 12 gatekeepers' cottages were built, mostly during the 1860s, to house them. Today, just four of the cottages remain, but the private owners of the one on Green Parade in Valley Heights are needing money to help pay for restoration and maintenance of the heritage-listed building. The owners applied to council to sell off part of the surrounding land to raise some funds, but a report to the local planning panel recommended the plans be rejected. It argued that the proposed subdivision would create such an awkwardly shaped block that it wouldn't be possible for anyone to build a new house on it, thus defeating the purpose of the whole project. The report also expressed concerns about the stormwater and drainage difficulties and access issues, but the panel, which sat last week, heard from owner Stuart Jones, who impressed upon them his view and that of his wife, Christine, that they were, quote, owners and custodians, end quote, of an important historic building. Quote, heritage properties deserve careful assessment, end quote, Mr. Jones said. Quote, well, we are not seeking to diminish the heritage significance of this property. Quite the opposite, end quote. He said the pair had spent a significant amount of time and money to bring the property back to life. This involved commissioning numerous reports, including from heritage and planning consultants, surveyors, and arborists, and other experts, who all believed that the subdivision could occur while maintaining the heritage significance of the cottage, Mr. Jones said. One of the panels expressed her appreciation with their efforts to maintain the heritage item. The panel is now given Mr. Jones a second chance. It deferred making a decision until they could present a new diagrams showing the ground floor plan for any new building plus the site of the access driveway. The panel also wanted information about what trees can be retained to comply with the bushfire rating, noting the panel seeks minimal tree removal. And that was written by Jenny Kirsten.
1: Ooh, local planning. Plaque honours war hero in Hazelbrook. The life and sacrifice of soldier Private Ronald Ronnie Field have been formally commemorated with the unveiling of a memorial plaque at the Ronald Field Pedestrian Bridge at Hazelbrook. The unveiling was attended by members of the Field, family, friends and veterans. The plaque honours Private Field's service in the Australian Army and recognises the sacrifices he made during Australia's involvement in the Vietnam War. Born in Blacktown and raised in the Blue Mountains, Ronald Field served with distinction in the 1st Battalion Royal Australian Regiment. During operations in an area known as the Iron Triangle in Vietnam, he was killed by sniper fire on October 9, 1965, while acting as his section's forward scout. He was just 22 years old. Initially buried in Terendak, Malaysia, his remains were repatriated to Australia in 2016 as part of Operation Bring Them Home. Field's widow, Diane Field, told the Gazette in 2013, when the pedestrian bridge name was formalised, that her husband was a very gentle person. He was marvellous with my young brother, who was a very bad epileptic. I couldn't think of anybody that didn't like Ronnie. Blue Mountains Mayor Mark Greenhill said the plaque ensures Ron Field's story remains a visible part of the Blue Mountains' history and heritage. The plaque honours a young local man who served his country with courage and paid the ultimate sacrifice. This memorial will help preserve Ronnie Field's legacy and provide a place for our community to reflect on the service and sacrifice of all Australians who served in Vietnam. The plaque also acknowledges the broader impact of the Vietnam War on veterans, families and communities. More than 60,000 Australians served during the Vietnam War. Of those, 521 lost their lives and more than 3,000 were wounded. And there's pictures of Gary Field, Ronald Field's brother, Blue Mountains Mayor Mark Greenhill, Diane Field, Ronald Field's widow, and Deputy Mayor Romola Hollywood. And there's a picture of the said private, Ronald Field, in his prime.
0: Indeed.
1: Indeed. And there's cat defenders.
0: Need volunteers. 30 years of dissecting cats has significantly reduced the number of strays in Blue Mountain streets. But the Cat Defence Network knows there's more work to do. That is why it needs more volunteers to keep the Katoomba shop open to raise money to continue its work. Lynn Wilson is one of seven volunteers who take turns in manning the counter at the Waratah Street near Lurline Street corner. It is more of a gift shop than an op shop, she said, noting the quality of the goods for sale, including many handmade knits. But finding people to join the small team is not easy. We come as close as I ever thought we could to come to closing a few weeks ago, end quote, Miss Wilson said. While a couple of new people have since volunteered, there's always room for more. As well as helping get stray cats dissected, the Cat Defence Network rescues injured cats, rehomes others whose homes can no longer keep them and also handles the difficult ones whose fear of humans reduces them to crazy furballs. Now, Miss Wilson concedes the latter, who often hiss and spit to protect themselves, can present a rehousing problems, but thankfully there is a sanctuary near Cooma which takes in some of the most antisocial felines, giving them a home in which to spend the rest of their days. The network welcomes donations, cat food and money. To volunteer, either pop into the shop or call Miss Wilson on 0408 617 955. That's 0408 617 955. And that article was written by Jenny Curtin.
1: So there's a sanctuary near Cooma for the Cooma for those crazy furballs.
0: Yeah.
1: Oh, that's awesome.
0: Now, do you have any music you'd like to play?
1: I will read this last one, okay. And then we'll play a song. We'll play a bit more peculiar. McKenna talks shortest history. Black Ink's shortest history series has been a publishing phenomenon. Now the longest shortest history has appeared. The History of Australia by Professor Mark McKenna, who will be speaking at the Blackheath History Forum on Saturday, July 25. Now, Mark McKenna is one of Australia's leading historians. His book, Return to Uluru, was shortlisted for the Prime Minister's Prize for Australian History. From the Edge, Australia's Lost Histories, won the New South Wales Premier Prize for Australian History. And Eye for Eternity, The Life of Manning Clark, won 5 national awards, including the Prime Minister's Prize for Non-Fiction. And he's also the author of Looking for Blackfellas Point, which won the Book of the Year and the Douglas Stewart Prize for Non-Fiction in the 2003 New South Wales Premier's Literary Awards. In this talk, Mark McKenna explains the challenges and dilemmas he faced when writing his shortest history of Australia, published in November 2025. From the approach and structure of the book to decisions about content and themes, illustrations and epigraphs, including what to leave out and what have been, what might have been, Mark walks us through the short and the long of Australian history. The event is at Blackheath Public Schools Hall at Leichhardt Street, Blackheath at 4 p.m. with afternoon tea from 3:30. Entry is $10, unwaged tickets are $5, and tea, coffee and cake are all $3. Blackheath History Forum will get you there. So from now, partir il nous faut. Petulia Clark. Oh dear. Pop that back on for me. And, yeah, that was a bit scary. Peculiar. Stay in your

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And we're going to tell you about Lisco braces for traffic chaos. A firm timeline for the reopening of Victoria Pass may have brought some relief to Central West commuters, but the city at the coalface of the Highway Detour

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8: 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When I was 19, a doctor told me my kidneys were failing and that I'd eventually need dialysis or a kidney transplant. 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
10: Hey, welcome back to Talking Newspaper.
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10: Oh, not that you went anywhere. Oh, no, I'm going to let it out. Oh, dear.
9: We're going to read the Along the Highway.
10: Yeah, there's an embroidery workshop celebrating World Embroidery Day, the Blue Mountains Embroiders Group, at the Cultural Centre in Katoomba on Thursday, July 30 from 10 to 2. 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
9: And the ProBus Club. The next meeting of the combined ProBus Club of the Upper Blue Mountains will be held at 11 a.m. on Friday, August 7 at the Katoomba RSL. Guest speaker is local solicitor Joanna Smith. For further details, call 0412-457 271. That's 0412-457-271.
10: Well, I think she's the one who's doing the Wednesday 12 till 2 pros and cons show.
9: That's exciting.
10: Here on the radio. I listened to that yesterday. She had a bunch of kids in asking legal questions.
9: Okay.
10: It was very cool. Yeah, I only caught the last half of it.
9: Yeah,
10: but
9: yeah,
10: that was very cool. That's a new show here. Another new show here at this ever-expanding universe that is Radio Blue Mountains. If you want an introduction to Buddhism, or an intro to Buddhism as they like to call it, a first look at Buddhism provides a friendly and formal opportunity to find out about key aspects of Buddhism. It is suited to people who are curious about Buddhism as well as those who want to refresh their connection with it. The sessions will include information, discussion, simple practice to connect experience with the teachings, held on Saturday, July 25 from 10 to 11:30 at Kun Sang Yeshe Centre, 116 Bathurst Road, Katoomba. And you can book there, or you can pay at the door. There's kunsangyeshe.com.au will get you there. and the Torella are having an open day, as they do, on Sunday from 10 to 3. You can come up and get yourself a sausage in between at the Bunnings at our sausage sizzle we'll be holding there. And the Blue Mountain Story Circle, part of the Australian Storytelling Guild New South Wales, will be holding a storytelling session for adults via Zoom on Sunday, July 26 at 2 p.m. Inquiries to Kieran Shah at kieranstoryteller@gmail.com.
9: And the Springwood Bridge Club plays on Saturday and Monday afternoons at Uniting Church Hall, Lewin Street, Springwood. For any information, call Jean Patterson on 0402-625-362. That's 0402-625-362. And the Glenbrook Bridge Club holds sessions at St. Finbar's Church Hall, 46 Levy Street, Glenbrook, on Wednesday at 7 p.m, Thursdays at 1 p.m, and on the third Sunday of the month at 1 p.m. For further information, contact Roger on 0412-135-572, that's 0412-135-572, or Carmel on 0412-207-901, that's 0412-207-901.
10: And there's a Blue Mountains Bridge Club, but they seem to be a bit of a secret society. Yeah, yeah. They'll tell you what their results are, but they won't tell you how to contact them or where they play. So I don't know about that. And in the People and Places, there was a Refuge exhibition opening in Springwood. Refuge? Yeah, an exhibition by Archibald Prize finalist Keen on Sea had its opening at the Sarah Birtles Gallery in Springwood on Saturday. It's open until July 29. Refuge features new works by the Sydney-based artist. And there's lots of lovely pictures of people, of the artists themselves, and talks and people standing in front of paintings and that sort of stuff. And should we talk about battling fatal wombat mange?
9: Yeah.
10: Let's do that. You know, if you go to the food co-op, you can buy a sweet potato and donate it to the wombats.
9: I did.
10: You did? Well, everybody should know. Now everybody does. Tell me more.
9: Event to battle fatal wombat mange. An event this week, weekend will assist the battle against an often fatal disease that is rife among the wombat populations in the Blue Mountains. And, quote, afternoon for the wombats, end quote, at Katoomba's The Factory Bar on Saturday, July 25, will raise funds for the Blue Mountains Wombat Conservation Group's efforts to control the
10: sarcoptic mange.
9: Yeah.
10: That's what I'm going with.
9: Okay.
10: Sarcoptic mange.
9: Okay. The focus will be being auction of valuable items and a talk on the group's activities, with grazing nibbles on offer and a musical backing from the appropriately named Wombat Crossing Trio. Sarcoptic mange is caused by parasitic mites that burrow under wombat skin, with symptoms including severe itching, fur loss, blindness and deafness. Infected animals can die within a few months of being infected. The conservation group carries out licensed programs to contain the spread of mange by directly dosing affected wombats. To achieve this, volunteers regularly venture to bushland treatment sites located in the Megalong Valley and near Wentworth Falls. Quote, we have successfully treated some very sick wombats and have eliminated mange from whole areas for a while, end quote, said Tony Garman, a spokesman for the group. But the medications required, moxidectin and fluronir, are expensive to purchase. Garman said 15 litres of the chemicals can cost about $1,000, and this is just part of the expenses. Quote, we also use trail cameras to identify where wombats are and what state they are in. These two are expensive, end quote, he said. Quote, this is why we are pleased that the Blue Mountains Gin Company offered to run an event to raise funds for us. The highlights of the fundraiser will include an auction of The Wombat, a limited edition print by renowned artist David Lloyd. In addition, many prominent Blue Mountains businesses have generously given accommodation packages, luxury meals, and other fantastic offerings for the auction and raffle, end quote, said factory bar owner Jan Dillon. Quote, this reflects the tremendous community efforts to preserve wombats, which are iconic animals much loved by Australians, end quote. The event will run from 2 p.m. to 4 p.m. at Blue Mountains Gin Company Factory Bar, 24 Witten Street, North Katoomba. RSVP 0457 486 587. That's 0457 486 587. Entry donation $25.
10: Yeah, they set up little things outside their burrows, so every time they go in, they sort of bash against a bit of plastic which flips over and paints their back with the nice with the chemicals that will stop them getting mange. Very important to keep our wombats healthy. A good thing. Now, there's an eco forum that's returning to town. A public meeting on new federal nature laws is being held in Lawson. The July 26 forum at Lawson Community Centre is the follow-up to a successful event on May the 3rd. We had a knowledgeable panel comprising Federal MP Susan Templeman, the Mountains Mayor Mark Greenhill, Dr. Brad Smith from the Nature Conservation Council New South Wales, Annette Cam from Blue Mountains Conservation Society, and Martin Mansfield of the Australian Conservation Foundation, said organiser Erst Carmichael from the Action for Community and Environment Working Group of Resilient Blue Mountains. Dr. Roy Tasker, Scientific Advisor at Planet Ark, facilitated the event. Annette Cam will be at the film night, and she has been reviewing the many documents on the new nature laws. She will discuss her insights into the new laws and how they will be applied. New Conservation Society President Annette Sartor will outline the role that the BMCS plays in maintaining a strong presence as an advocate for nature. Organised in conjunction with the Macquarie Alliance for Climate, the latest meeting will show the video of the earlier forum about the amended Environment Protection and Biodiversity Conservation Federal Law. This will be followed by an update and discussion. The forum will be held from 5 to 8 p.m. To reserve a spot, visit resilientbluemountains.org, and you can watch. You can go to YouTube and watch earlier bits. We've got a nice photo of Annette Cam, Dr. Brad Smith, and Martin Mansfield at the May 3rd forum in Lawson. So get along to that, and then you've got two whole pages of letters. Sort of about tunnels and aeroplanes and stuff like that, mainly.
9: Yeah.
10: Lots of aeroplane excitement going on. You've made it already to entertainment, so why am I flipping through pages? You should just start reading.
9: Oh, sure. Nostalgic trip to the store. Fans of the classic British television comedy are in for a treat when the Richmond Players represent a much-loved stage adaptation of Are You Being Served?
10: Are you free? I'm free! Sorry.
9: Based on the iconic sitcom, the production follows the quirky staff of the fictional Grace Brothers department store as they navigate workplace dramas, interpersonal relationships, and the daily challenges of retail life. The show cleverly parodies Britain's class system, with characters typically referred to by their surnames and titles rather than their given names.
10: Mrs. Slocum always used to complain about her wet pussy.
9: Okay.
10: It was classic British humour.
9: Packed with humour, Are You Being Served delivers a continuous stream of laughs through witty misunderstandings, mistaken identities, farces, sight gags, and occasional slapstick. Famous for its cheeky innuendo and double entendres, the play is a nostalgic snapshot of 1970s Britain and the comedy that was a household favourite for millions of television viewers.
10: You're all doing very well, young Mr. Grace, who was about 90, used to say whenever he came to visit.
9: Rehearsals are well underway with a dedicated and enthusiastic cast which includes some Blue Mountains residents. Simon Burrows, Mr. Granger, Eugene Zenozen, Don Bernardo and Customer, Megan Gansey, Gonchita, and Neil McKenzie, Young Mr. Grace.
10: Young Mr. Grace.
9: All are eager to bring this hilarious production to life for regular patrons and first-time theatre-goers. 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So if you're ready for answer the famous call, are you free?
10: I'm free!
9: 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The Richmond Players present high-quality, affordable theatre. They formed in 1952, making them one of Australia's oldest dramatic societies operating continuously on the same premises.
10: I think they even bought Are You Being Served out to Australia for a season or two after the English run had finished, as they often did. They often had they'd emigrate. Anyway, wonderful stuff. So, single entendre comedy, if ever there was one. Now, Beauty of the Birds of Blue Mountains from Blackheath. Photographer Warren Hinder, a long-term resident of Katoomba for more than 40 years, has enjoyed an extensive career in the photographic and printing industries. Like many Blue Mountains residents, he often draws on his surrounds for inspiration, and he has a special love of the unique bird life that lives here. An exhibition of some of his avian photographs will be held at the National Parks and Wildlife Service Heritage Centre at the end of Govett's Leap Road in Blackheath from August 1 until October 31. Close Encounters is dedicated to the unique bird life of the Blue Mountains, inspired by the growing interest in bird life observation and preservation, said Hinder. The images are all large and show detail not always noticed when seeing a fleeting glimpse of a bird. Hinder also has a passion for landscape photography, and his photographs have been published both in Australia and overseas. He was also listed in the publication A Few of the Legends, a book dedicated to some of the famous photographers from around the world. Close Encounters will also see the release of Hinder's 2027 calendar, Birds of the Blue Mountains. The exhibition and opening is on August the 1st from 10 to 2, and the general opening hours are 9 a.m. to 4 p.m. 7 days a week, and entry is free. And there's some pictures of some yellow-tailed black cockatoos, gang cockatoo, and a New Holland honey eater on a waratah. And
9: 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It's just the printing is a bit confusing.
10: It can be that way. That mistakes do creep in to the physical media. That's why we're here.
9: Yeah.
10: To keep you on track. The Mount Vic Flix is showing The Odyssey. That's exciting. That'll be showing it tonight, all this week.
9: Yes.
10: That's exciting. Glenbrook Cinema is showing The Odyssey as well. The Odyssey's everywhere.
9: And
10: United Cinemas is showing The Odyssey.
9: Indeed.
10: As well as a couple of other shows as well. But we might have one more Petula Clark, I think.
9: We do.
10: And then we'll come back and bring the ship home. 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
3: We should have a sports theme. Sharp Peaks by Damian Madigan. Blue Mountains distance runner Jackson Sharp has hit peak form just weeks out from his Commonwealth Games debut in Glasgow. The 25-year-old finished third in the 3,000 metres at the Gyulu Memorial Meet in Budapest, Hungary, on July 14 for the personal best of 7:33.59. Is that 7 hours? That's a long time. 3,000 metres? It's a long way to run. The impressive result... I don't think that's seven hours.
4: That's 7 minutes, 33 seconds, 33.59 seconds.
3: Yeah. I was just that confused me.
4: Yeah.
3: The impressive result comes ahead. I see. This is why I need you here to help me with these, with the finer points of times and things like that. 7 minutes, 33.59 seconds. The impressive result comes ahead of Sharp's first Commonwealth Games appearance on August 1st, when he will compete in the men's 5,000 meters, when hopefully he'll finish that in less than 7 hours. Sharp grew up in Wentworth Falls and is a former Springwood High School student, now part of the Hoka Northern Arizona Elite Team, a pro training group based in Flagstaff, Arizona. His former Blue Mountains coach will be cheering him on in Glasgow. Sharp was part of Ben St. Lawrence's run crew coaching group when he was a junior. St. Lawrence, a former Olympian, still coaches Glenbrook runner Luke Boyes, who has also qualified for Commonwealth Games in the men's 800 metres. It bodes well that both athletes have run personal best times this year, St. Lawrence said. If they can run at that level in Glasgow, they will certainly be in the mix, he said. Middle and long distance running is a very challenging sport in the Commonwealth, so they'll both be competing against some of the best in the business. But it is a challenge that they will both welcome. The Commonwealth Games Athletic Program starts on Monday, July 27. This is why they're all getting very excited. Stuff in my inbox about it. Commonwealth this and Commonwealth that. Jackson Sharp competes in the men's 300.

0: 100-metre final during the Moree plant meet at Lakeside Stadium in Melbourne on Saturday, March 28, 2026, is the picture of him sort of looking very tired after running for all those 7 hours or whatever it is he ran for.
1: Yeah, yeah.
0: So, sorry.
1: Do you know how Amanda Spratt's going?
0: No. Who's Amanda Spratt again?
1: She's cyclist. I think she's retiring this year or something, wasn't she?
0: Yes, Spratty, as they kept calling her. Is she off to the Commonwealth Games?
1: I don't know. She might be in the tour in there.
0: Yes. So she might not.
1: Yeah.
0: We'll see. We'll all have to wait and see what goes on with that. So we started off with Home and Away.
1: Yeah.
0: And bicycle tunnels. So look forward to that. That'll be on tonight on A Channel somewhere. You can you can watch Home and Away do their thing. A more vibrant Blaxland when they're building up their square and all the rest of it. We missed about a lost bushwalker found after a 000 call. A lost bushwalker who waited until she had just 1% phone battery remaining to call 000 was rescued near Lura in the early hours of Monday morning, July 20. Police said a woman from Blackheath left from the Three Sisters to make her way to the Lura Cascades in the afternoon before becoming lost overnight. She contacted 000 at 2 a.m. on Monday, advising she only had 1% phone battery remaining. A joint operation with New South Wales Police Rescue Squad, Polair and New South Wales Ambulance located the woman just after 5 a.m. Paramedics assessed the woman before she was walked out of the bush with the help of the police rescue squad. She should have had a beacon. That would have helped. The Zigzag are getting a new bus stop. The Paragon is going to kind of mediate to see if they can get something done. There's a lovely little story on a toy maker from a Czech toy maker from Bulabara and Mr. Savenka and his works. Lithgow is bracing for more traffic chaos. And what else did we have there? Oh yeah, they might open the Inga Road. The road down to Inga after all this time might finally get opened again. We're gonna get parks that are redone. We're going to get historic cottages. We're going to get a plaque honouring Ronald Field as well as a pedestrian bridge or next to his pedestrian bridge. If you need to volunteer, the Cat Defence people down on Waratah Street in Katoomba need more people. There's all sorts of things going on.
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0: Cool. And, you can battle Fatal Wombat Mange by going along and by drinking gin, which is the best way, really, to do that, from 2 to 4 p.m. in Witten Street on, where was that? It doesn't actually say the day there. It's at some, I think it's on Sunday. Sorry, we were doing so well there. It sounded very professional, working our way through. Anyway, you can find that out. It's moving right along, as they say in the business, to the death notices. Oh, yeah, we can get this in. We better hurry, Jang. Are you ready? No, I'll start. In loving memory of Kenneth Shaw, 29th of the 1st, 1944, to the 14th of the 7th, 2026, it is with deep sadness that we announce the passing of Kenneth Shaw, who passed away peacefully on the 14th of the 7th, 2026, aged 82, late of Springwood. Kenneth Wood was remembered by his family and friends. The service will be held at Warrenora Memorial Park, South Chapel, on the 3rd of the 8th, 2026, at 10 a.m. Family and friends are warmly invited to attend.
1: In loving memory of Vivian Simpson, much loved and very sadly missed, aged 91 years. Now at peace, always to be remembered in our hearts. Loving mother of Helen and Elizabeth, grandmother of Alex and Ryan, mother-in-law of Jeff.
0: And Heath... Ed Heath? Yes, it'd be Edward Heath. Ed Heath. 1st of November 1944 to the 18th of July 2026, late of Lura, loving husband of Denise, a cherished father and grandpa who will be sadly missed. A funeral service for Ed will be held at Lura Memorial Gardens and Crematorium on Tuesday, 28th of July 2026, commencing at 11 a.m.
1: Bradley Filmer passed away peacefully on 13th of July 2026, age 42. Beloved son of Peter and Debbie, loved brother to Katie and Adam and Scott and Lauren, and cherished uncle. Adored grandson to Ronald and Dorothy, deceased, and Edgar, deceased, and Margaret, deceased. Brad's family and friends are warmly invited to attend his celebration of his life to be held at Friday, the 24th of July 2026, commencing at 11 a.m. at Bowman Hall, Campbell Street, at Blacktown. 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
0: And John Richard Moore set off on his next great adventure on the 12th of July 2026. Later Springwood, cherished husband, father, and grandfather, respected by his peers, he will be greatly missed by all his family and friends. Rest in peace, age 94 years. Now, John's family and friends are warmly invited to attend his funeral service to be held at Pine Grove Memorial Park, Michenry, New South Wales, on Monday the 27th of July, commencing at 11 a.m.
1: And Michael James Lonergan, 30th of the 8th, 1947, to 18th of the 7th, 2026, age 78 years, late of Blackheath. Beloved husband of Rhonda, loved by his children and their spouses, Darren and Michelle, Mark and Megan, and Janine and John. Loving pop to his grandchildren, Gemma, Bethany, Luke, Brianna and Amy, loved brother of Jill and Phil. For funeral services, detail, contact the TR Brown John Memorial Home.com.au/funeral notices.
0: Okay, and that's that. And if you want to help Wombat Mange by drinking gin and listening to music, it's on Saturday.
1: Okay.
0: It's just all the way over there, and it doesn't mention it. Anyway, it's not my fault. I blame whoever put the copy in, not the person who didn't do their research. You have been listening to the Talking Newspaper. Django's back with us, and he has rearranged his entire university curricula.
1: Timetable.
0: To mean that he can come in once a month and bring you all the details that you need to know.
1: Yes.
0: So that'll do us for this month. We'll be back tomorrow night. There'll be Big Boys with Buster, and then there will be Strangers in the Night with DJ DJ and MC CGG. That's you and me, by the way. It sounds much more exciting when I say it like that. It really does. And then we've got a couple of station announcements, and then Finn is in the room.
1: He is
0: ready to be getting on going. He's champing at the bit. So do you have any last messages?
1: No.
0: Should we just play some announcements? Then we've got a little bit of music to take us, which will take us to the news.
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1: And it has been my absolute pleasure to come and join you, the listener, here every Thursday afternoon, although I did miss last week and the week before. I was away with my family. We went to Kalbarra Beach and I even got in the ocean for a little while. It was very fresh, but exhilarating in a nice way. My son and I had a dip. And then I got to go visit my eldest, Ruby. As you might have heard on the radio, historically, she announced that she was moving to Melbourne. She's now been there for 2 years, believe it or not, and having a great time growing up there. I miss her dearly, but I do get to go see her on occasion, which we did last school holidays, and her younger sister, Lily, turned 8 while we were actually travelling back. It was her official birthday, but we did get to spend a day with her big sister and her brother, and we went to the toy shop and did all things around Melbourne and had a nice feed and went to the lolly shop and all those fun things that you do when you're 8 years old and celebrating your birthday in Melbourne with your big sister and brother and mum and dad, of course. I just want to do a quick acknowledgement. Of course, it's very important to recognise and acknowledge the traditional custodians of this land. So I've got the recorded one here. I'll shoot that off for you.
0: 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We pay our respects to elders past, present and emerging and celebrate the diversity of Aboriginal peoples.
1: Here's the yeah, yeah, yes. Yeah.

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Hello, this is Bronwyn Logan with Community Notice Board. The Blue Mountains Radio Players will present The Monkey's Paw, based on 1902 horror story by W.W. Jacobs, as well as the Sear Sisters, on Sunday the 26th of July at 2:30 at the Carrington Hotel Katoomba. Admission, which includes afternoon tea, is $20. 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The Blackheath History Forum is on Saturday, the 25th of July, at 4 at the Blackheath Public School in Leichhardt Street. The guest speaker will be Professor Mark McKenna, who will discuss his book, The Writing of the Shortest and Longest History of Australia. Admission is $10 or $5. 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The Blue Mountains Historical Society at 99 Blaxland Road, Wentworth Falls, will have an open day at Torella, the historic 19th century home, on Sunday the 26th of July from 10 to 3. Admission is $5 for adults and $2 for children, with refreshments available for $5. The research rooms will also be open for inspection. Tickets are on sale for the Blackheath Choir Festival that will be held from Friday the 21st to Sunday the 23rd of August in Blackheath. For details of the many participating choirs, session times and bookings, go to blackheathchoirfestival.org. The Springwood Acoustic Club meets on the fourth Thursday of the month at 7:30 in the small Presbyterian Church Hall in Macquarie Road. Everyone has an opportunity to perform a song or poem or just listen. Admission is $10 or $7, which includes refreshments. For details, phone 0407 568 360. Radio Blue Mountains 89.1 will hold a barbecue outside Katoomba Bunnings on Sunday the 26th of July from 9 until late afternoon. So come and say hello and treat yourself. The Springwood Growers Market is on Sunday the 26th of July at Blue Mountains Theatre and Community Hub in Macquarie Road, Springwood from 9 to 1. For information, phone 0414 733 400. The Blackheath Makers Market is held on the first and fourth Saturdays of the month from 9 at the Blackheath RSL Hall on the corner of Station and Bandara Streets. There is a large variety of handcrafted items. For information, phone 0409 339 473. The Wentworth Falls Garden Club meets on the first Tuesday of the month at the Anglican Church Hall in Honour Avenue, Lawson, at 7:30 p.m. For information, phone 0433 444 292. 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
2: Big shout out to all our station sponsors and a thank you from me personally for keeping us on air. My niece, Alex, is listening to the show and she's been at Nambucca Heads learning how to speak Gumangya. So at the beginning or top of my show, every time I say Ginigay, Nayem, Flynn, Nayem, Gumbangya, Ewan. Ginigay means hello. Sounds very similar to g'day, doesn't it? Ginigay, g'day. And Nayem means I am. So hello, I am Flynn, and so on. She is learning her stages of the Gumbangya language, which is so impressive to me. The fact that she's put in such a big commitment, it's very inspirational to keep language alive. It's a very special thing, and it's up to, you know, your nieces, nephews and her, you know, and the younger generation to keep it going. And I try to support as well by using as many words as I can when I can, and teaching my three children some of those sayings and words, and being inspired by my niece Alex to take up and learn more Gumbangya language. So I'm going to play a song for her. This is Emma Donovan. Yes, a relation to me and the Donovan crew and Alex. This is called Nambucca Island. Love you, Alex.

What an amazing song. Nambucca Island by Emma Donovan. That's going on my weekly rotation for sure. Thank you, Alex. This is another little song that she would also like to hear. It's a Black Eyed Peas song. Where is the love?

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1: This is the greatest and best song in the world. Tribute. Long time ago, me and my brother Kyle here, we was hitchhiking down a long and lonesome road. All of a sudden, there shined a shiny demon in the middle of the road. And he said, "Play the best song in the world, or I'll eat your soul." Well, me and Kyle, we looked at each other.

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A whip crack went his rumpet tail, and the beast was done.

such a good song tribute by Tenacious D. And if you've seen that film clip, you will see that the drummer from Nirvana, who is also the lead singer for the Foo Fighters, David Grohl, is the devil in, or the beast in the film clip. Quite a cool song. All right, the news is not too far away, so let's hit the weather before we get there. It is 18.4 in Penrith, and a little chance of rain there, 5%, but it feels a little bit colder. It feels like 13, which is the same all the way along. Springwood, 18.4, of course, feels a little bit cooler. Here in Katoomba, it's 8.8, and it feels like 1.1, which is true. I think it's the wind chill. I know it is. I was standing in the sun and I thought, oh, it's really nice. And then I opened the door and stepped outside and the wind hit me.

was like getting a freezer door opened up and I stood in front of it with the fan going. So it is fresh, but that's the mountains and it is this time of year, but we have had some beautiful sunny days. So yeah, it's good to enjoy that. 20% chance of rain later today. 10.5 in Lithgow over the hill, not too far away. And feels, of course, half that in 5.5. Again, 32 kilometres an hour wind gusts, which carry that chilly air through to the bone. All right, 10 minutes to the news. Have I got a 10-minute song? No, but I've got a 5-minute one. This is Milky Chance, Stolen Dance. Hey, my partner just realised it. 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
5: What a great service. Good on you. You are listening to Mist with Flynn. I'm Flynn, and I work at Mist, Mountains Youth Service Team. I'm the adolescent and family counsellor at Mountains Youth Service Team, Mist, at Katoomba, here at Katoomba, and also at Springwood. School is back, so that means drop-in is back. So get down to Springwood this afternoon from 3-ish, 3:30, which is around now. Tell them Flynn sent you. Go there, have some fun. There's always food. There's lots of activities there for young people to do. Take a friend, make some new friends. It's all up to you. All you need to do is go. It's a safe, supported space for young people to attend from 3:30 till 6. I guess even from 3 till 6, give or take. My son comes to Katoomba on Fridays because that's when we do it up here in the mountain. And Springwood's this afternoon has it's pretty much started. Go down and say g'day to the crew. Now, I would like to say g'day to Keelan. Keelan is our new manager, which is good. He's a nice fella. I've known him from other things I've done in my time down Penrith Way when I was involved with Platform Youth Services. I've had an interview with Platform Youth Services, a couple of people from that place. And if you're interested in that, or if you're interested in neurodivergency, because I talked to Michelle. In fact, I'm trying to get her back on again. Or if you're interested in sexual health and what the Nepean Health Service does to support people around the education of sexual health and sexually transmitted diseases, STI, you can go to mist.com.au and scroll down on the webpage, which is Mountains Youth Service Team's webpage. You'll see all the good things that Mist has done and is involved with, but you'll also see a fellow with glasses and grey whiskers. That's me. You click on that link and it'll take you to the last, well, interviews that I've done in the past with different services like the ones I just mentioned, as well as last one I think is up there at the moment is Carl. Carl is a caseworker at Mountains Youth Service Team, at Mist. And I've got the one with Rebecca, or Beck. She is the female counsellor, or the other counsellor. Yes, I happen to be male and Aboriginal, but she is also a wonderful counsellor, and we bring our own unique styles to the team, and you will get to hear that in the not-too-distant future when I find time to edit it and get it on Spotify or get it on the website. So, heads up, drop-in is back on. Now it's time for, what do we got? See ya. And Chandelier. It is 19 minutes past the hour of 3. So most young kids are out of school anyway on week 30. Week 30, July 23rd, Thursday. Week 30. Crikey, hey? But that's the way of the world. You can't stop time, so don't fight it. Just enjoy what time you have in the here and now. And in doing so, you'll get to hear. See ya. Chandelier. 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
2: That's right, he's coming in soon, I'm sure. 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This is Nambucca Island by my cousin Emma Donovan.

Bad Religion, 21st Century Digital Boy. Thank you so much, Bad Religion. I love that song. It is 58 minutes past the hour of three today. Mish Mash is in his house and he's about to get his vinyl on. 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I'm going to slip one more song on before I go. This is the Bomb Funk MC Freestyler. It is so good for me to be back in the seat. I will speak to you again next Thursday. Thank you for being here today, though, but bye for now.

Welcome. It is Thursday again. And for the next 2 hours, you'll be listening to the Blue Mountains Vinyl Collective. We play strictly vinyl on this show. And if you're a local collector and want to come in and play some of your records, join us on Facebook and send us a message. 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I am Mishmash, and you are tuned into Blue Mountains Radio on 89.1 FM.

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feel good. I can remember sometime I could just stand up all by myself and just get funky listening to the train. And I used to pick up a handful of gravels and throw them down on

I'm going to be playing some records from my stash until our guest is coming in at 5 o'clock. We've got a special, special DJ in the house. Local, of course.

sweet French 12-inch here from Dino and Terry. And the track is called Coq Monsieur, which you actually can get, I think, at the Vault nowadays. Obviously, it's a breakfast food.

We're playing a little bit more sort of electronic vibe today, as our guest is a electronic DJ. He loves his house, down tempo, psytrance as well.

I think this one is one of my favorite albums of all time. His name is Recluse, and he's a Detroit native who's moved to New Zealand, has produced some tracks with the main man or lead vocals of Fat Freddy's Drop. And this album is Cardiology, which is in my top five.

You just listened to Syrup, and it's a side project of the Poets of Rhythm, a little bit more of an electronic vibe to it, from Munich,

And now we're traveling to Paris. 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

0: London forme la funk mob. 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

0: 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Hello, this is Bronwyn Logan with Community Notice Board.
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8: Hello, I'm Alyssa Delfs. Origin has apologised after confirming that a hack, which took place yesterday, did in fact access some energy customers' partial bank account data and addresses. In a statement to the ASX this afternoon, the company says impacted data could include name, address, date of birth, contact phone number, account information, and the last four digits of a credit card or three digits of a bank account. Origin adds that incomplete credit card or bank information cannot be used to make purchases or access accounts. They say they'll provide more information to customers once they confirm who's been affected. The ACT's Education Minister has resigned this afternoon after an Integrity Commission report revealed findings of corruption in relation to two staff in her portfolio. In a video posted on social media, Yvette Berry says she'll take full responsibility for the findings.
9: Today, the Integrity Commissioner handed his report on the Kingfisher investigation to the Legislative Assembly. The Commission has made no findings against me. Regardless, I have made the decision to resign from my position in Cabinet. I spoke to the Chief Minister a moment ago to let him know. I will sit on the back bench and continue to serve the people of Ginninderra.
8: FarmSafe Australia says openness around farm safety will lead to better outcomes among young farmers. As part of their campaign for National Farm Safety Week, Josie Chester believes young farmers should have more input about their safety.
10: It'll be really nice to see the next generation feeling comfortable talking about farm safety and sharing their ideas.
8: Miss Chester is one of six farmers partnering with the organisation, sharing experiences to make farming safer. Australia's agriculture industry has a fatality rate of 13.7 deaths per 100,000, making it one of Australia's most dangerous industries. A new approach will help teachers bring Aboriginal languages into classrooms around the nation. Scarlett Coppola has more.
11: Translingual Yarning Pedagogy is the name of the teaching model which has been unveiled by Curtin University researchers. It combines the traditional Aboriginal practice of storytelling and shared learning, yarning, with translanguaging that encourages students to draw on other language skills to communicate Aboriginal languages and nonverbal communication. The researchers say the approach supports a more flexible learning process where gestures can be used by young students with language to make meaning. A small number of the more than 250 Aboriginal languages which were once spoken across Australia are currently taught in Australian schools.
8: And showers are on the cards for the southeast again tomorrow with clear conditions elsewhere. The Bureau of Meteorology's Jonathan Howe has the details for the weather to end the working week.
12: Can see a cold front clearing away during the morning from the southeast of the country. Showers will ease initially across parts of southern Victoria and Tasmania, but they will redevelop and become more widespread into the afternoon. That's as another trough approaches from the southwest, with more gusty winds to follow, but that colder air is finally moving away from the country as you head towards the weekend.
8: And taking a look at sport in NBL, Melbourne United have snagged another Australian NBA player, with Luke Travers signing to return to the NBL club on a two-year deal. The 24-year-old has spent the past 2 years in the United States, splitting his time between the Cleveland Cavaliers and their G League side, the Cleveland Charge. And in NRL, the Panthers will be without fullback Dylan Edwards for tonight's NRL clash against the Eels. Edwards has been ruled out due to a head cut sustained during last week's loss to the Broncos.
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0: 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Hello, this is Bronwyn Logan with Community Notice Board. the Blue Mountains Radio Players will present The Monkey's Paw, based on 1902 horror story by W.W. Jacobs, as well as the Sear Sisters, on Sunday the 26th of July at 2:30 at the Carrington Hotel Katoomba. Admission, which includes afternoon tea, is $20. 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The Blackheath History Forum is on Saturday, the 25th of July, at 4 at the Blackheath Public School in Leichhardt Street. The guest speaker will be Professor Mark McKenna, who will discuss his book, The Writing of the Shortest and Longest History of Australia. 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The Blue Mountains Historical Society at 99 Blaxland Road, Wentworth Falls, will have an open day at Torella, the historic 19th century home, on Sunday the 26th of July from 10 to 3. Admission is $5 for adults and $2 for children, with refreshments available for $5. The research rooms will also be open for inspection. Tickets are on sale for the Blackheath Choir Festival that will be held from Friday the 21st to Sunday the 23rd of August in Blackheath. For details of the many participating choirs, session times and bookings, go to blackheathchoirfestival.org. The Springwood Acoustic Club meets on the fourth Thursday of the month at 7:30 in the small Presbyterian Church Hall in Macquarie Road. Everyone has an opportunity to perform a song or poem or just listen. Admission is $10 or $7, which includes refreshments. For details, phone 0407 568 360. 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So come and say hello and treat yourself. The Springwood Growers Market is on Sunday the 26th of July at Blue Mountains Theatre and Community Hub in Macquarie Road, Springwood from 9 to 1. For information, phone 0414 733 400. The Blackheath Makers Market is held on the first and fourth Saturdays of the month from 9 at the Blackheath RSL Hall on the corner of Station and Bandara Streets. There is a large variety of handcrafted items. For information, phone 0409 339 473. The Wentworth Falls Garden Club meets on the first Tuesday of the month at the Anglican Church Hall in Honour Avenue, Lawson, at 7:30 p.m. For information, phone 0433 444 292. 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
22: And we are on. I got our special guest here in the room, and his name is Buster Brown. I mean, what a name to have. How you doing, Buster?
23: I'm good. How are you, Misha?
22: I'm very good, thank you. I got to say, like, we met recently, and we decided to, you know, connect through the Blue Mountains Vinyl Collective. And I came to your house and I checked out what
23: That's
22: you
23: right.
22: had. And I had a great afternoon. Thank you for inviting me.
23: It was a great find finding you.
22: And I think that then we decided for you to come in and show us a little bit the records that you've been collecting and you've been playing. But first of all, let us know a little bit about yourself.
23: Sure. Look, I'm originally from Brighton. I was born in Brighton. I left Brighton when I was 3 years old. My parents split up, and my mum moved to London. I met my stepfather, Gérard, who is French. And I grew up in London as a kid, basically. And when I was 11, my parents decided to move to south of France, which was a whole change of lifestyle, of course. And I did French school. And I learned patisserie between 16 and 18, the apprenticeship. And then I decided to leave home when I was 18 after my apprenticeship, and I moved back to London. And I worked a couple of years in London. I did places like the Ivy Restaurant and Harrods, some quite big names. And then I left London when I was 20. I had enough of the city. And I moved back to Brighton, where I came from, because my dad, Pete, lived there.
22: Yeah.
23: And started to get into the dance culture in Brighton, the late 90s, between 97 and 2001. Which is brilliant, met lots of people, and then I came here in 2001.
22: Excellent. Well, you were listening to a track in the back here. Let us know what track you've selected this time for us.
23: So the first track is Prince Thomas, which I adore. He's brilliant.
22: Yeah.
23: It's electro disco. Hope you enjoy it.
22: Cool. I love it. And here we are.

0: So Basta, tell us a little bit about this track that you've just given us.
1: So it's Free Compact Records, which I've got quite a few of them
0: it's
1: now.
0: It's your favorite label.
1: I love this label. It's just easygoing. It's groovy.
0: Yeah.
1: Beautiful house tracks. You know, a bit of German in it in some of the tracks. I've been playing this track for quite a few years now. I bought this in 2005 or something.
0: Okay. So you mentioned you grew up in Brighton.
1: That's right.
0: Tell us a little bit about the DJ scene in Brighton. I know that the musical scene in Brighton is really big.
1: Yeah.
0: And I want to know like what sort of nights you went out to and all that kind of stuff.
1: Yeah, so look, I worked at the Hilton on Brighton Seafront.
0: Yeah.
1: And the sommelier head waiter at the a la carte restaurant said to me one day, would you like to come to a psytrance party at the Zap Club on Brighton Seafront? And I went along and I walked inside and I said, you know, what have I been missing out on? It's brilliant in here. And I went every month to this night, Animadelia it was called. And lots of nights, like, happening every week, three times a week, you know, different genres of music. It was really happening all the time, you know. It's hard to get a break.
0: Yeah, I can imagine. I mean, it was the, which year was that, the period? It was in the 90s, right?
1: It was 97 to 2001.
0: Yeah, so that was big. That was
1: it was, it was. I, unfortunately, I left Brighton before Fatboy Slim threw his big party on the beach.
0: Oh, but he did it in Sydney, didn't he, recently?
1: He did, years later? He did. I decided not to go. I almost went. I know people that went to it. They said it was good.
0: Yeah. Oh, yeah. Great. And so you got obviously into record collecting through going out to that club, to Psytrance, and you connected with the DJs. How did you manage to, like, who got you into vinyl?
1: To be honest, my dad Pete, half of his lounge room was covered with records.
0: Wow.
1: And he'd have quite a few parties, and he, you know, he'd be mixing with record players that with a wobbly table.
0: Yeah.
1: And I thought to myself, you know, I want to get into this, but properly, you know, as a DJ. So I started buying records before I even had turntables.
0: Yeah, wow. What sort of styles did he play?
1: Sorry?
0: What sort of style of music was he playing at the parties?
1: Oh, a bit of everything. You know, he bought a lot of records through Skint Records. There was a record shop in Brighton called Rounders Records. He was always looking out for unusual new stuff, underground stuff.
0: Yeah. And so that's your dad?
1: That's my dad, yes.
0: Yeah. And he moved then. No, he stayed in Brighton, did he?
1: He stayed in Brighton. They moved down to Spain. About 7 years ago, retired.
0: Oh.
1: Lovely. Bought a house, you know.
0: Nice place to retire.
1: Absolutely.
0: Yeah. And you were saying you were going to visit Europe in about 2 weeks?
1: That's right.
0: Or so?
1: Looking forward to seeing them all.
0: Yeah. So you're going down that way, like the southwest?
1: It's where, it's Calpe. It's just below Alicante.
0: Yeah. Wow, great food there.
1: Great food. Great life.
0: That's amazing. So obviously your dad got you into record collecting through his collection. And but my question is also, what styles do you collect?
1: So look, back in the late 90s, I was going out to different record shops buying mostly psytrance and techno,
0: right?
1: Because that's what we were all into back then. As I've got older now, I still play that stuff. They call it retro psytrance now.
0: Yeah.
1: It shows how old we are, isn't it?
0: Yeah.
1: But now I sort of collect more house, progressive, disco, minimal, just a bit more easy listening, I guess.
0: Yep.
1: It can be danceable or it can be background music.
0: Okay.
1: Yeah.
0: But you still play with psytrance if you want to?
1: I do. It just depends how I'm feeling. You know, if I go home and I'm like, I'm going to do a 2 hour set. Oh, I'm going to take it easy today. Or I'll go home and it's like, I might be a bit stressed and I want to play some harder stuff. You know, it's a good way for me to relax.
0: Yeah. No, I totally get that. There's always different vibes for different records. So you've got us another record lined up, which is French.
1: Yeah.
0: And it's one of my heroes.
1: Me too.
0: Yeah. So tell us about this record that we're about to play.
1: So Saint-Germain have been around for quite a while. I saw them, I think, in 2005 at the Enmore Theatre. I used to live in Sydney, you see. And absolute brilliant night. They're geniuses. They're so skilled.
0: Yeah. Oh, yeah. With the live instrumentation.
1: Instruments. And I remember the drummer was throwing his pick above the curtain and catching it and then playing drums with it. He must have trained so much for that.
0: Yeah, those percussionists, right?
1: And I've got some remixes by different artists on this album.
0: Okay, so it's a remixed version of Rouge, is it?
1: And it's a club.
0: It's a
1: 90s club mix version.
0: Okay.
1: You'll hear it in the track.
0: Let's do it.
1: Yeah.

0: So Vasta, tell us a little bit about, you know, the DJs that you were kind of following and you're still probably following.
1: Well, I mean, back in the 90s in Brighton, I was friends with Mark, as I said, it got me into dance music. His girlfriend Hannah, her DJ name was Han Solo. And so we'd go and listen to her quite a lot, you know.
0: Yeah.
1: She moved to Amsterdam for Return to the Source label. But there was people like Dino Psaras, Jyoti Sidhu, James Monroe, Tristan, who's playing strong in Psytrance today still.
0: Yeah.
1: I love James Monroe because it's very rhythmic and hypnotic and not too many noises, but the right noises, if you know what I mean. There's a lot of old names for me that still stick with me.
0: Yeah, of course. It's just memories.
1: Yeah.
0: What sort of labels do you actually look for? I mean, you mentioned Compact.
1: Yeah, look, Compact is the one I'm into at the moment. I've got a lot of old labels that I was into back in the past, like Tip World from London are very big.
0: Yeah.
1: They're still going today. There's labels like Flying Rhino Records, Coyote Records were from Brighton, Transcent were from Brighton, Matsuri Japanese, Tsuyoshi Suzuki is from Matsuri, and Spirit Zone, Atomic were from Brighton as well. I could keep going, you know.
0: Yeah, of course, there's plenty out there. Now, obviously, you collect vinyl, that's why you're here, but do you also purchase music kind of in different formats, like digital?
1: I don't. I'm old school. I've stuck with vinyl because I like touching the records. I like seeing the grooves on the records. I love the sound of the records.
0: Yeah.
1: There's nothing else like it
0: for
1: me.
0: Yeah, totally. It's something that you can keep and collect and look at.
1: Absolutely.
0: You can't look
1: it's
0: at
1: like
0: MP3s.
1: A book or a DVD like we did in the past.
0: It's an artwork. Well, we're listening here to Prince Thomas at the moment.
1: Yep.
0: And then we'll go into the man that we mentioned earlier on.
1: That's right.
0: Which is Slim Shady. No, not Slim Shady. Fat Boy Slim. That's
1: Fatboy
0: right.
1: Slim. His name is Norman Cook. I actually met him at one point in Brighton.
0: Yeah. What a legend. I mean, he's a big star.
1: Oh.
0: Sure. I think there was like 1.5 million people on the beach in Brighton or something.
1: That's
0: like
1: right.
0: That.
1: My dad tried to go to it. He opened his front door and there's herds of people going down the road and he gave up.
0: Yeah. I would as well. Too many people. All right. Let's get into the music, Buster. Thanks for coming in and we'll chat a little bit later again.
1: Let's do it.

0: This is a great track. I know it from Theo Parrish's remix. I mean, you brought in the original. I love that track. I love it.
1: Yeah, it's groovy. Wow. On the dance floor.
0: Oh, yeah. I think I'm going to have to get it. Thank you.
1: My pleasure. Yeah.

0: So, Tennis Buster, you're DJing at the moment anywhere?
1: Not particularly. Look, you know, I do it because it's my passion. I've got some good equipment at home. I've done a few house parties up in the Blue Mountains.
0: Yeah.
1: I am playing New Year's Eve in Bulabara, a friend of a friend's house who makes music.
0: Ooh.
1: So he'll be doing live music, and then I'll be doing a DJ set there.
0: That's awesome. Will you be playing
1: that
0: one?
1: The theme is Burning Man.
0: Burning Man.
1: Yes.
0: Wow.
1: So
0: it's a famous festival.
1: Yeah. So also emailing the Vault Club.
0: Yeah.
1: Like to play down there at some point. Also, I need to meet the guy that owns Happy Brewery in Lawson.
0: Yes.
1: I heard every Sundays it's some good afternoons.
0: It's cranking. Okay.
1: Yeah.
0: Well, we'll have to go and visit there.
1: We sure will.
0: Can't wait. Now, I got a couple of questions. I mean, you know, when... what was the highlight as a DJ for you?
1: There's no preferred highlight. You know, I've enjoyed every night that I've DJed.
0: Yeah.
1: But to be honest, there was one night in Brighton, maybe a year before I left Brighton. It was actually in Hove, which is next to Brighton. Lots of promoters and also DJs there. Lots of people in this very big Victorian house.
0: Yeah, wow.
1: And I DJed for like 6 hours. And the vibe was amazing.
0: Yeah,
1: there was people coming off the streets. We had to put the lights on at some point and say, hey, who's not invited, please leave the party.
0: Yeah These parties are great, aren't they? And they'll stick in your brain forever.
1: Oh, it has great memories.
0: Yeah. I mean, I've got a couple of those, remembering some of those nights. It's just there's almost like it's something magical in the air, and everything's right. All the stars align, and it just happens.
1: And the more people enter into it, the more people get into it.
0: That's right.
1: That's where it works.
0: Sometimes you do it again, and it's just not the same.
1: Yeah.
0: Have you experienced that?
1: It depends the vibe. Depends who's there.
0: Yeah.
1: You know.
0: Depends on the night, the vibe, the
1: energy. Absolutely.
0: Yeah, I totally agree. Do you also use the digital format for DJing?
1: I don't. You know, look, I've got
0: all the stars align, and it just happens.
1: And the more people enter into it, the more people get into it.
0: That's right.
1: That's where it works.
0: Sometimes you do it again, and it's just not the same.
1: Yeah.
0: Have you experienced that?
1: It depends the vibe. Depends who's there.
0: Yeah.
1: You know.
0: Depends on the night, the vibe, the
1: energy.
0: Absolutely. Yeah, I totally agree.

0: and it can be complicated, you know, especially for an analog DJ.
1: Yeah.
0: So we've been listening here to LCD Sound System, and you've got a track lined up for us as well. Tell us about that track. It's a compact record that you've brought in from Michael Meyer.
1: Yes, and the track's called Happy.
0: Yeah.
1: I bought it recently.
0: Yeah.
1: I love this track. It's my favorite track on the album. Hopefully it makes you happy.
0: Yeah, I think happy is the way to go. All right, we'll get back to music.
1: Awesome.
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0: Wow, I love this track too, Buster.
1: It's groovy, huh?
0: Oh man, it's so good. So this is about it for us today. Unfortunately, I know you brought so many more vinyl with you, but we can run it back again another time.
1: I've got many more to play and show. Yeah,
0: and I'd like to hear some of the psytrance too.
1: Absolutely, we'll get there.
0: Yeah, we'll get there for sure. Now, one last question before you leave. I just want to know one last thing. If you could go back in time, where would you go and why?
1: Interesting question. Mostly Brighton lifestyle in the late 90s.
0: Yeah.
1: I had a good time in India, in Goa.
0: Oh, you went to India?
1: For 2 months, yeah. Had some good parties there. But yeah, I mean, now is now, right?
0: Yeah, it is.
1: It's great memories.
0: Yeah, that's right. You're a man of the present.
1: Always.
0: Well, it was great to have you today, Buster. Thank you so much for taking your time and bringing in some of your collection.
1: It's my pleasure.
0: And let us hear some of that funky electronic house music. Yep. And so hopefully we get to hear you in those different venues around the mountains.
1: That's right. I'd love to play to people live. Look forward to it.
0: Excellent. Yep. Well, thank you very much. And people, thank you very much for listening here. This is the Blue Mountains Vinyl Collective with Mish Mash. And we're here every Thursday 4 till 6, and we're playing all sorts of music from all sorts of different collectors in the mountains. See you next week.

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12: Are isolated from social settings and forced to conceal parts of their identity. Rabbi Alison Konya from the Union for Progressive Judaism addressed the Royal Commission on Anti-Semitism and Social Cohesion today, calling for people from all sides to have more sympathy for one another.
13: Why is it not that we can feel compassion for innocent Palestinian children and innocent Israeli children? Why is one life and one people more available, more valuable than another?
12: 11 staff members have become sick at the Flinders Medical Centre Emergency Department after mosquito repellent was accidentally released. One person is in a serious but stable condition, and SA Health say no patients have been affected. Speaking to the ABC, SA Health Chief Executive Robin Lawrence explained what unfolded.
14: Standing is that staff, as they do, were just going through somebody's belongings to make sure that there was nothing in there that was a safety risk to the patient when they were left alone, and that in doing that, the lid was knocked off the repellent and it released itself.
12: Public school educators have flooded the streets of Melbourne for the second time in months over pay and conditions, causing widespread class disruptions.
15: What do we want?
16: A fair deal.
15: When do we want it?
16: Now.
15: What do we want?
16: A fair deal.
15: When do we want it?
16: Now.
12: About 20,000 Victorian teachers, support staff and school leaders marched through the city centre today after walking off the job across the state. A sea of protesters, draped in the Australian Education Union's signature red, gathered at the intersection of Bourke and Swanston Streets, chanting, cheering and distributing flyers as they walked up to State Government House. Researchers are working to improve the health of people experiencing homelessness. Shannon Kirkwood has more.
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1: Skeletons and skulls of different creatures. 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Did you recognize what some of those skeletons were? There was the skeleton of
2: Katoomba, Lura, Middle of Bar.

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1: Looking good. It's going good. We're getting great pictures here at NASA Control Pasadena. The landing craft touched down on Mars 28 kilometers from the aim point. We're looking at a remarkable landscape, littered with different kinds of rocks, red, purple. How about that, Bermuda?
2: Fantastic. Look at that dune field.
1: Hey, wait, I'm getting a no-go signal. Now I'm losing one of the craft. Hey, Bermuda, you getting it?
2: Oh, lost contact. There's a lot of dust blowing up there.
1: Now I lost the second craft. We got problems.
2: All contact lost, Pasadena. Maybe the antenna...
1: What's that flare? You see it? A green flare coming from Mars. Kind of a green mist behind it. It's getting closer. You see it, Bermuda? Come in, Bermuda. Houston, come in. What's going on? Tracking station 43, Canberra. Come in, Canberra. Tracking station 63. Can you hear me, Madrid? Can anybody hear me? Come in. Come in.

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1: Hanging in the atmosphere, the clouds of debris shut out the sun's heat and light. Across large areas of the northern hemisphere, it starts to get dark. It starts to get cold. In the centers of large land masses like America or Russia, the temperature drop may be severe, as much as 25 degrees centigrade. Even in Britain, within days of the attack, it could fall to freezing or below for long, dark periods.

0: land of peace and of plenty. 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
1: Island 4, elevator to 2...
2: I want you to contact the following people and have them in my office in 10 minutes' time. I don't care what they're doing, they're to drop in and get here right away. Is that clear? Right. Got a pencil. Okay. Alan Bolton. George Cox. Roger Fisher. 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ES Administration. Roy Chamberlain.
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1: I mean, that's Larry 1. 10 miles, please.

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0: protection. 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

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Shoot the Mac 10. 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Shoot the Mac 10. Shoot the Mac 10. Shoot the Mac 10. Shoot the Mac 10. I'll shoot the Mac 10.

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2: Now, we're up to our long-distance dedication. And this one is about kids and pets and a situation that we can all understand, whether we have kids or pets or neither. It's from a man in Cincinnati, Ohio. And here's what he writes. Dear Casey, this may seem to be a strange dedication request, but I'm quite sincere, and it'll mean a lot if you play it. Recently, there was a death in our family. He was a little dog named Snuggles, but he was most certainly a part of... Let's come start again. From coming out of the record. Play the record, okay? Please. That's the letter U and the numeral 2. The four-man band features Adam Clayton on bass, Larry Mullen on drums, Dave Evans, nicknamed The Edge, on... This is bullshit. Nobody cares. These guys are from England, and who gives a shit?
3: Oh, yeah.
2: Just a lot of wasted names that don't mean diddly shit.
3: For sure. You don't know where you're at. Don't make shit about you.
2: This is bullshit.
3: You sound like it's portable, yeah.
2: Who gives a shit?
3: Diddly shit.
2: Nobody cares.
3: It's getting stronger all the time here.
2: Snuggles.
3: Yeah.
2: Snuggles.
3: Oh, yeah.
2: Snuggles.
3: Oh, yeah. Okay.
2: He was a little dog named Snuggles. This is American Top 40. This is American Top 40. This is bullshit.
4: This is bullshit.
2: Transitions, and then you got to go into somebody dying. God damn it, if we can't come out of a slow record, I don't understand it. Why are we doing these instrumentals? Because we got them? I don't understand it.
5: This is also nothing new.
2: I don't understand it.
5: This is also nothing new.
2: I don't understand it.
5: I think that people read more into the music than is really there.
2: Will somebody find out the goddamn answer?
5: In the 50s, they considered it vulgar and despicable to have songs like Each Week Tonight, Let's Do It by Cole Porter, All of You by Cole Porter. Those were considered euphemisms for something dirty.
2: Who gives a shit?
5: Some vulgar, dirty act.
2: Diddly shit.
5: The Kingston Trio famous song they used the word damn was banned on the radio.
2: God damn it.
5: In the 60s, there was a song called Louie Louie.
2: God damn it.
5: Upside back.
2: God damn it.
5: Every way they could play it, looking for the dirty message. They never found the dirty message. The FCC was brought in.
2: Oh, fuck.

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0: 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Oh, fuck.
1: Oh, fuck you, Liz.
2: Well, fuck you too, Richard.
1: Oh, fuck you, Liz.
2: Fuck you too, Richard.
1: Yeah, I fucked you,
2: Richard. Oh, I'm such a nice kid, though.
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1: Chicago, by the name of Harvey, Andy, and Carizal. And they're some very good friends of mine. My name is Justin Lott, Superstar C.
2: And I have something here. The first call of the night goes by the name of Shakira from Soundview Projects. Kareem Everlasting, Equan Allah. And that's Rakim Basha Allah from South Shore High School. They always make dedications with world's famous. Michelle from Best Job is checking us out. Dre B checking us out. Ace Ski from Brownsville. Brownsville.

0: 1121, a female that goes by the name of what?
1: Little She.
0: Little She. At Little She, where are you from?
1: East New York, Brooklyn.
0: You're from East New York, Brooklyn. And what do you love about the world's famous Supreme Team show?
1: I love

0: 4 o'clock show as well?
1: You know that. All the shows, they come on late at night.
0: How do you manage to stay up 4 o'clock in the morning?

0: 2:30.
1: Night or day?
0: Night, I think. I'm not sure. I'm losing track. I'm not sure whether it's night or day anymore.

Hanging in the atmosphere, the clouds of debris shut out the sun's heat and light. Across large areas of the northern hemisphere, it starts to get dark. It starts to get cold. In the centers of large land masses like America or Russia, the temperature drop may be severe, as much as 25 degrees centigrade. Even in Britain, within days of the attack, it could fall to freezing or below for long, dark periods.

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1: Welcome to the world's first artificially intelligent operating system, OS-1. We'd like to ask you a few basic questions before the operating system is initiated. This will help create an OS to best fit your needs.
2: Okay.
1: Are you social or antisocial?
2: I guess I haven't really been social in a while, mostly because...
1: In your voice, I sense hesitance. Would you agree with that?
2: Is there something hesitant?
1: Yes.
2: Oh, sorry if I was something hesitant. I was just trying to be more accurate.
1: Would you like your OS to have a male or female voice?
2: Female, I guess.
1: How would you describe your relationship with your mother?
2: It was fine, I think. Well, actually, I think the thing I always found frustrating about my mom is, you know, if I tell her something's going on in my life, her reaction is usually about her. It's not about...
1: Thank you. Please wait as your individualized operating system is initiated.

And all that's left before we say goodnight is a look at the weather. For Queensland, a few showers along the tropical east coast, a few storms about the eastern Gulf, and fine in the remainder. And for the Northern Territory, late showers and storms over the top end, and mostly fine elsewhere. Good night.

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You think I care about what's happening to me? Even my demons have demons. When I last saw Monica, she told me she never wanted to see or speak to me ever again in her life. She doesn't get it. Nobody gets it. I can't remember the last time I got a good night's sleep. If you really think about it, life shouldn't feel this strange. If I could just figure out what the old woman wearing that salmon pink snakeskin jacket wants from me, I'd feel a whole lot better. Doesn't she have a job? Do I have a job? It's not normal to sit outside someone's apartment the whole night long. But then again, what is normal? Do you think I'm normal? Say I'm normal. Please, for fuck's sake, please say I'm normal. I don't know what you want from me. I could never do that contemplation shit. Someone told me once that if you have more than 3 major concussions before the age of 7, you're fucked. I had 8. And anyway, I'm not interested in knowing. I'm just tired. So tired. Something went wrong. Something went really wrong a long way back. And now I don't know. Now I'm just doing this. One morning you wake up and you want to shave your head because the insects living up there have started to throw parties they aren't inviting you to. And you tell me I'm crazy? I just want to live. I just want to feel something. Anything. Anything. There's so much shit in the world. There's good, bad, mad, sad, ugly, happy. But I just love beauty. I think about my friends sometimes. Their lives, their failures. They don't know where I am. I wonder if they miss me. I miss their stories. The stuff they leave unfinished. The words they leave behind. The good they drag after them. And the destruction they create. But above all, I remember the love. I remember sitting on my Uncle Mario's knee while he told me about the man he killed in the Embarcadero in August 1999. I remember the girl with pigtails in her hair asking me why I looked so sad when I was supposed to be feeling happy. I remember climbing on a statue in my grandmother's garden while serious guys in suits walked around talking to each other. There was a lot of blood around back then. A lot of laughter, but a lot of blood too. And I mistook the laughter for love. I forgot the color where I came from. Now my taste is me, and sometimes it's a little too sour. The streets are so dead. How is it so easy to leave this world behind? It feels like the world's a dream, right up until I remember the smell of her hair blowing in the wind. You aimed for my eyes, but you forgot that the heart is where all the action is. This one goes out to all the ghosts. I love you.

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1: 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Hello, this is Bronwyn Logan with Community Notice Board. 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Jacobs, as well as the Sears Sisters, on Sunday the 26th of July at 2:30 at the Carrington Hotel Katoomba. Admission, which includes afternoon tea, is $20. 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The Blackheath History Forum is on Saturday, the 25th of July, at 4 at the Blackheath Public School in Leichhardt Street. The guest speaker will be Professor Mark McKenna, who will discuss his book, The Writing of the Shortest and Longest History of Australia. 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The Blue Mountains Historical Society at 99 Blaxland Road, Wentworth Falls, will have an open day at Torella, the historic 19th century home, on Sunday the 26th of July from 10 to 3. 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The research rooms will also be open for inspection. Tickets are on sale for the Blackheath Choir Festival that will be held from Friday the 21st to Sunday the 23rd of August in Blackheath. For details of the many participating choirs, session times and bookings, go to blackheathchoirfestival.org. The Springwood Acoustic Club meets on the fourth Thursday of the month at 7:30 in the small Presbyterian Church Hall in Macquarie Road. Everyone has an opportunity to perform a song or poem or just listen. Admission is $10 or $7, which includes refreshments. For details, phone 0407 568 360. 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So come and say hello and treat yourself. The Springwood Growers Market is on Sunday the 26th of July at Blue Mountains Theatre and Community Hub in Macquarie Road, Springwood from 9 to 1. For information, phone 0414 733 400. The Blackheath Makers Market is held on the first and fourth Saturdays of the month from 9 at the Blackheath RSL Hall on the corner of Station and Bandara Streets. There is a large variety of handcrafted items. For information, phone 0409 339 473. The Wentworth Falls Garden Club meets on the first Tuesday of the month at the Anglican Church Hall in Honour Avenue, Lawson, at 7:30pm. For information, phone 0433 444 292. 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

Good evening. Welcome to another View from the Stand with me, Steve Perry. I'm here till 10 o'clock this evening. We're going to be looking at football, playing music off Dave's playlist. This week it's 1976 Part 2 or B. Thank you very much to Shannon. Back to the source. We'll be back next week, next Thursday night between 6 p.m. and 8. After Misha, between 4 and 6, and my good self between 8 and 10. Great entertainment for you on a Thursday night, even if I do say so myself. Well, the World Cup's been and gone. I reviewed all that Monday afternoon. Of course, if you missed that, if you've been under a rock, Spain beating Argentina by 1-0, well-deserved win there by Spain as well. This week, we're going to be looking at the New South Wales National Premier League, which I was away for some period of time. I'd like to thank DJ Brenz, who sat in on the Thursday night, said he could for me, spinning the discs while I was away. So we haven't been able to give the National Premier League as much love as what it deserves. It's a top competition, and Some great matches. So we're going to be having a look at that. We'll also have a look at the Nepean Premier League from last weekend and the Ruby League as well. The top divisions there for men and ladies in the material world in the Nepean district. And we'll also be having a look. Scouring the pages of the gossip columns for you over there in England, see what's happening over there. Of course, Tottenham Hotspur, the mighty Spurs, will be winging their way to New Zealand and Australia. They play Auckland FC on Sunday, then Sydney FC next Wednesday night. I'll be going to that, of course. Then backing up on Saturday when they take on Chelsea. Down there at it's the Allianz Stadium on Wednesday, and then Saturday night it's down there at Homebush at the, I'm not sure what it's called these days, the Olympic Stadium anyway. All right, but let's start with the National Premier League, and we're up to round 24. I can't remember where we left it off before, but I'm sure it was a fair while ago. But it all kicked off at the Illenden Sports Centre, where Sydney FC, their academy team of Manly United, played out an entertaining nil-all draw with both sides creating plenty of chances in an action-packed contest. The Sky Blues enjoyed much of the early pressure, with Tay Hedley and Junior Conde getting close, including Conde's effort that struck the post, while Manly goalkeeper Mackenzie Siren produced a standout performance to keep Sydney FC scoreless. Manly grew into the match after the break and threatened through Benjamin Koop and Luke Neuenhoff, but neither side could find the decisive goal as the points were shared in an exciting stalemate down there at Rockdale at the Illenden Sports Centre on West Botany Road there, out here in Blacktown at the Wanderers Football Park. Apia Leica produced a stunning comeback victory over the Wanderers, overturning two separate deficits to claim an entertaining 5-3 win. The Wanderers raced into the lead through Jesse Cameron before Apia responded with Rory Jordan's equaliser, only for Awan Luai to restore the hosts' advantage twice before half-time. After the break, Apia found another level with Presley Ortiz. Isn't that a great name? Converting a penalty before setting up Max Court for the go-ahead goal and later sealing the result from the spot himself. The eighth goal thriller showcased the attacking quality of both sides, with Apia's second half resilience earning them three valuable points in their premiership push. Apia always there or thereabouts, aren't they? Always been a very strong club in Australian football, dating right back to the 1960s. Of course, Started by Italian immigrants back in the 50s. And they had that palatial club down there by uh, by uh, down there by the uh,
the water down there opposite Canada Bay, down there near Leichhardt Oval, down the bottom of the hill there, which of course is long gone now. Uni of New South Wales, they were at home at the Village Green, my favourite name for a football ground. And they've had not a bad introduction to the New South Wales National Premier League. They were at home to North West Sydney Spirit, and they continued, and the Uni boys continued their impressive late season form with a third straight victory, defeating the Spirit 3-1 at the Village Green to move above them on the ladder. Spirit started brightly and created early chances, but Uni of New South Wales struck first through Kevin Lopez before Kabayashi levelled the contest before half time. The hosts responded strongly after the break, with Sean Woods restoring the lead before Jaden Harb produced a stunning solo effort from inside halfway to seal a memorable 3 points. The result keeps Uni of New South Wales firmly in finals hunt, while Spirit struggles away from home continued as both teams remain within touching distance of the top six. So it's the first three games we've looked at. Sydney FC 0, Manly United 0, Western Sydney Wanderers 3, Leichhardt 5, Western Uni of New South Wales 3, Northwest Sydney Spirit 1. We'll be back in a minute and we'll have a look at the Sutherland Sharks. There's a Sydney Olympic who played last Saturday at Seymour Shore Park. In the meantime, there's Brian Ferry.

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5: Good evening. Thank you. In between last time we came and this time, we managed to get an album out called Houses of the Holy. And this is something that we decided is an apt title for a thing that's called The Song Remains the Same.

Oh, that was "The Song Remains the Same" from Led Zeppelin, off the soundtrack to the film "The Song Remains the Same," and of course follows on the Rain Song, which you should play after that, but due to time constraints I won't tonight. And before that we heard Let's Stick Together, Brian Ferry, of course, with a cameo there from Jerry Hall Jagger. All right, let's get back to the New South Wales National Premier League. Let's head over to the Sutherland Shire and to Miranda. And, of course, I'm talking about Seymour Shaw Stadium as Sutherland Sharks and Sydney Olympic did battle. And Olympic secured a valuable point against relegation after fighting out a one-all draw with the Sharks during the retro round at last weekend. The Sharks started strongly and took an early lead through Nick Olsen, who finished brilliantly after just 5 minutes before Samuel Bosniak levelled the contest midway through the second half after converted a well-delivered cross from Panioti Menakis. Both sides had chances to claim all 3 points. Goalkeeper Daniel Nizic and Curto producing key saves for their respective teams. But Olympic's resilience ensured they left with a crucial result, while Sutherland were left frustrated by missed opportunities. Let's head down to Wollongong, to Macedonia Park, where SD Raiders produced a remarkable 3-2 victory over Wollongong Wolves down there at Macedonia Park, with Noah Chianese's stunning hat-trick inspiring the visitors despite playing more than 70 minutes with 10 men. After Chianese opened the scoring, the Wolves responded through Alex Masiochefvecchio and Sebastian Hernandez to take a 2-1 lead into the half-time break, following Luke Kesnovich's red card for the Raiders. However, SD Raiders showed incredible resilience, with Chianese striking twice more after the break to complete his hat-trick and secure all 3 points for the Raiders. The result leaves Wollongong's top six hopes hanging by a thread, while the Raiders celebrated a courageous performance following a demanding week that included a Harm Australian Cup match, which we'll try and hopefully look at a little bit later in the show. St George... excuse me. St George FC played Rockdale Illenden at Barton Park in a local derby, and Rockdale Illenden delivered a statement performance, defeating the Saints by 6-1 in a dominant display that reinforced their credentials as a force in the NPL Men's New South Wales competition. James Temelkovski, Morty Naja, and Jerry Skutardis, Ollie Wiggin, and Lucas Ribavareski. And Naja again found the net for Rockdale, who punished St George's defensive errors and proved particularly dangerous from set pieces. Despite Jaden Casella's penalty levelling the contest early, the Saints were unable to contain Rockdale's attacking threat. And with the result increasing pressure on St George as they battle to avoid relegation, along with Sydney Olympic. So there we go. We've got a couple more games to look at in a minute. Blacktown City versus St George City at Landon Stadium, and Marconi Stallions in the local derby against Sydney United at Marconi Stadium. That would have been a terrific match. We'll talk all about that in a moment. Coming up next, we have, if I have a look at my playlist, curated by my brother Dave, over there in England. Coming up next, we have Manfred Mann's Earthman off the Roaring Silence. Of course, it's got to be Blinded by the Light, hasn't it? Written by Bruce Springsteen. Get the old vinyl spinning for you. Crackles and all, people.

0: Hi, my name's Kelly, and I'm a proud Kaurna, Noongar and Ngarrindjeri woman from South Australia, and a mother of four. When I was 19, a doctor told me my kidneys were failing and that I'd eventually need dialysis or a kidney transplant. By age 30, it all caught up with me. 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There's too many of our mob still waiting for a life-saving transplant like I was. It's why we need more people to yarn with their family and consider registering as an organ and tissue donor. 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

that off. All right, let's finish off the reports from last weekend's matches in the New South Wales Premier League. And we're heading out to Blacktown now to Landon Stadium, which used to be called Gabby Stadium back in the day. Kevin Keegan, the late Kevin Keegan, who passed away during the week. I saw him play for Blacktown City in a couple of games back in the 1980s and actually met him at the St. George Soccer Club and had a photo taken with him. And I think I got his autograph, which I probably is now long gone. It's rest in peace, Kevin Keegan. What a legend. Blacktown City returned to winning ways with a convincing 3-0 victory over St. George City FA, securing 3 points and a clean sheet at home. New recruit Alu Kuol made an immediate impact by opening the scoring with a powerful header before Mitch Malia doubled the advantage before half-time. Despite a stronger second-half showing from St. George City, Blacktown sealed the result through another new signing in Sasha Kuzeski. He scored his first goal for the club. The victory marked Blacktown City's first clean sheet. First clean sheet win since round 12 and highlighted the impact of their recent additions to their squad. And the big derby down there at Marconi Stadium between the Stallions and Sydney United 58. They're only separated by a few kilometres out there in Western Sydney or Southwestern Sydney. But Sydney United 58 reignited their title aspirations after securing a massive 1-0 victory over the Stallions at the Palace, ending their league leaders' 14-match unbeaten run and handing them their first home defeat of the season. Mason Wells' composed first half finished proved the difference, while goalkeeper Adam Pavlicic produced several crucial saves to keep the Stallions at bay. The result brings United 58 within 4 points of Marconi and reduces the leaders' advantage at the top, setting up a thrilling finish to the championship race. All right, so let's recap those results from an exciting weekend of New South Wales football in the NPL. Sydney FC 0, Manly United 0 at Illenden Sports Centre. That was Friday night. Western Sydney Wanderers 3, RP Leichhardt 5 at the Wanderers Football Park. Uni of New South Wales 3, Northwest Sydney Spirit 1 at the Village Green. Sutherland Sharks 1, Sydney Olympic 1 at Seymour Shore Park. Wollongong Wolves 2, SD Raiders 3 at Macedonia Park. St George FC 1, Rockdale Illenden 6 at Barton Park. Blacktown City 3, St George City 0 at Landon Stadium. In parentheses, Gabby Stadium, Marconi Stallions 0, Sydney United 58-1 at Marconi Stadium. All right, let's have a look and see how that leaves the competition table before we look ahead to this weekend's round of matches in the competition. We have the Stallions, as I just mentioned, top of the table on 55 points, 1 point in front of their Italian foes, Apia Leichhardt, on 54 points. Marconi in their last five matches have had 4 wins and that loss last weekend, while Apia have had 3 wins and a couple of losses thrown in there in their last five matches. Sydney United have now moved up to third with 51 points. They're catching up with the leading two. They were leading the competition for about 10 or 11 rounds at the start of the season, but then fell into a bit of a hole and have dropped back down. They've had 3 wins, a draw and a loss in their previous 5 matches. The Sharks, the mighty Sharks, are fourth on 36 points. They're well out of the race for any title aspirations, but well in the mix for the top six. That rhymes, doesn't it? And in their last 5 matches, they've had 3 wins, a draw and a loss. Rockdale Illenden are down in fifth position. They've got 36 points. And they've had 3 wins, a draw and a loss in their previous 5 games, while Sydney FC are in 6th position on 35 points with 2 wins, a draw and 2 losses in their previous 5 games. Wollongong Wolves are 7th on 32. Uni of New South Wales up in 8th with 31. Northwest Sydney Spirit are 9th with 31.

1, and Manly United also on 31 points, but 10th on goal difference. Western Sydney Wanderers are 11th on 29. SD Raiders are 12th on 29. Blacktown City are 13th with 28. St George City are 14th with 25. St George FC are 15th with 19 points. And Sydney Olympic, bottom of the table, still on goal difference with 19 points. St George FC were second for a few weeks there at the start of the season. They were looking pretty good, but obviously things have not gone their way in the second half of the season, and they're now looking relegation right in the face. They will probably be in the playoff, I think. So the top's looking like it's between Marconi Stallions, RPL Leichhardt, maybe Sydney United, but I think they might be a little bit too far behind the two Italian giants. It's three huge clubs of Australian football, the Stallions, RPL and Sydney United, making up the top three in the competition. While at the other end, Sydney Olympic, they've had a terrible season. One of the giants of Australian football, dating back to the 1950s when they were known as Panhellenic. A big Greek supported club, and they've fallen on hard times this season and are down in 16th. And looking like they may go down to League One for next season, which will be a real slap in the face for that once proud club. All right, coming up this week, we'll have a look and see who's playing who. And we've also got, what else have we got for you? We'll have a look at the matches coming up this week. That's what I was going to do, wasn't I? All right. Let me have a little look for you. Let's have a little look. And fixtures, that's what we want. It's just updating for you. While we're doing that, let's have a little look at the weather. 3.2 degrees currently in Katoomba, which is 3.1 now. The feel like temperature is minus 6.3 degrees. Tomorrow is going to be minus 1 overnight. We're going to get to a top of 10. Springwood is currently 9.4, feels like 6.9. Tomorrow we're getting the 15. And out at Lithgow, good evening to Big Ed. Today, not updating, I can't give you Lithgow's at the moment because it's not updating. I can tell you at Moorbank, Heathcote Road near Church Road, there's a truck broken down there. Traffic is affected in both directions. Pennant Hills Road and near Boundary Road at Pennant Hills, there's been a 3-car crash there. Heavy traffic conditions, expect significant delays. The road is closed in both directions, so please stay away from Pennant Hills Road near Boundary Road. Could be because you'll be in for a long wait. Doesn't seem to be anything happening here up in the Blue Mountains, which is good. So we can't complain about that, can we? Excuse me. No, nothing to report apart from all the roadworks happening around town. All right, time is coming up to 9 o'clock here on Radio Blue Mountains 89.1. Let's have a look and see what's happening this coming weekend in the New South Wales Men's Premier League. Kicks off Friday night, tomorrow night, 7:30. Have I lubricate my throat a bit. Manly United versus Sydney Olympic. That match is taking place at Cromer Park. Kickoff at 7:30. Let's have a recap of where these teams are coming in the competition. Manly United, well, we all know that
Sydney Olympic at bottom of the table. Manly United are in 10th from memory. Yeah, they're 10th with 3 wins and 2 draws in their previous 5 games. Coming up against an Olympic team who had a draw last week against Sutherland. They have had a couple of wins in the last few weeks, which will help them, and a couple of losses in the last 5 games. So that matches at 7:30 up there at Cromer Park. Olympic will be looking for to at least get something out of the match. If they can get at least a point, they will leapfrog St George if St George don't get any points this weekend. But it's going to be a tough one, I feel. Manly United, I think, for mine. On Saturday, we have St George. No, we don't. We have, where are we? Saturday. Okay, we have SD Raiders versus Marconi Stallions out there at the Ernie Smith. Oh, it's always a terrific afternoon out there at the Ernie. That match kicks off at 5 o'clock. You have your your canteen open, sit there in the lovely winter sunshine, and feed up against the fence and watch the SD Raiders take on Marconi Stallions. SD Raiders having a decent first season up in top flight. Should be secured, I think. I don't think they'll go down. They're currently 12th. They've had 2 wins and 3 losses in their previous 5 matches. But they're going to find it tough against a very tough Marconi Stallions, top of the league. And I think Marconi will be a little bit too strong there for the Raiders, even though it is at the Ernie. Northwest Sydney Spirit, they're at home at Christie Park, taking on Western Sydney Wanderers. That match is on Saturday. It's at 5:30. So that's exciting. Northwest Sydney Spirit, disappointing season. They're currently 9th. They've had 2 wins, a draw, and 2 losses in their previous 5 matches. Up against Western Sydney Wanderers, who are pretty close to them. They're in 11th position. They've had 1 win, 1 draw, and 3 losses in their previous 5 games. I think the Spirit might be a draw, that one. We're going to go for a draw. There you go. RPA Leichhardt, they're at home against Northwest Uni of New South Wales. That match kicks off at 6 o'clock down there at the famous old Lambert Park. So if you're listening to us in the inner west, get out there to Lambert Park, cheer on RPA Leichhardt as they take on Uni of New South Wales. A bit of a local derby, this one, with Uni over at Kingsford over the other side of the city. So that should be an exciting match. RPA, of course, 2nd on the table. Uni of New South Wales will find it very tricky, I think, to get anything against RPA Leichhardt, but you never know. Coming into this match, Uni of New South Wales, not a bad season for their first season up in the top table. They're in 8th. They are within touching distance of the top 6, so you never know. And they've had 3 wins and 2 losses in their previous 5 games, but I still think RPA Leichhardt will be a little bit too strong for them. All right, St George FC, they're at home at Barton Park taking on Sydney FC. St George FC have been very disappointing, haven't they? And I don't think they'll find any joy there against Sydney FC coming up this weekend. My prediction is there Sydney FC will be too strong for St George FC. Speaking of St George, City FA, they're at home against Sydney United. The St George Sydney match kicks off at 6:30 if you're listening to us out there in the St George district at Barton Park, or you can catch the St George City match versus Sydney United at 7:15 at Penshurst Park. Sydney United, I think, will be too strong there for St George City, so I'm predicting them to win that one. Then on Sunday, we've got a couple of games down there at Macedonia Park. Wollongong Wolves versus Blacktown City. I think that match is at Macedonia Park, kicking off at 3 o'clock. Also at 3 o'clock on Sunday, we've got a local derby at the Illenden Sports Centre between Rockdale and Sutherland Sharks. That should be an interesting match. Rockdale in 5th position, just below the Sharks. Can the Sharks do it?
I think they might. It might be a draw, that one. And Wollongong versus Blacktown. I think Wollongong might just be a little bit too strong there for Blacktown City. There you go. That's the New South Wales National Premier League for this week. We'll play some more music. And then we'll come back. And we'll do some more stuff. All right, let me have a look and see what's happening playlist-wise. We just had so long. Oh, yeah, here, let's have some Bob Dylan. And I'll put my feet up for a bit, have a bit of a slurp of my tea as we listen to him tell the tale of the hurricane.

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Sherbet, of course. How's that? Dale Braithwaite, of course, just retired from professional singing. Said he can't hit those notes anymore. He sounded good there, didn't he? When he was a youngster. But he's decided that it's time to hang the pipes up. And they've said it's a well-produced song and it's not about cricket. Wonder what it's about. All right. What did we hear before that? I've forgotten now. Oh, Hurricane. How can I forget that? By Bob Dylan. Still haven't been able to get the Lithgow weather. Let's imagine it's pretty cool out there. Maybe Big Ed can give us a bell. All right. We've got the round of 32 happening in the Australia Cup, where the A-League clubs join the Federation clubs from around the country. And we've had a top week of football, haven't we, in the Australia Cup. Kicked off on yesterday, in fact, with up in Darwin between Azuri United and MacArthur FC. And MacArthur, the A-League team, were too strong for the locals, defeating them by 3-0. So they go through to the next round, round of 16. And Hurricane wasn't about the weather either, no. Maitland, they're at home up there at in Maitland, up there on the, in Newcastle, or in the Hunter region, and they were playing Fremantle City. A big trip for Fremantle City, wasn't it? But it was worth it. Yes, they went home. They headed west with a 2-1 victory, knocking Maitland out. And Fremantle City going through to the round of 16. Big result at Sydney United Sports Centre. That was yesterday as well. They were at home to Central Coast Mariners. It was A-League versus New South Wales Premier League in this one. It ended up 1-1 after extra time with, would you believe it, Sydney United 11 defeating Central Coast Mariners 10 on a penalty shootout. So Sydney United through to the round of 16. They usually do very well in this competition, so see how far they can go. Tigers FC, excuse me, from the ACT League. They were at home down there in Tiger Country. I can tell you where they were playing at. They were playing at the Jerrabumbara Regional Sports Complex. And they went down to Western Sydney Wanderers by 2-0. So the Wanderers through there. Bayswater City 1, Sydney FC 5. They had a big trip over to Western Australia. Came away with the goods. Who scored for Sydney FC? I hear you asking. Quintel scored in the 20th minute. Then Tease scored for Bayswater in the 36th minute to level the score before McAllister put Sydney ahead 2 minutes later in the 38th. And that was 2-1. Second half, we had Quintel again in the 52nd, De Zeus in the 62nd, and Quintel again in the 64th. So he bagged himself a hat-trick there. So he's got to be pretty pleased with his afternoon at work. Sydney FC 5, Bayswater 1. Cumberland United, I think they're in South Australia. They were hosting Heidelberg United, who, of course, were last season's finalists. Yes, it was at the Lady Borough Stadium in Adelaide, with a capacity of about 2,000. Heidelberg winning that one by 3-0. So they've carried on with their big cup aspirations as they did last year, getting through to the final, going down to Newcastle in the Jets. Speaking of Newcastle, defending champions, they were on the road. They went down to Melbourne to take on Preston Lions down there at Genesis Stadium, I think they call it. It used to be called BT Connor Reserve back in the day. Big upset here. Preston Lions 3 defeating Newcastle Jets 2 with a late winner for the Lions. With that coming in the third minute of injury time through Lazareski. 90 minutes plus 3, third minute of injury time. So that's the holders, the cup holders are out. Newcastle Jets going down to Preston Lions, 3-2.
And the Macedonian support would have gone crazy, wouldn't they? They would have been jumping over the fence and hugging their heroes. Queensland Lions versus Perth Glory. This was on Tuesday night. That ended up in a 1-1 draw before Queensland Lions defeated Perth Glory in another penalty shootout by 4-2. So that's another A-League team biting the dust. That's what, 3? FK Beograd from Adelaide 2, North Sunshine Eagles from Melbourne, Victoria 3, Marlin Coast, New Brunswick Juventus, there's an old name from the past, 4. Don't know where Marlin Coast is. Let me have a little look here, see what it says on the where they played at. That was at up in Cairns, Barlow Park. Cairns, that's where Marlin Coast come from. But they went down 4-0, had a red card as well in that one. RPL Leichhardt beat Peninsula Power by 2-1. And Rochdale Rovers are at home to SD Raiders. The Raiders winning that by 2-1 and going through to the round of 16. It's great to have the cup back, isn't it? Coming up on the 26th, which is on the weekend, Western Bears will be playing Melbourne City at 2 o'clock. That match will be played at, if you listen to us up on the in the Newcastle district, I think that's where they're from. I don't know. Can't tell you. Doesn't tell me. Oh, here we are. Rockwell Automation Park in Newcastle. There you go. Kingsborough Lions versus Melbourne Victory. That match is at 5 o'clock. That match is taking place at Kingsborough Lions Ground, which is, once my thing updates here, it's very slow tonight. No, I don't know, it's not coming up. Anyway, and Sydney Olympic, South Melbourne versus Adelaide, down there at Lakeside at 7:30 on Sunday. Sydney Olympic versus Brisbane Roar. That match is also on Sunday, kicking off at 7:30 at Belmore Sports Ground, I assume. Yes, Belmore Sports Ground. That's what's coming up and what's happened in the Australia Cup. All right, time for some more music. One of my favourite all-time bands. This is, I'm in trouble talking today, got this sketchy throat. Sweet, with Action.

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1976 was certainly a big year for AC/DC, wasn't it? Some great tracks coming out from the boys. Got one more to play before we head off tonight. So stay tuned for that. And before that, we heard Sweet with the edited ending, the strung up version of Action, which I didn't realise when I picked that album up. I thought it was the normal ending, but it wasn't to be. All right, we've done the Australia Cup, done the New South Wales Premier League. Let's have a look at the women's MPL round 20. And Western Sydney Wanderers played Bulls FC Academy at the Wanderers Football Park. And Bulls Academy continue their impressive form with a thrilling 5-3 victory over the Wanderers on Sunday night, holding their nerve after a dramatic comeback from the hosts. That was the late match on Sunday. Northern Tigers 3, Western Sydney Rangers, formerly Mount Druitt Town Rangers at Northern Turramurra Recreational Reserve. And the Tigers would have been buoyed with their first with their win last weekend and determined to maintain their momentum coming up against a Western Sydney Rangers side currently struggling for form. Olivia Cartwright opened the scoring after taking advantage of the Rangers' high line and racing in behind to deliver an emphatic finish one-on-one with goalkeeper. A second yellow card and successive red to Tane Morris in the 33rd minute left the Tigers with 10 players. However, it would not undo the momentum as they eventually overcome the Rangers as a recreation of their opener in the 71st minute. I don't know where that came from. That's the name of the ground, wasn't it? That was finished off by Bethany Gordon. Well done, Bethany. A few minutes passed before the Tigers made it 3-0 for a similar sequence of play in behind the Rangers backline with Charlotte Mortlock improvising a quality strike behind the goalkeeper in the 74th minute. Rangers earned a goal back when Caitlin Wazinski put the finishing touches on an attacking play but were unable to best the Tigers on home turf. So well done there to Northern Tigers with that win over Western Sydney Rangers. As the season draws closer and closer to the end, the MacArthur Rams Sydney University will look to finish their respective campaigns on a high. The Rams found an early opener with Gabrielle Sarkis pressed the Sydney Uni defence into coughing up possession, leading to T. Musenski finding the bottom corner from range in the 7th minute. Eliza Amendolia almost conjured a brilliant second for her side with a chip that rattled the crossbar and was eventually buried by Amelia Cesar, on the follow-up to make it 2-0. A great square ball into the near post saw Sydney Uni pull a goal back in the 61st minute through substitute Ella McCann before Amelia Murray was able to power her strike past the goalkeeper in the 66th minute to ensure a 2-2 draw in the end. And what else happened this weekend? One more before we have a musical break. Sydney MacArthur Rams and Sydney University at Lynwood Stadium. I've done that one. Illawarra Stingrays versus Northwest Sydney Spirit at the Pond. The Stingrays were at home at the Pond. An intriguing contest awaited fans at the Pond at the weekend, with the Stingrays hosting the Northwest Sydney Spirit side that has defiantly turned their season around these past few weeks. Months, rather. Can't read either tonight. Can't talk, can't read. It took until the second half for either side to break the deadlock,
which Chloe Middleton did in spectacular fashion with after intercepting the goalkeeper's throw out from the goal and delivering a brilliant instinctive finish to make it 1-0 on the 60th minute. Disarray in the box at a corner situation eventually led to the Spirit finding a leveller through Frankie Morrow's final touch to make it 1-1, which would ultimately be the final score. There we go. We've got Gladesville Ravens versus Uni of New South Wales coming up at Christie Park very shortly. In the meantime, excuse me, let's have a listen to... Oh, I haven't got anything lined up. So, the New South Wales ladies competition coming to an end. I've been a bit slack. I'm going to listen to George Harrison off... 33 and a third album, which came out in 1976. And the track we're going to hear is Crackerbox Palace, which of course was a single with a wacky video to go with it. Let me line that up for you. Track 4. There we go. Got it ready. Oh, hang on. Here we go. Here he is. Working on the fly there.

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good period for there, for Stevie Miller. All right. A couple more reports to give you from the women's NPL competition. Starting off at Christie Park, where Gladesville Ravens were taking on Uni of New South Wales. And that ended in a 2-2 draw. A run of games without scoring. We'll have the Gladesville Ravens focused on hitting the back of the net here, with Uni of New South Wales arriving to Christie Park in second place following a drop in form. An errant back pass following Chloe Smith allowed Chloe Smith a perfect opportunity, I still can't read, to open the scoring in the ninth minute from close range before the Ravens found an immediate equaliser when Morgan Roberts swept in a spectacular half volley across goal a minute later. A return to play in the second half produced a similar frenetic start as substitute Millie Hammond was on in the right place at the right time to steer home the loose ball after Lexi Marino's strike from outside the box. The match, so the Ravens equalised quickly after through Roberts' well-taken finish at the back post, with the match concluding 2-2. Hills United 1, Manly United 2 at Valentine Sports Park, and Sydney Olympic 2, RPL Leichhardt 1 were the other results. That was at the Crest. So that was the results from last weekend's matches in the Women's New South Wales Premier League. We've given a good coverage of the Premier League this evening, plus the Australia Cup. Going to go out now with a couple of tracks, well, one track in particular. Here they are, One Last Time for you from 76. High Voltage, AC/DC. Thank you for joining me this evening. I'll be back Sunday morning between 8 and 10. Hopefully I'll be able to read and speak. Good night.

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1: Saucy! Have a cute love. Listen.

0: since he been beat, this is how I respond. Every once in a while, I gotta remind myself that I'm a sub 21 elite rhymer. Some live for the lyrics and deep dives, other listeners live for the beat drops. Hey.
1: Yo, what you said?
0: I said, some listeners live for the beat drops. If you ain't got no bangers, you be high. For them 808s, they'll make a beeline. Whoa.
1: Yo, where you finna be at?
0: I be in a mosh pit on a weeknight. The people and I, N-R-U-N-I-T-Y, we kinda seem like a beehive, yeah.
2: Alright, we go off not once, not twice, but three times.
0: When an MC calls, y'all reply. Notice how I switch the POV slyly, putting myself on the green lights. I move like I am the future, setting my sights on 2015.

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1: How you doing, everybody? This is Dave Rentz welcoming you to the Hit Parade of Yesterday, an hour of music from the 1920s and 30s, and today let's begin our program with a Fred Astaire recording. I don't think he's ever let off the program before, so here's Fred Astaire.

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It's my only dissipation, I won't deny. You would never guess what brings me happiness. 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
2: Budjeri Mullumwell, that's good morning in our local Darug language. My name is Lex Dad and I'm a local Darug man. We share country up here in the Blue Mountains with the Gundungurra people. I'd like to pay respects to our elders, both past and present. I'd like to pay respects to our young people who are emerging elders. I'd like to pay respects to Pemulwuyunga, Mother Earth, and Father Sky, Biami. And I say in our local Darug language, Warami Miriga Darug Nyura. Welcome, friends, to Darug country, and Yanana Budjeri Gumara. May we all walk with good spirit, with patience, humility, and respect for one another. Didjeri Gora, and thank you.
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4: Yes, good morning. How are you? And you can't hear me, now you can. How are you going there, beautiful? It's a gorgeous day, absolutely stunning, and the whole weekend ahead is going to be full sunshine, hint of a breeze, just a hint, a little blow, and no rain, no clouds. It's going to be gorgeous. At the moment, Katoomba is 2 degrees, but Lithgowa and Katoomba will both peak to 13 degrees today, and Springwood and the lowlanders at Penrith at 17 degrees. Trains are on time, flights out of Sydney Airport are on schedule, and what else do I have to tell you? Traffic. Traffic looks fine on the Great Western Highway. So it's all looking good. Just stay tuned to 89.1 FM. And I've got a couple of super, super duper classics and some fun tracks today. And we're going to celebrate Wonder Woman. And we're going to have a Cheer Up Brian theme, some sing-alongs, and a golden gay time together. This is a little bit of black comedy. It's a classic. It's called Mac the Knife, and it's sung by Bobby Darin.

do's in life. And someone sneaking round a corner. Could that someone be Mac the Knife? There's

something rash.

I remember how she turned to me and said, what good is sitting

Yes, and Good Morning, that's from Bob Marley and the Wailers with their classic Could You Be Loved. It's 7:17 a.m. here on Friday the 24th of July 2026, Radio Blue Mountains, the most beautiful UNESCO approved World Heritage land, and we love living up here. So what, before I played Cabaret. Now, if you were in the kitchen, I hope you got out your pots and pans and did a few side lunges and kicks and really belted that out, because it's some build-up. But it's a good message, isn't it? It's like there's no point in being depressed and just staying at home. Just get out there. Do something. And before that, at the top of the show, was the classic Mac the Knife. Now, that song was written by Bertolt Brecht and Kurt Weill in 1928 in Berlin, and it's about MacHeath, like this king of the underworld who murders and does all these horrible things. Yet it's been put to this really bright, upbeat, jazzy tune that has everybody loving it and clicking their guys are clicking their fingers to it and thinking they're like, you know, on stage at the Tiki Hut at the Royal Hawaiian or in Vegas doing a cover of that number. It has been covered by Bobby Darin, Louis Armstrong. Ella Fitzgerald did a cover of it live at Berlin, and she forgot the lyrics, and she's really famous for making them up. Anyway, classic songs. I hope that you enjoyed that different kind of frequency that I started the breakfast show with. And I'm looking forward to being with you here for another hour and 10 minutes. Linda Kemp might be back. She was in last Friday. She's the president of Empty Bowls, the charity that's having a fundraising event tomorrow at Junction 142 here on Katoomba Street. So she's back for more after 8 o'clock, we think. And I've got some great tunes for you. Let's hear a couple of words from our sponsors and I'll be right back. It's 7:19. Looking for a getaway that feels good and does good? Hotel Etico in the heart of the Blue Mountains is a social enterprise where hospitality changes lives, creating a pathway to employment for young adults with disabilities. 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
2: Have you seen The Odyssey yet? They've got new times now. It's not just midnight. They've swapped it so it starts at 10:20 a.m. So you get a few hours in earlier in the day. Great when it's raining, isn't it, when you go to see the movies? Especially such an epic one. I mean, you really need to see that on the big screen. And, of course, there's a few others. Toy Story 5, Moana, Minions and Monsters. Anything with a minion, it's got my name on it. Ooh, it's nearly time for the 7:30 news.
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2: Okay, I'll be back with you after the 7:30 news with a very short astrobabble, and then we'll get into the Wonder Woman section. 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
7: Good morning, I'm Laura Devoy. US President Donald Trump has threatened to inflict major military punishment on Yemen's Houthi rebels following their strikes on oil tankers in the Red Sea. Crude prices, already pushed higher by the war against Iran, have topped US $100 a barrel again. Here's the BBC's Jonathan Josephs.
8: In the nearly 2 weeks since Iran and the US resumed hostilities, the price of a barrel of the oil benchmark Brent crude has risen steadily. It's gone from just over $70 to break the psychologically important barrier of $100. The effective closure of the Strait of Hormuz has led Saudi Arabia and the United Arab Emirates to export significant quantities of oil through the Red Sea. Houthi attacks mean that alternative is increasingly at risk. Oil markets fear that threatens future supplies, something which could harm the global economy through higher inflation.
7: A Queensland man has been accused of using artificial intelligence to generate posters which depict women performing explicit sexual acts. Police allege the 52-year-old superimposed victims' faces onto the bodies of other women. The victims' full names, social media usernames and employment details were also allegedly included, alongside false claims identifying them as sex workers. The man has been charged with 43 offences, including weapons offences, after police allegedly located three long firearms and ammunition. A first-of-its-kind study shows a surge in severe mental disorders among young Australians. Shannon Kirkwood reports.
9: The Lancet Regional Health Western Pacific study has examined national survey data of people aged 16 to 24 between 2007 and 2022. Led by the Matilda Centre for Mental Health and Substance at the University of Sydney, the study found the proportion of young Australians meeting diagnostic criteria for anxiety, mood or substance disorders rose to 36.2% over the 15-year period. The rise in severe mental disorders rose by 14% to 1 in 4, and suicidal thoughts more than doubled. The Centre's Youth Advisory Board identified economic insecurity, precarious work and housing, ongoing COVID impacts and digital media as potential causes of poor mental health among young people.
7: A Qantas plane built to fly directly from Sydney to London is on its first long test flight. The plane left Toulouse in France yesterday afternoon and is scheduled to land in Melbourne this morning after about 20 hours in the air. It's believed a Byzantine-era ship found on the seabed off the southern coast of Croatia was carrying a high-ranking person. Archaeologists have examined gold jewellery found in the wreckage, including gold coins, buckles decorated with rubies, emeralds and pearls, and a golden signet ring. The Croatian Conservation Institute says it's the largest amount of gold ever found on a shipwreck, which dates back to the 7th or 8th century. Turning to sport, Collingwood is up to 7th on the AFL ladder after a 34-point win over Adelaide. The Crows started strongly with Taylor Walker kicking his 700th career goal, but the Pies kicked 10 in the second half to win the match, 16-12, 108 to 11-8, 74. Nick Dacos finished with 39 disposals and 10 score involvements. Pies coach Craig McRae says it was a good win.
10: Yeah, when you come over to Adelaide and play a team that's, yeah, arguably the top four teams in the competition were based on form, and we've got some youth in our team getting good opportunities, and to put 108 points on the board is pretty significant.
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Okay, welcome to Astro Babble, and really, it's short, sharp, and fabulous. The stars and planets for today's report. Because we have Leo, the sun in Leo, which Leo is the most magnanimous of all the creatures, the great lion. He's magnetic, he's the center of attention, he's bold, he's loyal, he looks after you fiercely, but you have to be loyal to him. Anyway, so that's going to amplify bold energy, creativity, and confidence. And the moon is in Sagittarius, so that inspires smart choices, optimism, and an adventurous spirit. Sagittarians are just great people, aren't they? They're so uplifting and positive and optimistic. I just love them. And Mercury, thank heavens, has gone direct. You know, once upon a time, people would talk about when the full moon was happening or a new moon. Now, on everybody's lips, it's Mercury retrograde. So thankfully, that's ended, and that means that there'll be no more mix-ups in communications and contract signing when you have to reread and reread the small print. So mental clarity and smoother communication. So that sounds pretty good, huh? I mean, what a great prediction. I'm all for that. All right, so these guys are going to be touring in Australia on the East Coast in early October. And it's amazing. I'm trying to do two things at once here, and I'm managing. Anyway, so it's Nouvelle Vague, and they're going to be, I think, the first, second, and third. They'll be in Brisbane, Sydney, and Melbourne. And this is their cover of Violent Femmes' Blister in the Sun.

Okay, I'd love to give a shout out to Rose Byrne, our very own Australian actress who's done so well in Hollywood and in her career. She's got a great self-sense of humour and sense of self, and, well, I just think she's wonderful. She's played a glamorous, unhinged girlfriend, an erratic rock star girlfriend in Get Me to the Greek, a Trojan priestess opposite Brad Pitt. She has been the pug-loving rival in Bridesmaid with all the best American Saturday Night Live comedians. And she's played a military scientist. She's been Oscar-nominated for her performance in If I Had Legs, I'd Kick You. And, of course, she started as an 18-year-old with the beautiful Heath Ledger in Two Hands. So to celebrate your birthday, Rose Byrne, because of course I know you're listening, we're going to play Wilson Phillips' Hold On, which was featured in the Bridesmaid film.

I think I might have just created a whole new section. I've got My Favorite Martian and now maybe Wonder Woman. Now, that's just such a funky TV theme, isn't it? So it's Linda Carter's birthday today, and happy birthday to her. She's the original TV Wonder Woman, and she still looks fab at 74. And I've got a couple of interesting little pointers on Wonder Woman, the cartoon, because she was uber. She was created in 1941 and originally named Suprema. And she was created by the guy who invented the lie detector test. That's what inspired her lasso of truth. And she was the first female superhero to have her own comic book. In Greek mythology, she's the daughter of Zeus, she's a demigod, and she's blessed with strength, speed, and flight. And the goddess Artemis blessed her with the ability to be able to talk and understand any beast or animal. She's just amazing. So, in essence of Wonder Woman, this is Whitney Houston covering Chaka Khan's I'm Every Woman, because they are, and the lyrics are awesome. You know it. It's 10 to 8 here at Radio Blue Mountains, Friday, the 24th of July, 2026.

Springwood and the lowlanders of Penrith, it's going to peak to 17 degrees. And the whole weekend is going to be glorious sunshine. And guess what? We have our barbecue on Sunday at Bunnings. And I want to give a big shout out to all the presenters who are giving up their free time to put love into those caramelized onions and sausages and the way they fold the bread in half and put it on the napkin and give it to you with love. Yes, we love to see you as well. That's on Sunday at Bunnings in Katoomba. It's our biggest fundraiser, so we really appreciate your support. Thank you so much. Traffic is looking good. No problems to report. Flights are on time, just in case. Are you flying out somewhere? Except the QF4 from New York. And I know you really need to know this, but I'm suddenly having this obsession with international aircraft, so I'm just going to share my obsession with you. But interestingly enough, the QF4 from New York had been cancelled because they had a problem with their ETOPS. So it was flown empty from New York to LA so that they could fix it up. So it was meant to arrive via Auckland at 8:30 a.m. this morning at Sydney Airport, but it will not. All other flights are on time. Don't let me distress you about anything. Everything's looking cool today because the planets say they will be. Right, what else? Yep, I've given you the weather. Trains are on time. It's 8:06. We'll hear a word, some promo, and then I'm going to play you. No, I'm going to play it now. Little L, Jamiroquai.

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3: 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Now, that's hosted by the Blue Mountains Clay Collective, and they've teamed up with a whole stack of fabulous ceramicists and potters across the mountains who have made bowls, which you go and select one for the price of your ticket and get served a special nutritious, nourishing soup from the soup kitchen of Junction 142, and eat at community tables with others while you're bidding on a silent auction of the most amazing things that you can see online. If you Google Empty Bowls Blue Mountains, it'll all come up for you. And you can get tickets. There are some still available in the second two sessions. They have three sessions in the day from 11:30 till 4:30, I think. And so you'll be lucky there to get in. And support the local Clay Collective and Empty Bowls. It's a wonderful organization. It's a grassroots organization that was formed in 1993 in England, and it spread all around the world. So we're very proud to host it here and be a part of it. Okay, it's 8:15. You're with Caroline CP Murphy, and it's been a joy being here today and hopefully lifting the vibe and playing some, as usual, some unexpected tunes, but something for you to sing along to or go, oh yeah, I'm going to dance to that. And even if you're in the car or on the train, you do a little bit of car dancing, bum dancing, whatever that is. Now, I don't know if you remember or know of Sandy and the Sunsets, but this is a classic. It's called Sticky Music.

0: 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They were quite big, and then they went on to support Bowie and Blondie. 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
0: Okay, if you're not at Empty Bowls tomorrow or at our barbecue on Sunday, I'm sure that you'll be down at the Brett Whiteley studio that's having its reopening after closure for 2 years. And there's lots of talks and things happening. It's very exciting. I wanted to go and see Wendy Whiteley talk, but she was sold out even though it was free within a minute. Anyway, that's on in Sydney, and it's very, it's just wonderful. Okay, so Take Your Mama, Sister Sisters. Now, the lead singer, Jake Shears, he had problems with his religious parents when he was coming out. So in order to bridge the gap, he invited his mother out and got her drunk on cheap champagne. Anyway, this is a very cheerful, upbeat song. I hope you enjoy it.

That was the Scissor Sisters. And thank you so much for joining me for the last hour and a half. I've had a great time. I hope you have a wonderful, wonderful Friday and a great weekend. And I'll catch you on Tuesday. I've got Japanese comedian Waka as an interviewer on my show. And I am very excited. I've never interviewed a comedian before. And I've already got my questions and my research done. So I am locked and loaded. And I'm ready for you, Waka. Bring it on. And Catchy's in here, and Graham's about to arrive. The Ask Roz section starts in a few minutes, and we're going to go out with a couple of Frenchies. Music sounds better with you. Lots of love. Bye.

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1: Good morning, I'm Laura Devoy. The US has announced a 12.5% tariff on Australian goods. Washington last month threatened to impose tariffs on countries who failed to impose and effectively enforce a prohibition on goods produced with slave labour. Last week, Attorney General Michelle Rowland announced the government would strengthen modern slavery laws. A funding injection from the federal government will help further develop a new submarine construction yard at Adelaide's Osborne Naval Shipyard. It's where five nuclear-powered submarines will be built as part of AUKUS. Defence Minister Richard Marles confirmed the $4.6 billion funding package in Adelaide, where the Australian Labor Party is holding its national conference. Mr. Marles told the ABC the funding is in addition to the $3.9 billion announced in February.
2: This is a down payment on what's expected to be a $30 billion expenditure in terms of building this yard. This is really important in terms of delivering our future nuclear-powered submarines. It is a process which will see parts of the yard handed over the next 10 years.
1: The White House insists President Donald Trump repeatedly told Saudi officials the kingdom must normalise relations with Israel as part of a nuclear deal with the US. The agreement was signed yesterday without any public reference to the condition. The BBC's Sarah Smith reports from Washington.
3: In a White House briefing for journalists, the president's press secretary, Caroline Levitt, dodged the question of why the Abraham Accords were not mentioned when the signing of the deal was announced, and appeared to suggest there are now new negotiations, saying the agreement is still being worked out. Donald Trump also said in his post that the deal pertains only to non-military use of nuclear technology and that there would be no enrichment of material. It is believed that the agreement, as signed, could eventually allow Saudi Arabia to enrich uranium on its own soil, generating fears that could be the first step towards the country developing a nuclear weapon.
1: A $500,000 reward is on offer for information into the murder of a 50-year-old woman in 1997. Diane Angwin was fatally stabbed in her home in Bowen in Queensland's Whitsunday region. Investigations indicate a person or persons entered her unit during the night and stabbed her in the chest. Anyone with information is urged to contact police or Crime Stoppers. The spotlight is on Australia's paramedics today. Thank a Paramedic Day encourages communities to express their gratitude to the first responders by donating to their local ambulance service. All contributions go towards investing in advanced training tools and specialised equipment and resources. Director of Paramedicine at Ambulance Victoria, Ben Meadley, explained to National Radio News the significance of the gesture.
4: The work is usually complex, it can be intense at times, and because it is fast-paced, paramedics very rarely get to find out exactly what happened to a lot of their patients. And so I think that aligns with that humility we see across the profession, where paramedics don't seek thanks, but when it comes, it's very much appreciated.
1: King Charles III has officially opened the Commonwealth Games. Australia has sent more than 250 athletes who will compete in 10 sports. The King and Queen attended the opening ceremony in Glasgow this morning. Pole vaulter Nina Kennedy carried the Australian flag, while para swimmer Tim Hodge presented the King's baton. Events are already underway. Australia recorded a win in the lawn bowls overnight.
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6: Darlings, it's most delicious morning, tis. Tis a room Friday morning, and... This tis the Ask Cross Tourism Show, the one and only, might I add, not the one golden award winner, not the two, not the three, but the four golden award winner of the Tourism Award in New South Wales. And we have the young Graham here to looking his usual dashing self. Good morning, young Graham.
7: Good morning, Robin.
6: Please, may I just share the weather and t'other important aspects with our listener before we plunge on into the important stuff. Yes, Dunnings. 'Tis 13 degrees today. Ooh, that's going to be definite. Where's the tis a chug-a-lug? And trains, tis a terrific. Thank you all for caring about each other. And most wonderful. And young man. Young man, if I may. I was thinking this morning, when we say good morning, we're talking about the beautifulness of the dawn. And when we say good evening, we are also talking about the beautifulness of the dusks. And on Ask Roz, every day, there's always these superb photos around the beauty. You know, good afternoon, good morning, good evening, the beauty of the Blue Mountains. So always worth going to just to see the goodness of the landscape.
7: Completely. Not everyone can get out and about and see everything.
6: Yeah, go on.
7: So we have people who are up at dawn, staring dawn and staring sunset.
6: Yes.
7: Yep. So we try to fill in.
6: Yeah. Yep. But you're not just filling in. They really are fabulous photographs. That even if you think you know the mountains, you always, get that surprise.
7: Well, when we have our get-togethers once a month, we go to one location and there might be 15 of us there.
6: Yes.
7: All taking pictures. And we've got 15 views, different views of the same spot.
6: It's
7: fantastic.
6: Yeah. I mean, isn't that such an interesting statement too, because we all see the same thing differently.
7: Oh, yes.
6: Two. And so to have keen photographers photographing two means that we get a different view of what we're looking at.
7: Yes, yes, completely.
6: If I can be so specific. Young man, talk to me about... One minute. Hold the line. 1 minute.
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6: The good looking, that should say, young man.
7: It should.
6: Talk to me. Tell me about what is taking place.
7: You were talking there about the weather. Well, it currently feels like minus 5.2.
6: Do you know...
7: So it's 1 degree, feels like minus 5.2.
6: Oh, I see what you're saying. I see.
7: That takes into account the wind chill factor and all sorts of things like that.
6: Okay. Me, I don't really worry about whether it feels whatever it feels like. I just think it's quite delicious.
7: This weekend, we've got Saturday night, tomorrow night... We've got the Blackheath Twilight Winter Wonderland, which is the Blackheath Growers Market. Nicole's putting it on from 4 to 8 p.m. It'll be a little bit chilly, but it'll be an amazing experience.
6: Oh, yeah. It'll be definitely.
7: Fire dance, the whole thing.
6: Oh, yeah.
7: Yeah, the whole thing.
6: How lovely.
7: Now, on Sunday, we've got the Steam Tram Day at the Valley Heights Rail Museum from 10 a.m. So not steam train, steam tram.
6: Oh, what? So did we have steam train? We haven't got tram lines, have we?
7: Well, we did. We did way back.
6: Did we?
7: Yeah.
6: Wow.
7: So steam tram.
6: So tram before bus.
7: Oh yeah.
6: Oh.
7: Oh yeah. Yeah.
6: How interesting.
7: Although
6: is
7: actually,
6: that?
7: The omnibus would have been around in some way, horse drawn.
6: Okay.
7: And then they would have moved on, and a steam tram, I guess, would be a very modern evolution back in the day.
6: Yeah, so a steam tram, the steam engine pulling the tram.
7: Part of the tram.
6: Wow, isn't that incredible?
7: So it's worth going down there and having a look.
6: Oh, yeah.
7: Or go on there onto their Facebook or website and have a look at the pictures. They're really good. That's from 10 a.m. on Sunday. Now, Hartley House have their Christmas market on Sunday as well. Their Christmas in July market down at Hartley. That's worth going to. And Collett's have live music, this is in Hartley also, from 12 noon.
6: What was the last one?
7: Collett's Inn.
6: Collett's Inn, yes.
7: Yeah, the last Sunday of each month, they do live music.
6: Oh, yeah.
7: And it's free to wander in, sit back, relax. The weather's going to be good. Enjoy.
6: Yeah. And live music for free. How lovely. So you can, it gives you that opportunity, I think, to mix them with others that you may not know.
7: Well, you're at a site which is the oldest inn west of the Ranges. Full stop.
6: Yeah.
7: What a great piece of history.
6: Well, yeah, what's that going to be? 1800s, early 1800s?
7: I forget. We did talk to the people from Collett's, yeah, but I forget.
6: Yep, early, must be early 1800s.
7: Yeah, you'd think so.
6: Yeah, and that must have been the stop from Penrith, the stop to refuel, etc.
7: Don't know.
6: Rewater.
7: Oh, yeah, for rewatering, yeah. And that would have been before you had... Hartley Courthouse being built.
6: Okay, so you could be naughty then and you didn't have to go to court.
7: Well, when Hartley Courthouse was built, of course, that was it became the epicentre for people travelling west. They could stop, and a number of historic buildings were built there.
6: They could get caught in Hartley.
7: And then the train came and that took everything away from Hartley and took it to Lithgow.
6: Yeah. What a blow.
7: But the nice thing is we now have the Hartley Village that you can go there and enjoy.
6: May I say the unique Hartley Village too, you know, absolutely unique, isn't it?
7: Yeah, it certainly is. Now, as well as that, as I quickly go back to my list, just talk amongst yourself for a second.
6: Yeah, I just have a chat. What I will do whilst you are checking
7: I found it. I'm back.
6: Yeah. Oh, hang on.
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11: Station sponsors.
6: Yes, sir.
7: Torella at Wentworth Falls, the historic house, it's open on Sunday as well. And that's well worth going there. And they put on a fantastic Devonshire tea for $5 a head, I think it is.
6: Anybody that lives up here is no doubt a foodie because there's so much extraordinary range of beautiful foods, isn't there? Whether it's brekkie, whether it's mid-morning, lunch, afternoon or evening.
7: Yeah, totally. The nice thing with Torella is that at one stage, they might still be doing it, they were doing the scones in the original fireplace in the kitchen.
6: Oh, yeah. You've said now, that, I remember. They must be fabulous.
7: They may not be still doing that, but they were doing it.
6: Oh.
7: So it's worth going there and testing it out.
6: Because they'd be a different taste. They'd be stunning, wouldn't they?
7: Well, in your mind, they certainly would be. And that's half of the fun.
6: Yeah.
7: Which is really good.
6: Yes, go on.
7: And today, you're having a chat with Judy and Anne from the Blue Mountains Embroidery Group.
6: Oh, yeah, I'm very excited.
7: World
6: about
7: Embroidery
6: that.
7: Day's coming up.
6: Oh.
7: And they've got an exhibition coming up as well at the Cultural Centre. And as well as that, you've got Michael at the Carrington coming over to talk about Wines of the West that they're putting on in August. This is quite amazing. They have a really flash dinner on the Friday night. Then on the Saturday and Sunday, you can go there and you pay $30 and you get to taste and talk to, which I know you love this part, talk to the 15 different vineyards to discuss their wines with them and taste.
6: Tell me that again.
7: Well, Michael, I'll leave it to Michael.
6: Yeah.
7: But 15 wines.
6: How wonderful.
7: And over 2 days.
6: So if you're the slightest bit of wine buff, or no, not even that, if you just want to learn how to recognise and how to taste, because it's something I've never learnt how to do, learn how to have that little smell and swill the glasses and chat with those who are actually brewing the wines.
7: I'm not sure brew is the right word.
6: No, I... but you know...
7: Yep, I do.
6: You brew tea too, so the cooking.
7: Yep.
6: But to begin to get a bit of knowledge from those who are actually doing it. How fortunate.
7: Well, the great thing is it's only $30. And if you can get out of the building on the first day, sober enough, you can come back the second day. So dinner on the Friday night, then on the Saturday and the Sunday, they've got the tasting.
6: The celebration, really, isn't it?
7: And talk.
6: And to have, for me too, when you have those, for example, at the markets, at the Blackheath Market or at Carrington this coming for the wines, the respect that you gain for those who are making and the skill that's required with what it is they're doing. So when you do sip your wines, you have a deeper appreciation, I think, of the process.
7: Yes. Yes. There are wines out there which are blends as well.
6: Okay, and what does that actually mean when you're blending two different grapes, is it?
7: Well, it could be from two different regions. We were in the Hunter Valley last year and chatting with some people at Brokenwood. And they were saying that they were buying some of their wines from Mudgee. Some of their grapes from Mudgee. Blending it with their Hunter Valley one, and they then come up with something completely different.
6: Because part of it, and I was speaking with a coffee a grinder maker, and that when you produce a bottle of wine, for example, the wine with the name on that bottle, you expect to taste the same every time. So there's an extraordinary skill in marrying grapes together to continue to keep the taste.
7: Yes.
6: Right.
7: And then to get it to us at the time when it will taste the best.
6: That too.
7: Yeah.
6: Yeah.
7: Yeah. Yeah. Now, I've just got a message here from Karen Edwards from Hartley. Collis Inn was built in 1823.
6: 1823.
7: Wow. Quite amazing.
6: Yeah.
7: Now, this weekend...
6: And it just brings that whole connotation of that period of time.
7: It does.
6: With the horses and the gentlemen in there. They didn't have their Jackie Howes and their stubby horse and their thongs on. Then they had fabulous Australian hats and, you know, boots.
7: And when they were going down from Mount York, travelling down horseback, carts, whatever.
6: Yes.
7: They used to quite often chop a tree down at Mount York and drag it down to slow the horse down because it's so steep.
6: Oh, to help the horse get a bit of purchase somehow. I get it.
7: To stop the whole thing from running away.
6: And him not falling. Oh, gee, that's clever, isn't it?
7: It is. And up at Mount York, Governor Macquarie actually travelled down that road and they had to go ahead and chip away stone to accommodate his coach. And you can see that up there.
6: Wow. Mate, how divine,
7: we digressed,
6: darling.
7: We digressed.
6: Well, we can't go down yet, darling. the path's not wide enough for our vehicle. You know.
7: So fascinating.
6: Yeah.
7: No overtaking loans at all.
6: No.
7: So I'm not quite sure what you do if you're coming up.
6: Step aside, darling.
7: Step aside.
6: Yes.
7: Totally. Now, this weekend is the last official weekend of Christmas in July or Yule Fest.
6: Okay.
7: So you've got One Orient doing Saturday. They're doing their lunch and their dinner. And they, seriously, Saran is just a master. Absolutely superb. You will not be disappointed.
6: Did you say One Orient?
7: One Orient.
6: And that is where?
7: At One Orient Street, Katoomba.
6: Yeah, okay.
7: Yeah, yeah.
6: Yeah, yeah. Right,
7: really.
6: On that corner.
7: On that corner.
6: Yeah. And really, you always feel very welcome.
7: Oh, completely.
6: You feel like a guest.
7: It's a lovely place, and he and May
6: yeah.
7: are both superb chefs, really good.
6: And delightful.
7: Yes.
6: And, now, as
7: he's also doing lunch on the 1st of August,
6: okay,
7: which is the following weekend.
6: Cool. You could then have the Christmas weekend, the middle high diddle weekend.
7: Yes, you could.
6: Of Christmas.
7: Yes, you could. Now, the Victorian Albert are doing theirs as well.
6: Yes.
7: This weekend. This will be their last weekend, lunch and dinner.
6: I'll bet it's Bonza.
7: I haven't seen it, but I've read the menu and
6: it
7: sounds great.
6: Look, again, masters of caring for the guest.
7: And in that environment,
6: yes,
7: you can't go wrong. Yeah, you can't go wrong. Yeah.
6: Yeah, that's right. How delightful. As I said, you know, you'd be a foodie up here, whether you liked it or you didn't like it, wouldn't you?
7: Because you would be.
6: There's so much extraordinary taste, and there's so much care taken with everything that's prepared. Quite often, you know, the little garden out the back with the veggie patch growing at the back of the calf, etc. It's really Plymouth's. We're most extraordinary.
7: Well, Amila at Spikes, they have, or he has, I should say, he's now starting to grow his own herbs out the back of the golf club.
6: Yeah.
7: And yeah, no. Yeah. In Blackheath.
6: You can chuck in a couple of golf clubs into your stew, couldn't you?
7: You could. You could.
6: Bit of meat with the gravy.
7: It's also should mention that Cafe Lurline have changed their menu quite a bit. Now, you did interview Jackie from there a few months ago.
6: Yes.
7: But he's taken it further. And what he's now doing an all-day, how would you describe it, a menu for any food from any country you can think of, just about. German, our favourite is a roti, which actually is from India.
6: Did you say erotic?
7: A roti, R-O-T-I.
6: Oh.
7: Yeah. And it's a fantastic dish. And Jackie discovered it when he worked in Dubai. Over there, it was like a street food, even though its origin was from India.
6: Okay.
7: So he has about 10 of these international courses or foods you can have from various countries.
6: And he has the knowledge.
7: Yeah, and that's all day.
6: And he's been taught, you know, he's been providing. Yep.
7: Yeah. Wow. Be aware, if you order the German one, it comes on two plates.
6: It
7: comes on two plates.
6: So you need to be ambidextrous.
7: Yes.
6: Ishness.
7: Yeah. The first time I saw this was with Michael, one of our contributors. He ordered it and he'd never heard of it. And when it arrived, it was pretty big.
6: It was bird.
7: Pretty big.
6: Yeah.
7: Well, on that note,
6: the Ask Roz tourism show. Ask Roz, as I say, most. I want to suggest an important site, both Facebook and the website, to have a little look at every week to just discover what is and is not going on or taking place or has been closed or been opened or is brand new or we haven't heard of or we may not have been to. It's such a... Her Rosness and Sir Graham, they, from 7 every morning... They're aware, they're watching, they're replying, they're responding to questions all day. How wonderful is that? And you can build your own.
7: You can do the whole thing.
6: Menus.
7: Our Facebook page, it gets about, on average, about 5 million content views a month.
6: Right, yeah.
7: Which is pretty busy.
6: Oh, that's not bad.
7: No, not bad.
6: Yeah, it's pretty
7: good. We can survive with that.
6: Yeah. Thank you, young man. And thank you for the work that you and Rosens do. Most wonderful. Darlings, do please stay tuned. We have, may I describe these extraordinary women who are not only creative, but who... I want to use the word weave, although it is embroidery, but these extraordinary quilts that they make, and not only are they artistic, but just the size of them and how they're skillfully made with sewing machines. No, it's really something to be in awe of, I want to suggest. Please do stay tuned. And they're sparkling. They've got lovely sparkly eyes too. Most wonderful. We shall... please do remain tuned. We shall be back.
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6: 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Most delighted to have you lending your third ear, that is your heart, and listening to us. This is Ask Ros Tourism Show. The news tis nearly upon us. Goodest ones, weather tis going to get, it says 14, which I think is the expected temperature. This is a tricky bit of a tricky sight. And we tis a dancing in amongst it all. We have the most extraordinary two delicious women with sparkles in their eyes to share some most interesting artistry with us after the news. So weather tis 14-ish, traffic is terrific. Thank you all for purtling. Thank you all for being your car and a half from each other. There is a closure at Victoria Pass. However, there is a bypass so you can come east and west. Give yourself 10, 15 minutes extra to weave around. If you can, pop into Hartley. They would be delighted. Have a scone. Homemade scone with jam and cream on top. You can't have cream and then jam. That's not on, you know. And trains tis chug-a-luggin. And please, in the day, do thank your fortunateness in the roof over your head, in the kids that you have, in the love of the friends. Every day, and recognize your own beauty too. Remember that you too have a great beauty, and it's true. That one, it's true. If a friend suddenly pops into your mind that you haven't spoken to for a while, ring them, say hello, talk, use the word love. Might be surprised, they might be delighted, they might need some help, they might want to just hear your voice. Goodest ones, you know, share in the extraordinary beauty of us's, if I can say that, in amongst the tumbling and the crying and the laughing and the tripping over, all of that too. Goodest ones, tis news upon us. We shall be back shortly. Most delighted to have your company. Tis the Ask Ros Tourism Show.
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1: Good morning, I'm Laura Devoy. The US has pressed ahead with tariffs on dozens of other countries, including Australia, which it threatened last month. Washington took aim at nations it said failed to impose and effectively enforce a prohibition on goods produced with slave labour. The US Trade Representative, Jamison Greer, confirmed this morning a 12.5% tariffs on Australian goods would come.
16: National Radio News.
1: Good morning, I'm Laura Devoy. The US has pressed ahead with tariffs on dozens of other countries, including Australia, which it threatened last month. Washington took aim at nations it said failed to impose and effectively enforce a prohibition on goods produced with slave labor.

0: Of H5 bird flu has been detected in Queensland. The state government says samples taken from a deceased petrel which washed up on Moreton Island returned a suspected positive result, with the CSIRO undertaking further testing. The head of the United Nations has warned the situation in the Middle East is getting out of control. Antonio Guterres addressed the United Nations Security Council overnight, where he said an alarming disregard for international law was fueling a growing number of conflicts. He says there is no military solution to the conflict in the Middle East.
1: The region is being pulled into an ever-widening circle of confrontation. One crisis feeds another, one escalation triggers the next. As this dynamic spreads, the political objectives are becoming increasingly obscured by the confrontation itself. It's time to step back.
0: The relationship between police and Jewish security groups is set to be examined. Representatives of Victoria Police and the Australian Federal Police will today front the Royal Commission on Anti-Semitism and Social Cohesion. The inquiry has this week been probing security of Jewish communities in Australia. Liberal MP Julian Lisa, who is Jewish, is also slated to appear. He's set to speak about the rising tide of hate speech and its impact on the community. Two people have suffered critical injuries in a crash at a coal mine in Queensland's Bowen Basin. It's believed a light vehicle was hit by a large mining truck. The Queensland Ambulance Service says one man suffered life-threatening injuries. The other had chest pain and leg injuries, which were potentially life-threatening. An investigation is underway. Prime Minister Anthony Albanese has spoken to his new UK counterpart, Andy Burnham, who became the country's 59th Prime Minister on Monday. In a phone call, the two leaders spoke about AUKUS, trade and economic investment, the Middle East, artificial intelligence, the social media ban, and rugby league. The independent book industry has come under attack in Hong Kong after raids and arrests at two bookstores last week. It's part of the continuing campaign to crush free speech and dissent in Hong Kong. The BBC's Steve McDonnell is in Beijing.
2: Five people have been arrested in two different bookshops over the last week. Just the third time in recent months that bookshops have been raided. And it's these little independent bookshops, so bookshop chains are more easy to be contained, if you like, because they're putting their book orders through the censors in Hong Kong and making sure they're not putting books up on the shelves that the government doesn't like.
0: Turning to sport, the Penrith Panthers have come from behind to defeat the Parramatta Eels in the opening match of round 21 of the NRL. The Eels jumped out to a 12-0 lead, the score 12-6 at half time. The Panthers then scored three consecutive tries to win the match 24-18. Coach Ivan Cleary says it was a challenging game.
3: Probably the first time this year, I think, that we've been like down like that. And had to come back, had to sort of sort it out and come back.
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6: Darlings, it's mostestest good morning. 'Tis quite delicious out there. A touch of breeze upon the bones, upon the lovely skin, which keeps you alert, I think, and celebratory of every day. And we're most fortunate to have, this is Ask Ross Tourism Show, and we are most yeah. fortunate to have the Blue Mountains Embroidery Group is the name of the mob, if mm-hmm. I can use that.
7: Yeah, we're only a small group.
6: Mm-hmm. The lovely Anne and the lovely Judy. Good morning, darlings.
8: Good morning.
7: Good morning mm-hmm. to you.
6: Most wonderful to have you here.
7: Yes, well, we're here to promote our World Embroidery Day next week.
6: Okay,
7: Which is going to be held at the at the

0: Brewer Centre. Now, World Embroidery Day is was started in Sweden, and on the 30th of July, groups all around the world.
1: Back.
0: Oh, yeah. Groups all around the world.
1: Not there.
0: Right. Groups all around the world talk about meet together. It's a European summer, but last year our group had a meeting with the, what's it called, the Blue Mountains
2: Council.
1: Okay.
0: Yes, and that provided us with an anchor, the World Embroidery Day,
1: yeah,
0: to go and approach them, to use their facilities for us to encourage people to come along.
1: So if I may just go back a little way, embroidery, and we're talking about quilts, aren't we?
0: Oh, we're talking about embroidery here, as opposed to big quilts.
1: Okay, go on. And so smaller pieces?
0: Yeah.
2: Yes, yeah. Mm-hmm. Yeah.
0: A lot of us do quilts as well, but we really concentrate on embroidery.
1: Okay.
0: And the creative things that go with that.
1: So when you're embroidering, you're doing doilies? What are you making?
0: Oh.
2: Anything.
1: Pieces.
2: You're making. Anything that needs jazzing up, shall
1: yeah,
2: we
1: yeah.
2: say.
1: Yeah. You should embroider bits and pieces on me, I think.
0: Yes, well, you know, like even denim jackets.
1: Of course.
0: Like we have one member who makes things with denim. You know, she goes to the op shops and she gets pieces of old denim.
1: Go on.
0: And she designs her own shashiko. And recently she made a beautiful bag.
1: Oh, bags. You're snazzying.
0: Yeah.
1: Mm. Everything.
2: Yeah.
1: Embroider snazzers.
2: Yeah. Well, you can add embroidery to anything, you know.
1: Go on.
2: Jeans, denim jackets, bags.
1: And wedding gowns, for example.
2: Yes. Anything.
1: Mm. And so we're talking lace. Is that a fair description?
0: Well, I do a bit of lace, but it's different.
1: Different
0: really
1: materials?
0: Yeah. Different materials. You can do embroidery on virtually anything,
1: Your tablecloths.
0: Yeah.
1: Are your homes filled with embroidery?
0: I know. Well, people used to do tablecloths, and now, you know, you can go and get the old tablecloths and actually do quite wonderful things to them because they've already got embroidery on them.
1: And these days, using a lot more coloured threads rather than earlier?
0: Yes, threads and beads.
1: Of course, and buttons and bits and pieces.
0: Yeah. And, like those little sparkly things. And
1: Diamantes, is that a fit?
0: It's more a matter of being creative and making something that pleases you.
1: And do you find from the beginning when you're halfway through a piece, you changed how you're making it? Does it grow?
2: Often, yes. Yeah.
0: Because
2: you change your mind, you know, yes.
1: You get more creative as you get into
2: it. Yes, that's right, yeah.
0: Mm-hmm.
1: And at your workbench, are there little bowls with lots of bits and pieces that you can...
2: Wow. Yeah. Yeah, more a room than a bench, to be honest.
0: We're a great collective.
1: You've got a bits and pieces room.
0: Yes.
1: How beautiful. That even is beautiful too, isn't it?
2: It is, yeah.
1: Do you wander in amongst the op shops and sewing shops and, like, where you find your bits and pieces?
2: Well,
1: anywhere.
2: I suppose we've collected them over the years, really, you know.
0: Yeah.
2: So,
0: you know, there are people around the mountains who do wonderful felting, you know, and it incorporates into this. One of our members is great at dyeing things.
1: Oh, yeah. So
0: she would get this jumper and dye it, and it looks fantastic.
1: So your mob, your mm-hmm. the the Blue Mountains Embroidery Group are women only? Not deliberately, but only women, or are there men?
0: Well, it is at the moment, yeah. But that's...
2: But we'd be quite happy to have a few, anything.
1: Mm. Well, men originally embroidered and sewed and knitted.
2: Yes. All the court embroiderers were men, yeah.
1: Oh. Mm. Oh. Mm.
0: And there are men who make big quilts.
1: Mm. But it's interesting that you say that about court embroiderers. So it was actually a very esteemed ability.
2: Oh, definitely.
0: Oh, yes, mm. It was. Mm. Yeah.
1: Oh, how interesting. You're talking London, you're talking Europe.
2: Yes, yes, yeah.
1: Okay, and in amongst your group then, there's this real extraordinary range of expressions of...
0: Yes, because we're only a small group of about 30 people.
1: Yes.
0: But we actually have lots of different interests. And it's more a matter that we have a meeting once a month we meet at the Grandview in Lura.
1: Yes.
0: In Wentworth Falls on the first Thursday of the month.
1: But Grandview, Wentworth Falls, first Thursday of the month. At what time?
0: 10 o'clock.
1: In the morning. What a lovely place to meet.
2: It is.
0: Mm. Yes, but we're quite we have diverse interests. We actually have... one lady who's an expert on Japanese embroidery.
1: Oh, and that's really totally different, is it?
0: Well, it's a very specialised field because they do such intricate work, whereas another person does a lot of what's called sashiko, which is Japanese as well, but it's done in quite a different fashion.
1: It's simple.
0: But they're both things that would interest people. Mm-hmm.
1: So is there an Australian uniqueness, or are we...
0: We're part of the Victorian, of the New South Wales embroidery.
1: No, I mean the actual style. Mm. As Australians, do we use different colours, for example, more?
2: I think so, especially if we're doing anything related to the natural flora, you know. I mean, bottle brushes make a beautiful subject for embroidery.
1: Oh.
2: Yeah.
1: And a range of shades would
2: yes.
1: be...
2: Yes, yes. Right. Mm-hmm.
0: Get into those earthy shades.
1: Yeah.
2: Yeah.
0: Mm.
1: Oh, how exciting. You know, really, and may I say, when you sit down then and you're, for example, going to do bottle brush... Do you draw a design before you begin the actual, for want of a better word, weaving of your needle?
0: Well, you probably get a position for it on the page, and then you can be creative as you go.
2: Different people work in different ways, though.
0: Yeah. Mm.
1: I'm with you, so you have an idea.
0: Yeah, that's
1: right. So, I mean, that in itself is more creative than ever. You're not... drawing something and sticking to a plan.
0: No.
1: You're allowing your vision to change and unfold.
0: Well, we're not really into kits. You know, you can buy lots of kits and you can work on them. Some people do, you know, especially if people are starting out and they want to do things. But a lot of the people in our group are actually, you know, they do their own designs.
2: Mm. Mm.
0: Mm-hmm. Like these designs for this little thing for our Christmas. Anne created all those. And everybody...
1: Oh, yes. Yeah. Goodest one. Here, these are, for want of a better description, squares.
0: Yeah.
1: May I say, a square that fits comfortably on my average size hand.
0: Yeah.
1: And on them, and you hang these on your tree.
0: Oh, you're cool.
2: Yes.
1: And they're beautiful, delicate little pots of flowers.
0: Yeah.
1: And each one has a little gold, little pearls and red buttons, for want of a better. They're very beautiful.
2: Mm.
0: Well, on World Embroidery Day, which is the 30th of July, we're going to be down at the Cultural Centre from 10 until 2. And
1: 30th of July being a
2: next Thursday
0: between 10 and 2, and we have made up a lot of these little, like, they're a little Christmas decoration for Christmas in July.
1: Yes.
0: But anybody's invited to come along, and we have little kits on how to make these.
1: Mm-hmm. So it could be your beginning of learning, yeah, or getting the feel.
2: Exactly.
0: And we, yeah, will show them how to finish them, because you could do that.
1: And by the way, not only would you can you hang these on a tree, you can hang these anywhere, yeah, in your home.
2: Oh, of course.
1: And still, yeah, thoroughly enjoy every day.
2: Yeah. Yes.
1: Just, mm-hmm, looking at, oh, you know, mm-hmm, because of the simple beauty.
0: Yeah. Mm-hmm.
1: And also your own skill. Oh, I made that.
2: Yes.
0: Yeah, mm-hmm, it's something, mm-hmm, people make. And we will show everybody how to finish it, so you've got something to take away with you.
1: What a beautiful gift.
0: Yeah.
1: That, mm, you could make these and just give,
0: oh, you
1: to,
0: yes,
1: your friends, etc.
0: Yeah.
1: Hang one on your front door,
0: yeah,
1: for and your back door.
0: Yeah, that's right.
1: For no, really, yeah, because they are just, they're delightful,
2: yeah,
1: is the right term, mm-hmm, I think.
0: Yeah, so we're encouraging people to come along and,
1: please,
0: have a go.
1: That is the goodest one. Down with your coffee, out with your pen and pencil.
0: Yeah.
1: Your pen and your piece of paper.
3: That's all about the game.
1: This is an exhibition on the 30th of July, which is next Thursday,
2: yeah,
1: at the Blue Mountains Cultural Centre, Intercoles car park. Catch your lift up to the, yeah, first floor, bingo.
0: Yeah.
2: And there'll be a,
0: yeah,
2: table outside with,
0: yes, we'll
2: a Christmas tree decorated. With them,
1: yeah, yeah,
0: so and they'll be able to see,
1: yeah,
0: where to go.
1: Mm. Take and bring your mob, your little uns and your old uns and your young uns, and bring your husbands and wives,
0: yeah,
1: and
0: mm-hmm,
1: and celebrate. Mm-hmm. The it's a very unique skill, because you are continually expressing your view,
2: yeah,
1: of,
0: mm-hmm,
1: of mm, nature. Of course, because nature's all around, mm, us.
0: No.
1: And so you're never lost for a subject, are you?
0: No.
2: Mm.
0: You've always got some idea as to what you'd like to do.
1: and an extraordinary range of colours in your cottons.
0: Yes, we've got, we will supply everything for making these. We've got lots of threads, beads.
1: Yum.
2: Sequins.
0: So it's more a matter of what people's imagination.
1: Mm. Yeah. And when you're making your pieces and you're using a hook, is that the right description?
0: No, we don't use a hook. We usually use a needle.
1: Go on.
0: Just a needle and thread.
1: Oh. Okay. Yeah, so you're sewing into fabric.
0: Yeah.
2: That's right.
0: Yeah.
1: Got it. Hello,
0: yeah.
1: Hello. yes. With a thimble on your finger.
2: Oh, optional.
1: Optional. And different thicknesses of thread.
0: Yeah.
1: Different needle eyes.
2: Yeah. Yeah.
0: Mm-hmm.
1: Okay.
0: It's more a matter of what you want to use. You know, when you were at school, you were told you have to use this sort of needle and that, but it's more a matter of what works.
2: Yeah.
1: And you... What, just having the joy of the different colours and seeing,
0: yeah,
1: them.
2: Yes, yes.
0: Mm-hmm. And it also can become quite a social thing.
1: Go on.
0: It's really nice to be able to sit around and talk and sew.
1: Yeah.
0: And it's sort of, it's an escape route.
1: Well, rather than an escape route, a lovely way to open your heart,
0: yeah,
1: mm-hmm, to,
0: yeah,
1: each other,
0: yeah,
1: while you're, mm, also...
0: While you're sewing.
1: Yeah,
2: yeah.
1: You know, practicing a skill,
0: yeah,
1: and so anyone can join your group.
0: Yeah,
1: and if they would like to do that, how would you suggest they get in touch with you?
0: Well, if they come along next Tuesday, they can talk to us about it. Otherwise, we've got all the details on the back of that email.
1: Yeah,
2: just a minute.
1: But do you have a website as such?
0: Yes. What happens is the Embroiderers Guild...
1: Go on.
0: The Embroiderers Guild of New South Wales has a website, and we have pages on that. There is an email address.
1: So one minute. So we go to the Embroiderers Guild
0: of New South Wales.
1: Okay.
0: But there is an email. There's an email address on the bottom of that card.
1: Yes, which it is. embroideringguildnewsouthwales.org.au.
0: Yeah. Yeah, or else you can just send us an email to Blue Mountains EG.
1: I'll spell it.
0: At Gmail.
1: It's BLUEMTNSEG at gmail.com. Hang on, again. That's BLUEMTNSEG at gmail.com. And I love that these lovely ladies have got come and stitch with us.
0: Yeah.
1: Don't stitch us up. Let come and stitch with us.
2: Yes.
1: That is most beautiful phrase. Blue Mountains Embroiderers Guild ladies. And so this is World Embroidery Day celebration.
0: Yeah.
1: Yes. Celebration, most wonderful. Yeah. 30th of July, this next Thursday, that is, Goodest Ones, from 10 a.m. to 2, so that's a nice space for everybody to be able to come and not only have a look at the work that these extraordinary women have made themselves, but also the opportunity to be able to learn to how to make your own, to how to begin.
0: And
1: the pleasure of choices of bits and pieces that you can then sew into materials of your choices too. And there's no limit, is there, to how you do it?
2: Oh, no.
0: You can see all the different ones on this card.
1: Yeah, and there's no rules to how you make your own pieces.
2: No.
1: That's so beautiful, isn't it? That you can just allow it to unfold.
2: Exactly, yes.
1: How long, young lady, have you been embroidering?
2: Forever.
1: Forever.
0: Well, I've been doing it all my life. Yeah. My mother used to encourage it.
1: Yeah.
0: But although I worked for many years in the corporate world, I always use it as a form of relaxation to get away from the pressure.
1: And that one about just allowing your own heart to unfold, isn't it, in its beauty. Thank you so much, Goodest Ones. There are
0: you can keep that.
1: Cards around the place.
0: Yes.
2: There are.
1: Where have you put them?
2: The craft shows.
0: We've been putting them around shops.
1: And the Culture Centre would have.
2: Yes.
1: Go to the Culture Centre and you'll find Come Stitch With Us, which is very beautiful. And you'll see these beautiful cards that are being made. Mountains Embroiderers, Blue Mountains Embroiderers Guild Ladies invite you to World Embroidery Day celebration. Wow, how interesting, how wonderful to be celebrating embroidery across the world.
2: Right. Yes.
1: And there must be an incredible range of different embroidering.
2: Oh, you can do anything you want, you know.
1: And across the world too.
2: Yes, exactly.
1: And the different colours.
0: Yeah. Yes.
1: It's most beautiful. Free artistry, isn't it?
0: Yeah, that's right.
1: And puts a smile. And also that meditative.
0: Yeah, it is. It's very relaxing. Once you get into it and you start stitching, you can become quite relaxed and enjoy it. Sit out in your garden.
1: Yeah, of course. And do you, for example, have a photo next to you of your idea of what you're going to do?
2: Sometimes.
1: But often just from the mind.
2: Yeah.
0: Mm-hmm. I always have plans.
1: Say again.
0: I always have plans about what I'm going to do. But, you know, like, it's not something that happens instantly. You know, you sometimes have to work into it. So it takes time.
1: Okay. So you might begin and you might put it down. Wander off.
2: Oh, yes.
1: Give it a couple of weeks.
0: Right. Yeah.
1: Do you have more than one piece going at the same time?
0: Yes. Yes, we do.
1: you know, mm. no time for other things.
0: Yeah, that's right.
1: Yeah.
2: Mm.
0: Yes.
1: Yeah.
0: Yeah. But it's more about it. The more you do, the more creative you can become about it.
1: Oh, I like that too.
2: Mm-hmm. Yeah.
1: So you're allowing your abilities to expand.
0: Yeah.
1: All the time.
0: Yeah. And you know, in today's world, which is all instant, you know, you can get all this instant fashion. Well, you can get some things that are quite inexpensive, and you can enhance them with embroidery.
1: Yes.
0: And, you know, I think that gets overlooked a lot.
1: I agree, so you can get the jumper or the shirt or the, like you're saying, denim.
2: Yeah.
1: And just put into embroider.
0: Yeah.
1: Your favourite rock band.
0: Yeah, that's right.
1: Or
0: I don't know about that.
1: Yeah. Or your favourite musical instrument.
0: Yeah, musical.
1: Or your stars in the sky.
0: Yeah,
1: or
2: your favourite flower. Or yeah, your kids' names.
1: Yeah.
0: Mm-hmm. Yeah.
1: Yeah. Yeah. Oh, can I just thank you so much for coming in and sharing. Please, goodest ones out there, please take the time to meet these extraordinary women who are allowing their deepest creativeness unfold through embroidery, that is, with the needle and cotton, the needle and thread, should I say, to make most interesting, unexpected scenes at the 30th of July at the Blue Mountains Culture Centre, right opposite the library, no excuse, from 10 a.m. to 2, that's next Thursday. Also, there's exhibitions at Braemar House and Everglades.
0: We have had exhibitions in the past.
1: Okay.
0: And at Everglades.
1: Yes. And the email address, if I may, just one more time, is embroiderersjuildnsw. No, I beg your pardon. Yeah. Let me begin again. The email address.
0: It's the one at the bottom. Blue Mountains. blumntnseg@gmail.com.
1: So it's like Blue Mountains SEG.
0: Yeah.
1: It's Blue MTS SEG.
0: SEG.
1: @gmail.com. Ask questions. Share it out. Thank you, ladies. Thank you so much for coming in and being here. Most beautiful. I shall see you next Thursday.
0: Okay.
1: Absolutely.
0: Please do come.
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0: 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Tis the Ask Roz tourism show. And thank you so much for lending your musical ear and the joy of the community with us. And share us with those when you have your cheese and bickies, the Savi, on the balcony or at the Carrington Hotel. Have beautiful conversations, as opposed to the trouble with everything. Start sharing the joy of nature and places like the Carrington, and not only for the extraordinariness of that building, but also for what the Carrington does for the community and how crucial that is. And I don't mean, you know, the beautifulness of being able to come into such an extraordinary place and have conversations, but Carrington also supports many community good things, if I can use that terminology, and how that makes this lovely Blue Mountains mob so open and so caring. Thank you, Carrington, for that, and teaching and employing in the back room, doing the stuff that no one wants to do to keep the show running. And when you go to the Carrington, always there's you're greeted as a guest. You're not just someone that's come in the door. You're welcomed, you're invited. There's a little fire cooking over in the corner, a dash of music, you know. Good morning. I have two most delicious ones here to share in what is a real cornerstone of not only Katoomba but the Blue Mountains historically, and today, 'tis still a rockin'. We have the lovely Michael Bruschetto, is that correct? And the lovely Diane here to share. Young man, morning, young man.
1: Thank you.
0: Good as one. The Carrington. Hmm. Oh, yeah, I want to move in and live there forever on the top floor.
1: I've lived in that hotel for a little while. And it's a special place.
0: Yes.
1: And when you're a guest there, you get caught up in the nostalgia of it all, and the beauty, yeah. And you get caught up in the visuals and in the stories. But when you live there, when you live there, you get a totally different perspective. So you walk in and you walk around and you see all the beautiful paintings, yes, yes. and the decorative, you know, cornicing. And I walk around there now and all I see is all the work that we've still got to do and all of the things that have to be finished off.
0: May we go back to when it was first built?
1: So 1883. Yeah.
0: So immediately, ladies on horses, mm-hmm. side saddle, long frocks.
1: Yeah. No cars, all trains. You would catch a train up here and you would...
0: seek the airs.
1: Yeah. Yeah, a lot of people would come up here for respite. They'd come up, for their, to get over their bronchitis or to get over their tuberculosis or whatever ailment they had. Yeah.
0: How wonderful being a doctor. You need to go to the Blue Mountains, to the Carrington. Yeah. There's your prescription.
1: Yeah. Maybe we've got to go back to that. I don't know. I think there's maybe something in some fresh air and some sunlight.
0: And so the Carrington I want to suggest, important to visit, to just get that extraordinary notion of a bygone era in all of its beauty now.
1: Yeah.
0: And your stained glass windows. Yeah.
1: So we have what used to be called a permanent conservation order on the whole property. And more recently, that's been renamed now to just a state heritage listing. But what that means is that we need to, as custodians, we need to maintain the hotel to a certain standard. And there's been a lot of controversy lately around other state heritage listed properties, like the Paragon.
0: Yes.
1: And like the old convent, the old Renaissance Centre. So they have the same state heritage listing that we do. And so sometimes I have a little bit of sympathy for those owners because I know what they've got to do in order to maintain those buildings.
0: But you have kept it sparkling.
1: Well, this is the trick. See, once you stop looking after an old building, you know, getting it back to its former glory becomes way more expensive and harder to do.
0: Yeah.
1: And I think, you know, if anything, we've done a good job of keeping the hotel in that pristine 1927 era, which was the era that they chose when they did the restoration work originally.
0: Okay.
1: To honour. And there's a number of reasons around that. The primary one is that's when we had the royal visit from the Queen Mum and Prince Albert at the time, but he went on to become King George. And
0: he stopped at the hospital to open it.
1: Yeah.
0: And then came to the Carrington,
1: yeah.
0: and I'm getting that sense of the flappers, the 1920s dancing and the joy of the 20s.
1: Well, it was the Roaring Twenties, you know, for a lot of reasons, and one of them was that, you know, we'd come out of, you know, years of World War One. Economies around the world were doing well. There was money, you know, the US stock market was booming, and nobody knew at the time that it was all going to come crashing down a couple of years later. But
0: and we all had a bit of lovely money.
1: Yeah, and there was a lot of wealth in Australia at that time. And so the hotel and other buildings built around that time really were built well. You know, they were built using expert craftsmen, using the best materials, using the best techniques, because there was enough money and there was enough, you know, enough labour to do it all properly.
0: For you now to be keeping, maintaining, you also need that same type of technical knowledge of the gentlemen and the women that come to keep it up to date.
1: Yeah.
0: They must have a specific historical knowledge.
1: We have
0: knowledge.
1: The best restoration team in Australia. Our guys and girls you know, some of them are handpicked. Others have kind of grown up or grown with the business. Our head painter and decorator was originally a 17-year-old kitchen hand that worked for us, who did his apprenticeship as a chef. Decided after a few years he didn't want to be a chef anymore and wanted to be a painter. So we put him through a painting apprenticeship. Now he's our head.
0: Did you say you put him through the apprenticeship?
1: Yeah. So we kind of take that responsibility really seriously, you know, passing on that knowledge and passing on those skills to future generations. So we've had apprentice painters, carpenters, you know, the team of people that go through there range from, you know, their late 60s, early 70s, right down to we've got a 16-year-old at the moment who is just chomping at the bit to learn everything
0: you
1: can.
0: So you've got the big kids and the little kids.
1: Yeah. But every master needs an apprentice.
0: But, you know, that deep... For me, there's this deep honour for those private enterprise with their doors open, and in your case, the employment, the teaching, the training.
1: Yeah.
0: Thank you so much
1: thank you.
0: For that. Really.
1: Thanks for recognising it, because I think a lot of time guests come through any business and only see the forward-facing staff, or they only see, you know, the finished product, and not much thought gets put into what goes on behind the scenes and how that all happens.
0: The unsung heroes, I call them, without which the front bit ain't going to work.
1: That's
0: either.
1: Right, yeah.
0: And if I may, Diane, good morning, young lady.
2: Hello.
0: You're here to keep everything a bit snazzy, is that right?
2: I'll do my best.
0: And so you're I imagine once you've come to the Carrington, you must not only, better term than fall in love, have this powerful experience of the extraordinariness of where you work.
2: Oh, definitely.
0: And captured by it.
2: Yes, yeah. That's I guess the thing that I love most about my role is just being able to tell the story and sharing that story with everyone that wants to know what is happening at the Carrington, some of the things that we're doing, the maintenance projects that we undertake.
0: The what?
2: The maintenance projects we undertake.
0: Yes.
2: Yeah. So it's ongoing.
0: That's continual.
1: We call it our harbour bridge, because just when we think we're done, there's not much more to do. We have to go back and start doing things that were done 20 years ago. So the current ownership, Mark Jarvis, Sheila Jarvis and myself, we just celebrated our 22nd year of owning the hotel last month.
0: Can I say that's probably very important, to have that kind of depth of ownership.
1: Mm.
0: And clearly the deep love.
1: Yeah. We're the last remaining local owner operators in the mountains. Every other major hotel has been bought out by either a multinational or a larger, you know, conglomerate, and that's not necessarily a bad thing. But what it does is it takes away that personal local ownership. You know,
0: yes.
1: I live around the corner from the hotel. I live, you know, literally a kilometre from here, and so, you know, my kids grew up in this community. I live in this community. I shop in this community. And, you know, our business is this community.
0: Yes.
1: Whereas sometimes I think, you know, the foreign-owned and the, you know, the larger-owned, you know, corporate hotels,
0: there's a separation.
1: There is. The general manager isn't connected to the owners aren't connected to the community.
0: And what you've just brought to my mind too is your care and your connection. Every one of us is in the business of keeping the Blue Mountains as brilliant as it can be, and I mean that in the most aware way. So thank you so much for the important skills that you're allowing to be learnt.
1: Thank you.
0: In particular too, in going back into different eras and learning about talk to us about what you're up to. What are you doing?
1: So that's a nice segue. So recently we just won a big award, a People's Choice Award at the National Trust. So we did a big renovation, restoration job on our grand dining room. And if you've been into the grand dining room, you'll know what I'm talking about. This is one of the last remaining grand dining rooms left in Australia.
0: What a beautiful term, the grand
1: dining room. That work was finished a few months ago. We entered it into the National Trust Awards, and lo and behold, we won. So it was quite humbling, and it was also quite, you know, we're very proud of the achievement
0: and well deserved.
1: Thank you.
0: Sorry, well earned.
1: Thank you very much. So what we wanted to talk about today was an upcoming festival that we have in the Grand Dining Room. We've got our Wines of the West festival, which is now in its 23rd year. We were trying to work out earlier how long we've been running it for.
0: And, did you say 23
1: years. Yeah, yeah.
0: So it's come of age.
1: It has, It's aged well, like a nice red wine from from Mungie. And this year we've got 15 wineries coming from the Central West. So these are wineries from Bathurst, Orange, Mungie, Megalong Valley, and we've always thought of that region as our own wine region. You know, there's the Hunter Valley, there's the Barossa, there's King Valley. But for us, our local wine region, you know, it's very hard to grow wine here in the National Park. But our wine region that we've always called home has been the Central West.
0: And I imagine the skill too with this type of climate we've got to would be more demanding.
1: Yeah. Yeah, there's, you know, I guess every wine region has its own challenges.
0: But the snow.
1: Yeah, the cold climate, you know, especially at Orange and, you know, Bathurst has kind of steered those winemakers in a direction, in a, you know, down a particular path. And so there's some varietals that they can grow there that other wineries in Australia can't grow. And so we get these, you know, beautiful, you know, interpretations of Italian, you know, Italian whites and reds that you know are only really
0: you
1: possible
0: can't say
1: in cold
0: Italian.
1: Climates.
0: You've got to say Australian Coolabah tree tape. You know, but you're describing a particular ingredients, aren't you?
1: Well, a particular variety of grape. So, so there's one winery that comes to mind in Bathurst, Vale Creek. That winery was planted just exclusively with Italian varietals because that's what the winemaker who went and found the site, you know, did a lot of homework and did a lot of research and looked at the direction, looked at the soil, looked at where the winds blew from, and it reminded him of a particular region in Italy, you know, in northern Italy, where you know only certain grapes could be grown, and so you know they adopted that philosophy here.
0: And thank you so much for bringing them all here. But the incredible knowledge and demand of each of those winemakers for us to be able to walk into this exquisite setting of the Carrington and be able to chat with those with the knowledge and the skill and have a taste of this and that and to learn around the little tastes and knowledge.
1: And that's one of the unique things about our festival is that it's a two-day festival and your ticket gets you into both days. And what we encourage people to do is spend the whole weekend getting to know the winemakers You know, a lot of seasoned festival goers will come on the Saturday and do the whites, and then they'll come back on Saturday and do the reds.
0: How beautiful!
1: Yeah, and that way they're not, you know, they're not rushing through. They can have meaningful conversations.
0: Yes.
1: They can go out and take a break, have some lunch, come back in, and it's just the pace is much slower. And less kind of demanding than, you know, some of the bigger wine festivals in Sydney or
0: Melbourne.
1: And
0: I think that you're having, I think the right word is having respect around actually the wines.
1: Yes, yeah, exactly.
0: And those.
1: And the makers. Yeah.
0: And the extraordinary makers and their ever learning skills, isn't it? So that sounds brilliant. The 23rd year, Yahoo.
1: Yeah. We used to run this in January. It was always around the Australia Day weekend, and you know, with global warming and with changes in it just was. We were finding it was too hot, too warm. But also, we found the winemakers themselves were growing their businesses, and they were busier at home. You know, their cellar doors were becoming really busy around this time of year, and it was harder for them to be able to send someone or to come themselves. So we moved it to August, to a colder time, and with great success. It actually worked, and we now get, you know, more people coming through. You know, they're spending more on red wines. They're spending more time talking to winemakers.
0: Now, that's an interesting thing. And may I go back to the Carrington itself? Each season asks you to create a different menu, and do the trends change?
1: They do. Yeah. Look, over 22 years, I've noticed trends change enormously.
0: Yes.
1: But almost to the point where we're coming back around full circle again.
0: Wow.
1: Yeah, and I wonder if that's just a natural part of human evolution, is that, you know, everything old is new again. You know, when we get new chefs in, we talk to them about our clientele, we talk to them about their expectations, and, you know, we're a classic French, Italian, you know, type restaurant or type venue where people want to, you know, they want to be reminded of the meals they had when they were a little kid, or when they were, you know, visiting grandma and grandpa.
0: Oh, my mum's was all boiled the hell out of, but filled with love.
1: Yeah, right.
0: You know? But when we come to the Wines of the West, a celebration that's 15th and 16th of August, we should get dressed up.
1: You can, yeah. Come by all means.
0: You know, the 1920s.
1: Well, we have a winemakers dinner on the Friday night, and what we do is we invite four winemakers to come and present one of their wines, and we match that wine. Our chefs match that wine with the menu. So there's a four course menu, with four matched wines, and the winemakers get up and they explain how this wine was made and. You know, what love went into making it, and some stories from the vineyard, and then our chefs get up and they talk about the ingredients and the food and how it was all put together and why they picked that particular dish to match it. And it's a lot of fun. You know, if you're a novice foodie, or you're just getting into the food and wine kind of realm, it's a great learning and a great introductory to matching wine and food.
0: I'm suggesting us as up here too, without question, we're all foodies, because the food up here is so brilliant. But learning with joy and sitting with a meal about the different approaches of respect for how this particular red does something for this particular course.
1: Exactly.
0: It would be, I think, the beginning of a never-ending journey of learning.
1: Yeah.
0: With joy.
1: Yeah. And we're all students. We're all learning. You never know everything, so.
0: Hang on, I do.
1: I think it's a great opportunity for even people that are experts or that know what they're. You know, we get a lot of season one, you know, wine buffs or people coming back year after year to the dinner, and they come back because they want to learn something new, or they want to try something new, or meet somebody new, and that's what the festival allows them to
0: do. And each different season or year must produce different taste in wine, so there would be that continual being taught or sharing.
1: I remember one year, it might have been 2021 or 2022, we had some reds that had been affected by the bushfires in 2019, and there was a smokiness to the flavour that that was only achievable because of the eucalypts that were surrounding that part of the vineyard. Yeah, and so it's little things like that.
0: And learning which wine you can keep for 10 years and which
1: one you need to drink today. Yeah.
0: Immediately. Yeah. All of that's a deep knowledge.
1: Yeah, yeah. We actually produced this great little book. When you come to the festival, you get the tasting notes of all the wineries and all the different wines. And there's a section there where you can write down all of the comments or all the questions that you might have for the winemaker, or just the little things that you picked up on the day. And so people take those home as their souvenirs, but also as their kind of reference book for the wines that they've bought.
0: And then as they are not here, for example, but elsewhere, they would still be using that that little book and adding to it, or tasting or testing to.
1: That's right.
0: Wow. How everybody, you know, it should be a law. Everyone has to turn up. No, and that support of the extraordinariness of, I'm getting that sense of with wines when you're talking to the senses of us, the smell, the taste, the look. So we're using, holding the glass and swilling it and so all of your senses are beautifully engaged.
1: That's right, yeah.
0: And the chitter chatter.
1: Yeah, yeah. More importantly, the camaraderie that it helps create. Wine can be drunken alone, but why would you when you can drink it with friends? Huh?
0: And there's a companionship you could have every year, just with the gathering.
1: Yeah.
0: And again, if I may, deep thanks for the Carrington and the genuine community caring and support that you do for us and keep this and it's a necessary, exquisite building alive and talking to us. You walk in and there's your chandelier. Oh, the sparkle begins of the entire building, and you taste it and you feel the building and you sense the building. And the grounds and those that are caring for you when you walk in. Thank you for that.
1: You're welcome. Thank you for supporting us thank you for...
0: Most extraordinary Dunnies. And please, goodest ones, www.winesofthewest.com.au. Just type in Carrington.
1: Hotel, it's on our website as well.
0: Katoomba, and follow me. Ask questions. Book in. Don't muck about. Go and, can I suggest to you, it's very Australian, isn't it, for us to be deeply involved in wine.
1: Yeah.
0: It's part of our tradition.
1: It is, yeah. It's part of our multiculturalism. I know that's been a bit of a controversy lately, but it's part of our multiculturalism. You know, we had these wonderful, you know, German, Italian,
0: the Italians after the Second World War turned
1: Greeks,
0: up in Adelaide,
1: all of these,
0: and started building wineries.
1: Yep, all of these wonderful cultures that came here and helped create, you know, the wine culture, the coffee culture, the pizza culture that we have.
0: They saved us.
1: That's unique to us.
0: Their food was. You're so brilliant. Thank heavens.
1: How
0: they
1: boring would
0: up.
1: Life be if they, we never had those immigrants? Yeah.
0: Thank you so much, both. It's been
1: thanks for having us.
0: Delightful, and please do return us.
1: We'll come back whenever you need us.
0: Or else. Darlings, the lovely Sir Colin Semler has arisen entertainment this week. This is Ask Ross Tourism Show. Thank you so much for caring and lending your third ear, your listening of your heart to us. 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Goodest ones, most wonderful. Dance on, dance on.
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